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0: Any of you who are listening in Asia and Africa and Europe and other places in the world, we welcome your friendship and are delighted to have you along with us today. And remember, our big national event called the National Sword of the Lord Conference is going to convene July 20 through 23. Walkertown, North Carolina, Gospelite Baptist Church. We have a youth conference, a bus conference, a ladies conference, a patriotic conference, a music conference, and one for church leaders that I call School of the Prophets. And all of that is done with no registration fees, no advance registration, and no fees of any kind. Everybody's a walk-in and every seat's a free seat. And we look forward to having many of you there. It's a great event for you and your family. So plan, dear friends, to be with us. And let's get now right into the message. This one is part three of my message entitled, Let Your Light Shine.
1: Most of the folks who come inside still have not gotten adjusted to exactly what it is we're supposed to do. The sin of church attendance not being kept. I'm convinced one of the things God's going to keep the whole America accountable for is our lackadaisical, ungodly attitude about keeping Sunday as the Lord's Day. We do anything and everything that we want to do and think it just ought to be, you know, check it off. No big deal. People who will not tithe, go out and make car payments with their tithe and all that kind of thing. Listen, I don't want God's money in my pocket any longer than Sunday. When Sunday comes, I want Him to get it. I don't want to make car payments with it. I'll sell my house and move into something smaller and whatever else, but I don't want to use God's money for that. And knowing what I know, and for me to not be a soul winner would be a crime against God and one for which God would hold me in judgment. We simply need to get the lights on at the church house, and if we get the power on, the lights will come on and we can do the job we're supposed to do. Jesus said, you do err, not knowing the Scriptures nor the power of God. He said, some of them that stand here shall not see death till they have seen the kingdom of God come with power. It was said of John the Baptist, many of the children of Israel shall he turn to the Lord their God, and he shall go before him in the spirit and in the power of Elijah to turn the hearts of the fathers to the children and the disobedient of to the wisdom of the just, to make ready a people prepared for the Lord. That's what it's about. When the New Testament uses that word power, it uses two words, exousia, which means authority, and dunamis, which is the resource or the actual exertion of the power. Illustration. 49 years ago this week, Harry Truman dropped the bombs on Hiroshima and Nagasaki that ended the Second World War, saved more lives than they took. Harry Truman had become president on the 12th day of April, 1945. The day that FDR died. He'd only been vice president for a few weeks, and he did not even know that we had the bomb. On the 12th of April, when he became president, he did not even know the bomb existed. He was apprised of it almost immediately, and for several weeks he pondered the utilization of what he already had the authority to do. On the 12th day of April, he was authorized, he had the authority to use the power, but he did not use it till the 6th day of August. You and I, John 1:12 says, to as many as received him, to them gave he the exousia, the authority, the power in the sense of God authorizes us. He appropriates to us what we need. And in Acts 1:8, he said, you shall receive dunamis, the power, the resource. You're authorized to do it. Now I give you the actual resource to do it. Take it and use it. Why? For one simple reason. Acts chapter 1 says that power is to exalt Christ. It is to edify a Christian. And it's to evangelize the unsaved. You say, I didn't see that, but it's there. You see, God intends to show himself strong, and Acts 1:8 says that we shall be witnesses unto me. That means that we're to exalt Christ. That means that we're to hold him up What is our message? We're to come in here.

and hold Christ up. That's our message. And it's also to edify a Christian. You shall receive power. What's he doing? He's infusing strength into us. He's making us mightier than we are. And then to evangelize the unsaved, God intends through this power to bring sinners to salvation. It happened in the early church. Acts 4:33, with great power, gave the apostles witness of the resurrection of the Lord Jesus. Paul said, I determined not to know anything among you save Jesus Christ and Him crucified. And I was with you in weakness and in fear and in much trembling. Some of you say, that's my biography. That's my life's verse. Weakness and fear and trembling. But he said, my speech and my preaching was not with enticing words, but in demonstration of the Spirit and of power. I'm not ashamed of the gospel of Christ, for it is the power of God unto salvation to everyone that believes. The preaching of the cross is to them that perish foolishness. But unto us which are saved, it is the power of God unto salvation. Folks, real revival in America depends on the power and the light. And when the power is turned on in our churches, the preaching gets hot. I hope you haven't MacArthurized your preaching. I hope you're not locked into just simple little homilies and nice-sounding little phraseology. I hope you're not just happy to present your message and sit down and say, well, it was done. God help us that in these days we'll get the power turned on so the light can be given and our preaching will get hot. Listen, the power's on, the preaching's hot, the power's on, the church comes alive. And when the church gets alive, you'll find that more sinners get saved. I have a little formula that I use. It's find them, fetch them, fix them, feed them. Or you may like it this way. Woo them, win them, wet them, and work them. That's what we're about. You say, but man, we're having trouble in our church. Why don't you go soul winning? You say, man, we're fixing to have a business meeting and a big blowout. Why don't you go soul winning? Why don't you preach ahead of the business meeting, give an invitation, have somebody walk the aisle and rejoice over a sinner getting saved? That'll do more to disrupt the lack of unity in the business meeting than about anything you could do. You say, our budget's faltering. We just can't pay our bills. Why don't you go soul winning? Remember, Jesus needed money to pay his taxes. He went and caught a fish and opened its mouth. Found something in it to pay his taxes with. You say, we just don't have any workers. Why don't you go soul winning? Folks just been saved. Make the best workers. We get the light on. God's power and God's light shining. Man, the tough cases all over the place. One of our fellows was sitting here with me the other night. We were talking about the makeup of our church. And one time we did a little study. About 40% of the 3,000 or so folks who call our place home, about 40% of them have a Roman Catholic background. You say, how did that come about? We just went out and went soul winning in their territory. And up where we live, if you can't get Roman Catholics saved, you probably won't reach a whole lot of folks. Tough cases, you say, sure, they're tough cases, but the power works and the light works. Betty and I took a little vacation, and among the places we went to Frankfort, Kentucky. The beautiful, majestic capitol sits there in the city of Frankfort. And within view of that capitol, there's a big cemetery that had several historical people buried in it that I wanted to go over and check and photograph their places and so forth. And to my surprise, I went over, and in that cemetery, I found the burial place of Reverend John Gano. And the cemetery listed him as Washington's chaplain. But I said to Betty, I said, oh my, he was much more than the chaplain. That's the Baptist preacher that baptized George Washington. And I said, I have historical documentation of that. And that tells me something about George Washington, because I know that no Baptist preacher would baptize him just to baptize him. He led him to Christ and then baptized him. And I had my picture made there on the little slab that marks the burial place of John Gano. And I said, praise the Lord for that. Listen, the power, the light. We need to refire several times every year, over and over and over again. I wonder if there are not some young preachers in this room today, some young preachers who go back home and say, I'm going to carry the torch in my church. I'm going to carry the torch in my town.
I wonder if they're not

0: some young preachers in this crowd today who will say, I'm going to go back home and start soul winning. If nobody helps me, I will do it. I wonder if there are not some young preachers in this crowd who will decide to resign from the Bible a Month Club and just decide you're going to preach this book all the time. I wonder if there are not some young preachers in this crowd who will decide that you'll go home and give invitations Sunday morning, Sunday night, Wednesday night, January, February, March, April, May, June, July, August, September, October, November, December. You say, but I only have a small crowd on Wednesday night. Give an invitation, go ahead and do it. You say, I'd love to have a soul-winning church, but I don't know how to go about it. Listen, if you want to go to Statesville from here, you go out here and you get on Interstate 40 and go west and you'll get to Statesville. You get on the right route, you'll wind up in Statesville. If you want to have a soul-winning church, you've got to get a soul-winning program and start going soul-winning. If you do not get on the right road, you're not going to produce and get where you want to go. So I'm just simply saying, let's keep doing it. Giving out the light, turning the power on, making the candle work, keeping the candlestick finely polished and home. I went to the Holy Land a few years ago. I was very surprised to learn that there would be 44 Roman Catholics bunched with me in the same bus on the trip, two buses of us. Those 44 Roman Catholics, three drunken priests among them. We got to Gordon's Calvary. Several of them begged to come with me. The Catholics will not take their people to Calvary. They take them over to the Church of the Holy Sepulchre, of course. We stood at Gordon's Calvary and we sang, at the cross, we sang, He Lives. I preached a little bit about it. Walked outside on that old brick street. One of those ladies from Massachusetts said to me, she said, that does it, that settles it. She said, I'm getting out of that Catholic church as soon as I get back to Massachusetts. I said to her, well, that's wonderful. I'm glad to hear that. But I said, there's something a whole lot more important than that. And I had the privilege to lead her to Christ, standing right there within sight of the cross and the empty tomb. And three others of them before the week was out. I started preaching more than 30 years ago, and I was excited then. I'm excited today. We need to get the power on so we can get the light out.
1: Well, dear friends, we have to stop right there, but I hope this message entitled Let Your Light Shine has been a help to you these last 3 days. And remember, Jesus said, let your light so shine before men that they may see your good works and glorify your Father which is in heaven. That is the message that we all need to latch on to and just rejoice in the privilege to do it. Hey, listen, friends, sit down sometime soon. Write me a note. 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And we'll be back tomorrow, Lord willing, so I hope you'll join me then. Until that time, God bless you. Do have a great, grand, blessed, and fruitful rest of the day, and goodbye for now.

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1: With us there in news, I'm Keith Peters in Washington. There was a heated exchange at a Republican meeting with President Trump.
2: President Donald Trump berated Senate Republicans during a closed-door meeting on Capitol Hill for allowing a vote to block his war in Iran. Trump had particular words for the four Republican senators who voted with Democrats. Most Republicans stayed quiet during the meeting, but Senator Bill Cassidy of Louisiana, who lost re-election in his primary last month after Trump endorsed an opponent, stood up and defended his vote.
3: I'm voting for more powers until I get a briefing.
2: Adding,
3: but I, again, matched his tone.
2: And says,
3: the American people need to know more than we are being told.
2: I'm Lisa Dwyer.
1: Democratic socialists won big time in New York after moderate Democrats fell to far-left candidates endorsed by the New York City mayor.
4: Socialists sweeping primary races in New York, knocking mainstream Democrats off the ballot. It was a very big night for New York City's Democrat socialist mayor, Zoran Mamdani, as all of the socialist candidates he endorsed won their primary races. This is a major shift to the far left, and liberal media now calling the New York City mayor a kingmaker. All of these winners, for example, want to abolish ICE.
1: Correspondent Laura Winters reporting. At one campaign event, chants of Free Palestine were heard. Some centrist Democrats warn that the left flank is too extreme on Israel and other issues, risking losses for the party in November. Back-to-back powerful earthquakes measuring 7.1 and 7.5 respectively have slammed Venezuela, collapsing buildings in the capital of Caracas. On Wall Street, the Dow by 182 points, the Nasdaq dropped 110. This is SRN News. A victory for parental rights in California, correspondent Michael Harrington reports.
5: A three-judge panel of the Ninth Circuit Court of Appeals has granted a preliminary injunction blocking a state law that bars public school employees from telling parents that their child is living as the opposite sex in class. The city of Huntington Beach is fighting the new law in court and has requested the injunction while the suit plays out. The judges ruled that, in their opinion, the California ban, quote, likely deprives the parents of their constitutional rights. Michael Harrington reporting.
1: The fight over abortion pills continues across the country. Louisiana sued the FDA last year over the agency's 2023 decision to remove an in-person dispensing requirement for abortion drugs. This summer, the Fifth Circuit Court of Appeals is expected to consider Louisiana's appeal of a district court's decision to deny the state a preliminary injunction against the FDA. This is SRN News. A Texas summer camp, the scene of a deadly natural disaster last year, has filed for bankruptcy. Correspondent Rich Thomason has more.
6: It's Chapter 11 reorganization for Camp Mystic, where catastrophic flooding over the July 4th holiday killed 25 girls and two teen counselors. Richard Eastland, owner of the all-girls Christian camp, also

0: died in the flooding. In a court filing in Houston, the camp lists debt exceeding $10 million, assets ranging from $100,000 to $500,000. Families of the victims filed suit in November, saying the camp operators failed to take the necessary steps to protect the girls. Rich Thomason reporting.
1: For decades, Camp Mystic was a summer staple and an institution for generations of families who dropped off their girls at the sleepaway camp to ride horses, canoe, fish, and attend Bible studies. More details at SRNnews.com. From Washington, I'm Keith Peters.
2: Welcome once again to the Landmark Hour with your Bible teacher, Dr. Mickey Carter, Pastor Emeritus of the Landmark Baptist Church and Chancellor of the Landmark Baptist College in Haines City, Florida. 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Our text is found in Matthew chapter 5. That's Matthew 5. Be sure to stay tuned for the end of the message, where we will be giving you information on how you can receive a CD copy of this message. 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
3: Won't you open your Bible to the first gospel recorded in the New Testament? That would be Matthew, right? I'm going to preach to you this morning about the fifth gospel. See some of these college students looking up at me. It's good to get college students' attention. Amen. Yeah, we'll find out what it is in a minute. Matthew chapter 5, familiar verses. Familiar verses in Matthew 5. And start in verse 13, read through verse 16. Ye are the salt of the earth. But if the salt have lost its savor, wherewith shall it be salted? It is therefore, or thenceforth, good for nothing, but to be cast out and to be trodden under foot of men. Ye are the light of the world. A city that is set on a hill cannot be hid. Neither do men light a candle and put it under a bushel, but on a candlestick, and it giveth light unto all that are in the house. Let your light so shine before men that they may see your good works and glorify your Father which is in heaven. I said I'd say something about the fifth gospel. You said, preacher, there's only four. Well, Matthew, Mark, Luke, and John, we count them as the four, and of course that's recorded. Now 1 Corinthians 15 tells us what the gospel is. It's the death, burial, and resurrection of the Lord Jesus Christ. But what I want to say to you this morning, sadly, the fifth gospel is the one that is read the most, and is probably also hid the most. Now Paul wrote to the church at Corinth, and he said, if our gospel be hid, it is hid to them that are lost. So you say, preacher, what's the fifth gospel? I hope you're ready for this. It's you and I. And it's read more than all the other four. Understand? And sadly, it's hid too much of the time. We get spiritual lockjaw. We don't speak up when we have the opportunity to tell others about the Lord Jesus Christ. So yes, we're the fifth gospel. I read a story one time where a fellow was finally being released. He'd served his sentence. He was going out to the gate, and they were letting him out, and a few of the prisoners that had been in there with him came up to the gate to see him off, and one of them handed him a note, and when he got outside a ways, he read the note, and the note said this: when you came in here and professed to receive Christ and to be converted to him, I said, there's another man trying to use religion to get out of jail. He said, I watched you though for several years, and I saw that it was real, and I want you to know today as you're leaving, because I saw it real in you, I've been saved also. He'd read the fifth gospel. He'd read the gospel as it was portrayed.

than a man that claimed to know the Lord Jesus Christ. And I want to say to you today, we are that fifth gospel. We're the ones that the public sees before. Many of them never read a Bible, they'll read you. They know what you profess, they know what you stand for, they know how you talk, where you go, what you smell like, and everything else. They read you. They read you. They know about you. And too often, they wonder why that guy doesn't say something to me. We hide the gospel from them. That's sad. A preacher friend of mine, and I called his name, some of you would know. He said, I was preaching a revival in a church. He said, good preacher, good church. And he said, we went visiting in the neighborhood to try to get folks to come. And he said, a house not too far from the church. He said, we made a call. And he said, while we were in the living room talking, I asked the man, do you know Christ? Could I share the gospel with you? Could I tell you about Jesus, how he loved you and died for you? And he said, as I talked like that, the man spoke up and said, I wish you would. He said, I have wondered through the years why the preacher didn't come and knock on my door and tell me. He said, I knew what he stood for, but he never come to see me. Can you imagine how that preacher felt? Well, we are guilty of hiding the gospel. Guilty of hiding. And Paul warned the church over there, if our gospel be hid, it is hid to them that are lost. And I want to say, folks, we're looking around today and all the bad stuff we can itemize and talk about is nothing more than the consequences of the gospel being hid, much different than it used to be in our country today, in our society. In our society today, the gospel, with all its truth, and I don't mean just the death, burial, and resurrection of Jesus, I'm talking about all that it involves, we are suffering the consequences today because what used to be common has been lost. We talk about living in the Bible Belt, but the Bible Belt's not what it used to be either. And we talk about folks being gospel hardened, but the sad truth is a lot of them have not heard. Not heard right, not heard correctly. And we're guilty of this thing of hiding the gospel. We see the consequences of it in our society. The gospel was once more commonly known. I grew up suffering from not knowing it. Many of you did. I grew up under the false gospel, so to speak, of everybody saying you got to be good to go to heaven. And I knew something. I was honest enough to know I wasn't good. And a lot of men are that way. The best news I ever heard in the world was the real gospel. How the Lord loved me while I was yet a sinner and died for me that I could be saved. But the gospel was once more commonly known and it restrained evil. And evil is not being restrained much today, I'll tell you that. Life in America has become cheaper than ever before. You pick up the newspaper, you're seeing shootings and death and all kind of poison, mothers killing babies and things that just seem so gross we wouldn't think human beings could do it, but they are doing it. And the gospel restraint seems to be lost. In the early days, from the very beginning, our country knew what the gospel was. Look at me a minute. Let me give you an example. Look over there. See the American flag over there? Now, without the gold trim on it, we speak of it as being the red, white, and blue, don't we? Did you ever wonder why it was red, white, and blue instead of blue, white, and red? Did you ever wonder about that? Let me tell you why it's red, white, and blue. It started off with red representing the blood of Jesus Christ. You, without the blood of Jesus Christ, you'll never have white, which is righteousness. Read the book of Revelation. And you'll never get to heaven represented by blue unless you go through the blood, unless you have the righteousness that gets you into heaven's gate, the blue. You understand what I just said? Truths like that were well known in the beginning of America. Bible truths, simple gospel. You still notice every now and then, I even hear some of the liberal, bad liberals on TV sometimes say, that's the gospel truth. And I thought, I wish you knew the gospel truth. You ever hear them say that? Sure. It's in the vocabulary of America, but from way back, but we've lost something. The gospel's been hid. And we that know the gospel are the ones that's being... We better be the ones that live it because somebody's reading us, looking at us that may never see the gospel of Mark or Luke or John. You understand what I'm saying?
Our Constitution was founded way

Way back, somebody said, God's not in the Constitution. The very beginning of the Constitution of America says, in the year of our Lord. Amen. A.D. In the year of our Lord, they could have said A.D., but they said in the year of our Lord. The people, the men that wrote the Constitution, the forefathers that gave us this country, don't kid me, they knew something about God. They knew something about the gospel. They knew something about his word, and they wanted his blessings on the new nation. And it restrained politicians. Boy, do they need restraining. You look around, today, and in the old days, I've read this, a man wouldn't hardly run for office if he was not an avowed Christian. He couldn't make it. Not so anymore. It's almost a detriment. It's almost a handicap today. The Constitution, though, was founded by God-fearing men. John Adams, you ought to recognize him from some of your history in school. John Adams said this, our constitutional government was only made for a moral, God-fearing people and will not work for any other. You know what? Our constitutional laws today will not work for the immoral. They're breaking them all the time. That's the sad truth, folks. The Constitution was founded by godly men. This present-day impeachment thing going on with the president, why they hate him so much? We got a hate crowd out there like crazy, and they don't only hate him. They hate you and I that put him in office. They hate what you and I stand for. Amen. You say, I didn't go to hear something political. The door lets you out. It lets you in. You can get out of here so fast. In the meantime, you can learn something. You can sit still and open your brain a little bit. The truth of the matter is the hate today is of the devil. And it's an anti-God thing, because what the man has got in trouble over is doing some godly things like stopping the baby killing. Amen. Do you realize, January? All right, January the 22nd, 1973, is when Roe Wade was passed by the Supreme Court, when that young, dumb mother was conned into being a pawn and used. She later tried to get out of it after she got saved, and they wouldn't let her. But that woman that was used, and they passed this legal abortion, baby killing, murder, is what it is. They did that in 1973. Since then, there's been, listen to me close, I know my figures, 63 million babies have died. That is more than all of America's war, starting with 1776 against the king. More than all of them put together, the abortion death is higher. You say, well, what's the thing with it? Well, the president has hurt them since he got in. Planned Parenthood, which is a lie and a joke. Amen. Planned Parenthood has lost, since Trump got in, they have lost $60 million in your tax money that he cut off. Amen. That's why they hate him. That's why they hate him. You say, but he's got a dirty mouth. I agree, it could be washed out with soap. It'd be better. Maybe his mother done that when he was young. I don't know, but maybe he needs to do it again. But I'd rather have him right and be dirty mouth than clean mouth and a cotton-picking deceptive crook like some of the rest of them we've had in there. Amen, Nikki. That's good preaching. Amen. Now, I'm going to tell you something. We look around today and see the gospel's been hid. It's hidden in our schools. By the way, the president's saying he's going to put prayer back in the school. Boy, that's going to make him popular, isn't it? Oh, yes, you ought to pray for him on that. You ought to pray for him on that. Boy, they're going to hate him for that. Some of the things they're doing in school, I know a teacher lost his job because they come in and found a Bible on his desk. On his desk. Coaches can't pray before their ball teams. By the way, he addressed that. Did you hear him recently? The president said, we're going to stop that. We're going to make that possible again. I'm praying he can do it.
That's why they want to get him out of office. And don't kid yourself. It's not about some fussing about foreign aid. By the way, we ought to check on

all the foreign aid and what it's being used for. But the gospel's been hid in our schools, and it's hidden by false religion, even in our public schools. There's public schools, and I've read you some stats, out in California and New York and other places where the students were taught the five pillars of Islam, how to recite them, how to quote the statement, "There's no God but Allah." I want to tell you, Allah's not a God. He's a moon god. That's what he is. He's the moon god of Islam. If you want to know what his rules are, look at the heads that's been chopped off in his name. Amen. I'm gonna get where I enjoy myself here in a minute, whether y'all like it or not. No, the gospel's been hidden in our school, and false religion has been put in its place. Speaking of false religion, you want to know what the problem is? They're all together in that bad doctrine. On 9/11, most of us remember where we were and where we saw the planes flying into the towers. You remember that? I had a guy just recently say that he tried on that morning, didn't know 9/11 was going to happen. Everybody early in the morning in New York trying to catch cabs, go here and go there. And he said, "I found out not only me, but several other folks went up to a cab driver, and many of them are Muslims. Many of the cab drivers are Muslim." Listen, you just got in a strange place. You might as well unbuckle your seatbelt and relax. It may get a little rough. There are most of them Muslims up there driving cabs. He said none of the cab drivers on the morning of 9/11 would take anybody to the towers. They'd say, "No, we can't go there this morning." So he went to the FBI. This man that had it happen to him. He went to the FBI and said, "Do you know?" They knew. They were staying out of the area. They knew. And he asked the FBI, they said, "Yeah, we've had some other reports." Now I want to tell you what, that's the same problem. That's a religious doctrine. No, it wasn't just a few and a few airplanes. That was a long, big, hatched out plan. And you still better be on guard today, much less teach it in our schoolhouse. Amen. I'm just saying to you, our gospel's been lost. Our society is hurting from it because we've hid it. And we've replaced it. The true gospel's been replaced with a social gospel. Paul warned to the church at Galatia, if you preach any other gospel, if any man preach any other gospel, let him be accursed. And the other gospels that are coming in are not gospels. The gospel is the good news of Jesus Christ that came and loved us and died for us and shed his blood for our sins. That's the good news. Other gospels that are false gospels. They're not true. They're not true. That's what Paul warned the Galatians about. We also need to beware, and listen to me, I know who I'm talking to, and I am one of you. I'm a conservative, politically or any other way. I'm a conservative. You say you're right wing. Call it whatever you want to. I'm just right because I'm going by the Bible. Amen. Amen. Somebody says, "Are you a redneck?" Well, if it means working in the sun till my neck gets red, I'd rather be a redneck than some bum walking down there to pick up a welfare check that can't even put a shovel in the ground. Amen. Anyway, I started to say something. Here it is. Yeah, I may be losing it, but I hadn't lost all of it yet. I am a conservative. But I want to warn you, being a conservative don't get you saved. It's not the gospel. It's not the gospel. I'm on the conservative side. I have spoken to some conservative rallies, but there's some of those folks needed to get born again. They're on the right side. Politics, yes. Right side of right and wrong. Morally, yes. But they still need to get saved. They need to get born again. Truth. Rush Limbaugh, I hope he's saved. If he's not, he needs to get born again. I'm with him on his politics. I'm with him on his conservatism. I hope he's saved. Same thing with the president. Now, there's a good chance he has gotten saved. There's some testimony to that effect. But just being right politically don't save you. You don't get saved by being conservative. You get saved by coming to Jesus. And if you get the values of Jesus in his book, most likely you are going to be on the conservative side. Amen and amen.

I'm glad I come to church this morning. But the social gospel has replaced the real gospel in many cases. You've got to be careful about that. In a lot of churches, it's hid by a deceitful use of the Word of God in some pulpits. I would just drop this, and this don't cost you nothing. You may not agree with me, and you have a right to your opinion, no matter how ridiculous it is. But you may not agree with me, but there's one thing you are going to do. You're going to understand where I'm coming from. You're not going to have any trouble understanding where I stand, what I represent, what I believe is right. I'm not going to let the trumpet in here give an uncertain sound. It's going to have to be clear. I'm not going to answer God, who is my boss, that I watered it down because so-and-so might not like it, might not come again, or whatever. It's what God says, and that's the one that counts. That's the one. I made that vow to the Lord when I surrendered to preach 100 years ago, whenever it was. I said, Lord, I ain't much, but you got all of me. You got all of me. And good politics don't replace the new birth. No, the gospel is hid many times to men that we would back and be proud of because they stood against abortion or they stood against the homosexual agenda and all that. I'm proud of them, but they sure would do a better job if they'd get saved and understand the whole big picture because they know what the Word of God says about it. But some are being deceived by deceit, even from pulpits. And sadly, here's what Paul told the Corinthian church. If it be hid, if our gospel be hid, it is hid from them that are lost. I won't ask you for your hand, but think with me a minute. Do you remember when you were lost? Now, I'm not taking a thing away from kids growing up in Sunday school and being saved. That's best. Maybe a life can be saved as well as a soul. But I was lost long enough to remember it pretty well. Got saved when I was 22 years old. I believe I'd have got saved as a kid if I'd have been in church and heard the true gospel. I think that's why we got the buses running. That's why we got the Sunday school. It's the right thing to do. But I want to say to you, aren't you glad somebody brought the gospel to you? Somebody pulled the cover off of it where you understood? Oh, I praise God for that. It's like stepping out of darkness into light. Having a fogged up brain, couldn't measure everything out right, to being clear headed. That's the difference. Darkness to light is a good illustration. And yet then after we do that, we're told to let our light shine before others that they may glorify our God which is in heaven. So I don't want to hide it, I want to reveal it. I'm in a hometown where I grew up, where I graduated high school, where I drove my hot rods and all the stuff you know about me. And some of it I'm glad you don't know. But I'm not the guy that I used to be. I met somebody that made me as good as anybody. That's the Lord Jesus Christ. He made a new creature out of me. Let the old things pass away and behold, all things become new. And I want to tell you, that's moving from darkness into light. And I want to say to you here, if you're lost, he'll not only save you, but he'll guide you. He'll save your soul. He'll write your name in heaven, but he'll give you a roadmap through life to follow. Where when you come to this crossroad and that crossroad, you'll know which way to turn and what to do and how to do it. He doesn't forsake you. He promises to stay with you always. And I'd give you testimony that he does. That he does. So many people around you could do that. But our gospel, if it be hid, is hid to the lost. In that same chapter where it says that, 2 Corinthians 4, it talks about the God of this world blinding the minds of those that are in unbelief. The God of this world is not the Lord Jesus Christ. It's not God the Father. The God of this world is the devil. He is the God of this world. You see his handiwork everywhere, don't you? Yes. He's got his brand on a lot of stuff. And he blinds the mind. I want to tell you something. If you're here not saved and you've heard this and you've heard that, the devil wants to fill your mind with enough

his vocabulary, his crowd that you run with. Oh yeah, don't be surprised then that you fall in the pit with the devil. He's been fueling you along. He's been leading you along. He's been filling you up. He's the one drawing the map you're following. That's too bad, folks, but it's the truth. The good part is you can get saved, and then you'll have to fight the battle. Am I going to follow God or still let the devil mess me up? And some of you out there are saved, and you're in a heap of trouble because you just rebel on doing it God's way. You want to do it your way. Hey, amen. Sorry, but that's the truth. The gospel is hid to the lost, but you have been saved. Now the question is, you going to serve the new master or the old master? Right on. Which one? You say, well, I don't want to do this, don't want to do that. Listen, the Bible says we are not our own. We're bought with a price. He's now got the right to everything. Everything I own, everything that is me. Missionary tells a story. One of the jungles, going down the trail, he heard a voice crying. He went and looked over the cliff, and there was a man hanging down there on the bushes, about to drop, a native of the area. He said, I had a rope in my baggage, and I got it out, and I fished him up, got him back. He said, I couldn't communicate language-wise, but he was so thankful. He said, I went on to my camp. He said, later that night, I heard a noise coming down the trail. And he said, sounded like pots and pans banging and animal walking and whatever. He said, I stepped out and found out it was the man I had fished out of the ravine. Now he had his kids, he had his wife, he had his donkey. He had all he owned, and he come into my camp. Said he communicated this to me. You saved me. Everything I have is yours. I'm bringing it to you. I thought if we'd come to the Lord that way, wouldn't it be something? We're bought with a price. We're not our own. Glorify him in our very heart and body, soul, all that we have. Glorify the Lord. I want to say to you folks, get a hold of this one thought. Let's don't hide the gospel from the lost. Think about who the lost really is. It's not just the heathen in some jungle. The lost is maybe your loved ones. Mom and dad, brother, sister, co-worker, student. That's who the lost are. That's who the lost are. One day you were in that crowd and somebody shared the gospel with you, how Jesus loved you and died for you. You got saved and now you come out, but don't we feel an obligation? That's what this big day is about next Sunday. That's what it's about. Go back and get somebody else to come. Like that native bringing his whole family, we ought to bring others to the Lord. And the most pleasing thing we can do for God is to reach others with the good news that he gave his only begotten son to die for our sins. Oh yes, that's what it's about. I challenge you, let's not hide our gospel this week. Somebody's reading us. What are they reading? What are they reading? I want them to read, he's different because he met the Lord. He lives different. He talks different. He goes to different places. Something different about him. That's what my friend said when I got saved. I couldn't explain it to him at that time. I can now. I knew something happened on the inside when Jesus moved in. And by the way, he's still there. He's still there. You know what I'm talking about if you've ever been born again, if you've ever been saved. I want to say to you, it's not God's will we hide the gospel. It's not God's will that men don't understand. It's not God's will that the gospel be hid from them. If I were to turn to the 10th chapter of Romans, which is soul winners know one of the great chapters in the Word of God to show somebody how to be saved, I want you to I'll read a couple of verses. Listen to them close. Listen to them close here. He said, but the righteousness which is of faith speaketh on this wise. Say not in thine heart, who shall ascend into heaven? That is to bring Christ down from above.

0: of? Or who shall descend into the deep, that is to bring up Christ again from the dead? He's quoting Deuteronomy 30 there. Here's the answer, verse 8. But what saith it? The word now. What saith it? The word is nigh thee, even in thy mouth and in thine heart. That is the word of faith which we preach. You know what God's saying? He's saying it's not where you got to go up to heaven and get Jesus and bring him down. It's not in the deepest sea you got to dig it up. It's nigh thee. It's right near you. That's what he said. This morning, I don't know why you came to church, but you're here, and you're very nigh unto the gospel here, to hear about the Lord Jesus that'll save you if you let him. Very nigh. You don't have to get on a spaceship to go look for it or dive in the deepest sea. It's nigh thee. That's what the scripture here says. Nigh thee. And then it says, listen to the verse. Talking to you now, it's nigh thee. Here it is. Here's what it says. That if thou shalt confess with thy mouth the Lord Jesus, and shalt believe in thine heart that God hath raised him from the dead, thou shalt be saved. Not maybe, but shall be saved. I invite you this morning, you're in God's house, you've heard from God's book. I invite you to leave the pew, meet me here at the front. And by coming down that aisle, you're saying, I'm not ashamed of Jesus. I confess him as my Savior. I don't deserve him, but I love him for dying for me. Would you come this morning? Would you come? If you've never come, you should come. Oh, it can make a different person out of you. Gospel's not hid. It's nigh thee. Would you bow your heads with me, please? Let's stand quietly to our feet. Father, we come to you in prayer. Lord, I'm sure in the crowd this morning, there's some that's never received Christ. I pray for them now. Father, the gospel is not hid from them any longer. They've heard this morning. They make a choice right this moment to come to receive Christ or to say no to him. I pray for them now. I pray for you people that we would be careful not to hide the gospel, but to share it with everyone we can. I pray, Father, today, that if somebody reads my life and the life of members of this church, that they'll say, yeah, they're different. Something happened to them. They must have met Jesus. This morning I'm asking for some to leave their seat and come forward and receive Christ. Father, you may have spoken to their heart. You may have spoken to other hearts about joining the church or coming for some other reason. But as we sing a verse of song and on the authority of your book, we invite them to come receive Christ. I pray your spirit would speak to them. I pray they would say yes today. We commit the invitation to you now in Jesus' name. Amen. We're going to sing. Will you meet me here and say, preacher, I'll accept Christ? Will you do it? Come on as we sing.
1: Just
0: would you like to know if you died today you'd go to heaven? You can know it. You can be sure of it. Jesus came to make it possible for you to know it, to be sure of it. He'd like for you to let him be your Savior, to write your name in heaven's book. Let's bow our heads, please. The invitation's still open. We'll ask the folks to keep playing the music, but Christians around you praying for you to come, just like they did one day.

Know the Lord Jesus Christ is a serious thing, whether or not we're sharing the gospel with others or whether we hide it. I remember in the country church I pastored for 3 years before I came here. We saw a great revival after we'd been there about a year and a half, a year, something like that. And it was an eye-opener to me to find out a good old church, good old Southern Christian families back in the sticks, so to speak, at that time.

0: kids raised in church because mom and dad brought them. But one of the sad revelations that my wife and I found out was parents and church members didn't even know if their kids were saved. Or if kinfolk were saved. Folks, there's something wrong with that. And when we begin to see the ice break and some good things happen, all of a sudden, what a joy it was to see whole families get saved. Parents, kids, kinfolks. I fear some of the best churches, some of God's best people are guilty of that very same thing. You can talk about the football game, you can talk about your cooking, you can talk about your car, but you can't talk about Jesus. Something wrong. Something wrong. It's legal to talk about Jesus outside the church building. Did you know that? You'd think it wasn't sometimes, but it is. Do you ever do it? Do you ever do it? I was in a store this week and a fellow gave me a little quick testimony. I don't even think he intended too much, but just for a split second there, we were talking about how bad society had got, how much crime and evil's going on. And he said a friend told him, yeah, I felt like doing that myself, killing somebody myself. And he said, I told him, what you need is Jesus. And that's the way we need to speak up. We need to tell some folks what they need is Jesus. A lot of them really don't have an answer. They don't have an answer, and they'd be glad to have the answer. We just need to tell them.
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1: 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Today's good news verse of the day comes from 2 Samuel 22, verse 47. The Lord liveth, and blessed be my rock, and exalted be the God of the rock of my salvation. That's 2 Samuel 22, 47, our good news verse for today. Overnight weather forecast looks like we're going to have some thunderstorms possible, maybe a 50% chance of showers overnight, and a low of 74 degrees. Tomorrow's weather forecast looks like it's going to be mostly sunny skies, about a 70% chance of showers, and a high of 93 degrees. 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
1: American Family News, I'm Robert Thornton. A New York State pro-family leader says anti-Semitism was a major factor in last night's victory of three Democratic Socialist candidates in New York City congressional primaries. More from AFN's Chad Groney.
2: New York Mayor Zoran Mondani has been dubbed a kingmaker following the victories of three Mondani-backed candidates. Brad Lander and Daria Lisa Avila Chevalier defeated longtime incumbent Democrats. And in the open 7th Congressional District, Democratic Socialist Claire Valdez won in spite of

0: outgoing Democrat and incumbent endorsing another candidate. The three victors made it clear that they oppose President Trump.
1: Solidarity is the force that we need to vanquish Trump's fascism, to abolish ICE, and to stand up to the billionaires.
2: Abolish ICE. Free Palestine. 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
0: Jason McGuire is president of New York Families Foundation.
3: What won many races was to stand up against Israel. I have concerns. We are seeing some anti-Semitic or at least anti-Israel language that is really becoming a problem for us here in many places in New York and, yes, across the nation.
0: And McGuire now believes there is an opportunity for Republicans to hold the House in November.
3: It's going to be a fight. It will be down to the wire, and it will mean that we will need people of faith, people who hold to traditional values, to get out and vote those values.
0: McGuire says there is so much on the line in this 250th year of our republic. I'm Chad Groening.
4: More fallout after a Brooklyn cafe banned New York Democrat Congressman Dan Goldman for his pro-Israel stance. Fox's Eric Shawn reports.
5: Loud and angry protests outside the Poetica coffee shop in Williamsburg, Brooklyn, after the shop attacked Democratic Congressman Dan Goldman over his support of Israel. He bought a cup of coffee, but the store then refunded his money, posting it does not serve, quote, genocide enablers, racists, or fascists. The protesters were outraged.
6: You know how many times I see all different religions come shop in a kosher supermarket? Nobody's throwing them out. We're not telling them to leave or refund them. This is America. You can't do that. It's ridiculous what's going on over here. That's how it started in Nazi Germany.
5: The Department of Justice and the New York City Commission on Human Rights are investigating. We have asked the company for comment, but have not heard back. In Brooklyn, Eric Shawn, Fox News.
4: Defense Secretary Pete Hegseth told reporters that the findings of a Pentagon investigation into a missile strike on an Iranian primary school on February 28th, the first day of the war with Iran, would be released when the appropriate time is right. The president said he has seen nothing to lead him to believe it was the U.S. Tucker Carlson says he will not support the Republican Party ahead of the November midterm elections. Blaze media host Steve Dace joined AFR and said Carlson told him that Israel is a uniquely evil nation and that Benjamin Netanyahu is an evil leader.
7: He is attempting to redefine Protestant Christianity and do so affirmatively. And he's attempting to redirect history. He is essentially saying the covenant did not come through Isaac, but it came through Ishmael. That's essentially what he is saying. And the great irony of all of this, for his claim to be, he goes on to say, well, a party who wants to do what's in the best interest of corporations. Listen, pal, if you're just now complaining that Republicans are too close to corporations, that's why we got Trump. People complained about this for 40 years, the entire time you're on all those networks, and you seem totally fine with it then, and now you have a problem?
4: Officials said a rural area of Northern California experienced the strongest earthquake since 1940 this morning, causing some injuries, but no immediate reports of major damage. The epicenter of the quake, with a preliminary magnitude of 5.6, was about 7 miles northwest of the town of Willits, according to the U.S. Geological Survey. In data center news, Texas leaders are asking data center companies how much water they use. Most are not responding, according to the Texas Tribune. Data centers use water to cool their massive arrays of computer servers. A state agency sent out a survey to figure out how much, but less than a third of the companies responded. That's all our time for now. Find more news at AFN.net.
8: 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Today's good news verse of the day comes from 2 Samuel 22, verse 47. The Lord liveth, and blessed be my rock, and exalted be the God of the rock of my salvation. That's 2 Samuel 22, 47, our good news verse for today. Overnight weather forecast looks like we're going to have some thunderstorms possible, maybe a 50% chance of showers overnight, and a low of 74 degrees. Tomorrow's weather forecast looks like it's going to be mostly sunny skies, about a 70% chance of showers, and a high of 93 degrees. 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
1: You say, Brother Kevin, I'll slip. 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The Bible says in Romans 5:20, where sin abounded, grace did much more.

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1: This is American Family News. I'm Robert Thornton. Far-left candidates surged in New York yesterday to defeat candidates backed by establishment Democrats. Here's Fox's Alexis McAdams.
2: Mayor Zoran Mamdani went 3-for-3 last night with fellow Democratic Socialist Daria Lisa Vila Chevalier, Claire Valdez, and progressive Brad Lander, now bringing their agendas right to the nation's capital. They start with affordability, but anti-Israel rhetoric, something that's really been key in a lot of these races, like Chevalier knocking off 5-term congressman, blasting him for not helping the people of Gaza. And it was the main reason Congressman Dan Goldman lost his race by nearly 30 points to Brad Lander. Lander says voters want new leadership.
1: The Post Office says a short-term crisis is averted, but it needs more help from Congress to keep the mail coming to your box. Here's Fox's Chris Foster.
3: U.S. Postmaster General David Steiner testified in March operating funds to deliver the mail might run out by next February. He tells a Senate committee now current projections have the cash crisis coming sometime between 2031 and 2034, with operations floated by billions in savings from suspending payments to the Federal Employees Retirement System pension plan. Non-essential spending's also been restricted, and there's a deal to complete deliveries for shipping company DHL. And first-class stamps are going up from 78 to 82 cents on July 12th. Steiner's asking Congress to raise the Postal Service's borrowing limit, reform retirement plans, and consider whether legally mandated 6-day mail deliveries to all addresses is sustainable.
1: The Postmaster General at that Senate hearing also defended a proposed rule opposed by Democrats that the Postal Service will not deliver mail ballots unless states hand over eligible voter rolls and provide envelopes identified with unique barcodes. Today, leftist Colombian candidate Ivan Cepeda conceded the presidential election there to Abelardo de la Espriella, a conservative who was endorsed by President Donald Trump. Election results show that de la Espriella, a businessman and attorney who had never run for office, defeated Cepeda, a lawmaker, by nearly 251,000 votes. A China expert does not think a move by China to restrict exports of Chinese high-tech items to American defense firms will be effective. More from AFN's Chad Groning.
4: China has announced sanctions on 10 American military-related companies in response to a recent U.S. move that bars some leading Chinese tech companies from defense contracts. The Commerce Ministry said that Chinese companies would be blocked from exporting, quote, dual-use items to the 10 companies, which include military drone makers and some involved in rare earth mining. The Chinese called the ban a response to what it called the U.S. government's wrongful expansion of its list of Chinese military companies. Gordon Chang is an Asian policy analyst and author of Plan Red, China's Project to Destroy America.
5: Clearly, China was going to retaliate for the Pentagon adding companies to its Section 1260H list. But what China did is not terribly effective because the companies are not going to be significantly affected. But this is what China does these days. The important point here is that over time, China and the U.S., their economies are separating. And that's a good thing, because we should not be reliant on China for anything.
4: But Chang says Trump could be more effective in the trade war if he would use the tools that he has in a better way.
5: But nonetheless, he certainly is affecting China right now. And China is a trade-dependent economy. It hasn't been this trade-dependent in decades. And it absolutely needs the U.S. market, because U.S. consumers account for something like 33-34% of global consumer spending. So China is at a disadvantage, but Trump can certainly do better, because we have a lot more cards than China has, but China's been playing its cards a lot better than we have.
4: I'm Chad Groening.
1: The Texas Prairieland ICE Detention Center shooter was sentenced to 100 years in prison yesterday, with others getting 30 years or more for their role in a July 4, 2025 immigration protest that turned violent. The man was convicted of attempted murder for shooting and injuring an Alvarado police officer outside of the center. U.S. District Judges Mark Pittman and Reed O'Connor also sentenced 7 others who were convicted in March of playing a role in the non-fatal shooting of the officer outside of the ICE facility as part of an Antifa cell. The National Weather Service says heat will begin to wane across much of the West tomorrow, but will build across the southern U.S. through Friday. That is all our time for now. Find more news at AFM.net.

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2: How do you do? Ever had a piece of pottery that you loved and held onto even though it was cracked or chipped? You couldn't really use it, but you couldn't bear to part with it either. The life of the man in this story was like that. He made so many mistakes that he was sure he would never be useful. But he was wrong. He didn't know that the flaws were fixed, and he was like new when his heart and mind and life were unshackled. This is Unshackled, true life stories that light the darkness, dramatized and produced in Chicago by Pacific Garden Mission. For more than 120 years, Pacific Garden Mission has been a lifesaver in the heart of Chicago, rescuing the perishing. They keep the light burning at the old lighthouse and the doors open day and night because they never know when some lost soul will be swept overboard and need refuge. They're always ready with a helping hand, nourishing food and a change of clothing, and a clean bunk for the night. And they're always ready with encouragement and kindness, counsel and prayer. The motto at Pacific Garden Mission is, never give up on them. And those who find new life are like the man in this story, forever grateful that someone was there for them. Now for broadcast around the earth, here's program number 2488 in the series Unshackled, the program that makes you face yourself and think.
3: Three to 20 years. I still can't believe it.
4: Me neither, Elias. If we had actually stolen something, I could understand, but we didn't.
3: We planned to, though, Robin, and we tried.
4: Oh, Elias, there it is. The women's prison, it looks so bleak.
3: If it's any consolation, I don't think the men's prison will be any better.
4: The hardest part is going to be the separation, not seeing you.
3: We'll get through this somehow, Robin. We'll be together again.
4: Oh, I don't want to leave you.
5: Bailey, Shapiro, out. This is as far as you go.
3: Write to me, Robin, as much as you can.
4: You know I will, Elias. I love you.
3: Me too, Robin. Wait for me.
2: Last week, we heard the testimony of Robin Correa, how she and Elias were foolish enough to participate in a robbery and were caught. In this conclusion of a two-part story, you'll hear the true story of Elias Correa and how he fell into the trap, which many young people do, and how he was unshackled.
3: I was born in Michigan in 1970. My parents divorced when I was two. Mom kept my baby sister, but Dad had custody of my two other sisters and me because Mom had medical problems. Dad worked full-time, but we were still poor and lived in a house without running water. When I was in fifth grade, we moved to Toledo, where we lived in a much better house, but in a terrible neighborhood. 2 years were enough.
6: What's wrong, son?
3: Some guys jumped me again, Dad. They went through my box of stuff and stole some things. What am I going to tell the school?
6: Did you see who it was?
3: A couple of big guys, maybe 15 or 16. One of them held me down and the other took what they wanted and ran off.
6: Oh, don't worry, Elias. I'll tell the school what happened. You won't have to pay for what they took.
3: I hate living here, Dad. Every day it's something. Remember how that man took my bike? We have to keep our guard up all the time.
6: I know. Maybe it's time to move back to Adrian.
3: You mean that? I'd sure love to go home.
6: Well, you won't have central heat and running water anymore.
3: I don't care about that, Dad. I'm sick of being picked on all the time.
7: We moved into an old house with the leaky roof, but I was glad to be back in my hometown and school. I never was very good at school, but I made friends with a guy named Joe, and we began shoplifting just for the fun of it. Then we got careless in a big department store, and the security guard grabbed us and called the police. I'll never forget the way

0: People stared at us as we climbed into the police cruiser, or the way my stomach churned as I listened to my parents in the hallway at the police station.
1: What in the world's going on, Ralph?
2: All I know is the neighbors came over and said the police arrested him for shoplifting.
1: I just can't believe Elias would get mixed up in something like this. He's never done this type of thing, never.
2: I'm really disappointed in him.
1: It must be his friends. He's hanging around with the wrong kids.
2: Maybe.
1: What are they going to do with them?
2: They're banned from this store until they're 17.
1: But they don't have to go to jail.
2: No.
0: Dad, I'm sorry for what I did.
1: Oh. I'm ashamed of you, Elias. How could you do something like that?
0: I really was sorry for hurting my dad. He worked hard to give us the little we had, and stealing was like saying I wasn't happy with what he provided. Hurting him was more than enough punishment for me, and I stayed out of trouble after that. When I was 14, I became very sick and asked Dad to take me to a doctor.
3: You don't need no doctor for a bellyache, Elias.
0: But my side hurts so bad. 2 weeks now.
3: You'll get better if you just wait. Remember, you were sick like that last year for 2 weeks, and one day the pain went away.
0: This is different. I can't sleep or eat or nothing.
3: I'm telling you, Wade, you'll get over it just like last year. There's no sense in going to the hospital.
0: Dad, I can't even drink water without throwing up.
3: Oh.
0: Please, I never had so much pain. Oh, it hurts so bad. Daddy, please.
3: All right, I'll take you to the hospital.
0: They removed my appendix that night and told Dad if he had waited another 10 minutes, I would have died. I could tell he felt bad about waiting so long. 9 days later, when I got home, Dad said he had prayed for me. We never went to church, so spiritual things were a mystery to me. At 15, I explored the occult with friends and became depressed and suicidal, so I knew that wasn't the way to go. At 16, I tried a different way.
4: How come you quit hanging out with those kids, Elias?
0: I didn't want to deal with that stuff anymore. That occult business is weird, man.
4: Yeah, I'm glad I stayed away from it.
0: I mean, we were trying to call up the devil. How dumb can you be?
4: My grandma warned me about things like that.
0: Say, your grandma's cool. Always happy.
4: Uh-huh.
0: I've never seen anyone so happy.
4: Yeah, she's all right.
0: Always reading the Bible.
4: Mm-hmm.
0: You ever try reading the Bible, Chris?
4: Mm.
0: Man. Battles and bloodshed like you wouldn't believe.
4: Yeah, well, where do you think the video games got their inspiration, dude? Good versus evil?
0: I'll stick to the video games and beer. Now that's good.
4: All right. Let's go find someone to buy us a six-pack.
0: That was the start of my drinking. We'd go out 3 or 4 nights a week and do stupid things. Hang out with other guys, waiting for something to happen. A party to crash. I drank too much, but never filled the emptiness inside. Much of the summer I spent with my mom, and we'd go to the town rescue mission for supper on Tuesday evenings.
5: The people here are really down to earth and friendly, aren't they?
0: Yeah. They remind me of Chris's grandma. She's always so cheerful and happy. I like being around her.
5: Must be nice to not have any problems.
0: You know, I asked her about that, and she said, "There's nothing that can happen today that me and the Lord can't handle."
5: Me and the Lord.
0: You ever read the Bible, Mom?
5: I don't have time, Elias.
0: His grandma's always reading the Bible. Says she trusts in the Lord. That's why she's happy.
5: More power to her.
0: Well, I tried to read the Bible, but I couldn't make heads or tails of it.
5: You better just work on getting through school.
0: I'm going to graduate, Mom. Don't worry. But I sure wonder what his grandma sees in the Bible. I studied hard to get my grades up, then joined the football team. More parties, more drinking. Senior year came, and I was within 2 weeks of graduating when I blew it.
3: Elias, someone from the school came by today and said you might not graduate.
0: Yeah, we weren't supposed to have alcohol on school grounds, and the seniors had a party on the football field.
3: You're involved in that?
0: It's tradition, Dad.
3: Oh.
0: Everybody was drinking, not just me. Then the police came and everybody ran. But my car was there, and that's how they caught me.
3: You took a terrible chance.
0: I know. I'm sorry, Dad.
3: What's going to happen?
0: We're suspended for 2 weeks. But we are allowed to go in and take final exams.
3: you would be the first in the family to graduate from high school.

0: Google-san.
1: I know, Dev. Don't worry. I'll get my diploma. I graduated, and my mom and dad were both there smiling. In the fall, I went to a community college with a close friend, but dropped out during the first semester. My friend continued to go, but I didn't want to study. I wanted to party. With no goals, I drank too much, then began doing drugs with a new friend. This new friendship would prove to be a decision on my part. Soon we were breaking into cars, stealing to support our habit. We looked and acted like real losers. One night we drove to Toledo, Ohio to a dance club, but the security guard realized we were minors and wouldn't let us in. So we drove back to Michigan and went to a party where I met Robin. She was one girl I didn't want to lose, so the next night I went to see her.
2: Oh, hi.
1: Remember me? Elias Correa. I came to your party last night. Could I come in for a couple of minutes?
2: Yeah, sure, I remember you. Come on in. I'm just watching television.
1: I know it's late and you have to go to work tomorrow, so I won't stay long. That was a great party you had. I could tell by my headache this morning.
2: It sure was a mess to clean up. Drinks and ashtrays spilled all over the place.
1: You know it's a good party when the police come in to break it up.
2: Yeah, but it won't be so great to go to juvenile hall. They wrote me up, you know, for drinking underage.
1: Don't worry about it, Robin. Chalk it up to experience. Robin and I began dating steadily the spring of 89. She moved in with a friend who had a one-bedroom apartment, and about eight of us moved in with her, sleeping on the floor. It was a wild summer. Booze flowed like a river. And when we had money, some smoked marijuana and even used cocaine. We had no rules. We just did as we pleased. And sometimes we stole to buy what we wanted. I was busted for drinking, put on probation, then busted again. The judge was not happy with me.
2: What happened in court, Elias?
1: You won't believe it. The judge ordered me to take a breathalyzer test every 12 hours for the next 6 months.
2: 6 months? That's a long time.
1: He said if the test ever reads positive, I go to jail that instant.
2: Wow. That's not worth it, Elias.
1: I don't want to go to jail, that's for sure. I have to quit drinking, but it's sure gonna be hard.
2: Maybe it's a good thing, honey. You drink too much sometimes.
1: I know it bothers you, Robin. And I don't want to do anything that worries you. I love you. As soon as they took me off the breathalyzer test, I went back to the bottle. Not as much, but I still drank. It seemed we always needed money. And one night, a friend suggested we rob the gas station where his ex-girlfriend worked. He wanted to get back at her, and we thought it would be easy. One of the girls would wait in the getaway car, and Robin would stand lookout while my friend and I got the money. It was a cold February night.
3: Lights are out. She's closing up now.
1: Put out the cigarette. Here she comes.
3: Hey, it's not her. It's somebody else.
1: Come on, let's go.
3: Come on.
4: Ah!
3: Come on, get it open. Get that car open.
1: I can't find the right key.
3: The car's coming.
1: Forget it. Let's get out of here.
3: All right. Hey, where's the car? She's gone.
1: That guy is after us. Run for your life.
5: Elias was running the wrong way, which he'll tell us about in a moment.
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1: I made it back to the apartment, but Robin wasn't there, so I went out looking for her. I didn't know that she had been arrested at the gas station. At 1 o'clock in the morning, the police came and I surrendered.

0: I had never been in jail before, and I was scared. I didn't sleep at all the first night in the holding cell. The next day, bond was set at $50,000, and I knew I was in for a long stay.
1: Elias, I can hardly believe my eyes seeing you like that.
2: I know, Mom. I really messed up this time.
1: How is your father taking this?
2: He's worried and disappointed.
1: I'd like to help you, but there's no way I can raise that kind of money.
2: I know. You have your own problems, and so does Dad.
1: Well, it's the first time, so maybe the judge will be lenient.
2: I hope so. I'm really scared.
1: Is it pretty bad in there?
2: It's no picnic, Mom. Everything is made of steel, even the bunks. The place looks like it should be condemned.
1: Are you in a cell by yourself?
2: No, there's about a dozen guys, but I might as well be alone.
1: I keep wondering where we went wrong, that you should end up in there.
2: Don't blame yourself, Mom. I was just stupid, that's all.
1: Surely you knew it was wrong to try something like that?
2: Yeah, but we thought we could get away with it.
0: I cried myself to sleep several nights, thinking about my life. Nothing seemed fair. No matter how hard I tried, I couldn't seem to get ahead. Every time I had an opportunity, I messed it up. My life was a total failure. I had been there a week when a guy invited me to a church service being held in the recreation room. I went just to get out of the cell.
3: I'd like to tell you about Jesus Christ, the Son of God, who left his home in heaven to come down here to earth to suffer and die in your place and mine. Why? Well, because God says the penalty for sin is death. The soul that sinneth, it shall die, the Bible says in Ezekiel chapter 18, verse 20. And the Bible also says that all have sinned and come short of the glory of God. So we're all under a death penalty. That's the bad news. Now hear the good news. But when the fullness of the time was come, God sent forth his Son, made of a woman, made under the law, to redeem them that were under the law, that we might receive the adoption of sons. Galatians chapter 4, verse 4 and 5. Do you know what it cost him, the creator of the universe, to redeem your life? He was beaten, cursed, and spat upon. He was mocked as they jammed a crown of thorns onto his head. Then they nailed him to a cross where he hung for hours, in your place. Why? That we might receive the adoption of sons. God loves you, and he wants you to have eternal life in heaven with him. That's why Christ died for you. The Bible says in John chapter 3, verse 16, for God so loved the world that he gave his only begotten Son, that whosoever believeth in him should not perish, but have everlasting life. If you would like to make the decision to trust in Christ today, raise your hand.
0: I raised my hand that day, inviting Christ into my heart and life. And I went back to my cell with peace in my soul. At last, I knew why Chris's grandmother was so happy and why she read the Bible. I couldn't put it down either. All I did was read the Bible and write to Robin. She was saved on the same day I was. Although we were in the same jail, we weren't allowed to see each other until the day before sentencing.
4: Tomorrow's the big day.
0: Yes. I've been praying that God will let us go home.
4: Then we can start over, this time the right way.
0: Whatever happens, will you wait for me? Will you marry me, even if I have to go to prison?
4: Well, surely we won't.
0: But if I do...
4: I love you, Elias. I'll wait for you.
0: I made this engagement ring out of thread. When we get out, I'll buy you a real one.
4: Oh, it's beautiful, Elias. How I miss you and your wonderful way of seeing the best in things.
0: I just wish we hadn't messed up, Robin. If we'd only known the Lord, we wouldn't be in this mess.
4: He'll get us through this.
0: Be strong tomorrow, okay? At least we know God is on our side, no matter what happens. We were stunned when the judge sentenced us to prison for a period of 3 to 20 years. He said he wanted to make an example of us. The next day,

0: We shared a van upstate, dropping Robin off first at the women's prison. My first cell was an old gymnasium that held 400 inmates. And the first night, everything I had was stolen except my Bible. 7 months and three transfers later, I was sent to a facility closer to home. I thank God there were men who faithfully came in once a month to teach the Bible, sing, and pray with us.
1: Hey, you men remember that God has a plan for your life, and it's good, because he loves you. And remember what Jesus said in John chapter 10, verse 10, "The thief cometh not but for to steal and to kill and to destroy. I am come that they might have life, and that they might have it more abundantly." Yeah. Now, you use this time to grow in faith and study the Bible, so that when you get out, you'll be ready to serve him. All right, I'll see you next month.
2: All right,
0: Pastor.
2: Thank you, Pastor.
0: Remember last month I asked you for cassette tapes of sermons you preached?
1: Yeah. I'm sorry the prison won't allow me to bring tapes in.
0: Well, some guy was being released, and he had a big collection of tapes he got from you. He gave them to me. Boy, have I been feeding on good Bible teaching.
1: That's great.
0: I listened to one tape a dozen times, and I was laughing and crying at the same time. I really think God wants me to share the gospel like that.
1: Well, you do it. Don't ignore God's call on your life.
0: God can't use someone like me. Not after the way I messed up.
1: God can use anyone he chooses. Paul told Timothy that he was a blasphemer, a persecutor, and injurious, but he did it ignorantly in unbelief. He obtained the mercy of God abundantly. In fact, Paul considered himself the chief of sinners. But he would be a pattern to those who would later believe in Christ. That way, God gets the glory.
0: I have to think about that.
1: No matter where you've been or what you've done, he can use you.
0: I was paroled at the end of January 1992, rehired by my former employer, and released on a tether, an electronic device I wore that monitored where I went. Robin was paroled the first week of February, and we met at the halfway house.
3: It's so good to see you again.
0: We made it, Robin. I knew we'd be together again.
3: Isn't it wonderful to be out? I'm so happy.
0: Me too. I already have a job, Robin.
3: Have you been to church yet?
0: Yes. Can you join me there this Sunday?
3: Yes, and Wednesday too. And any other day there's a service. I can't get enough of being able to worship the Lord with other Christians.
0: I'm sorry, hon. They only let us go to church once a week while we're on tether.
3: That's the rules?
0: Yes. And I'm going to follow the rules from now on. I wouldn't want to bring shame to the Lord. On her birthday in May 1992, I asked Robin to marry me and gave her an engagement ring to replace the ring of thread I'd made. We wore our tethers until late July, and we were married September 4th that year. We were in church every time the doors were open, and I began teaching Sunday school, but something was bothering me. You know Brother Johns has a prison and jail ministry?
3: Yes.
0: He invited me to go with him this week.
3: Are you going?
0: I don't know. He said with a testimony like mine, it could really help some of them in there.
3: Maybe you should try it once.
0: I told him God called me to preach, but I just never surrendered to it.
3: What did he say?
0: He said if God wants you to do something, the best thing to do is just do it. One Wednesday evening, a missionary spoke, and I went forward and surrendered to full-time service to God. Afterward, I agreed to go to the jail to speak to the inmates. When we arrived, I went to the spot where I was saved and prayed. Dear God, not long ago, in this spot, you took a broken man like me and transformed my life. You gave me a reason to live when I thought all hope was gone. Please, do the same today to someone who thinks all hope is lost. Use me to be a blessing, I pray. In Jesus' name, amen.
3: Hi, honey. How was it?
0: Great. Some of the guards even remembered me and thought it was a good thing I came back to help the inmates.
3: How many men came to the service?
0: About 30. Brother Johns introduced me, and I got up and preached a simple salvation message. Then I asked if anyone wanted to receive Christ,

0: and 13 men were saved.
1: Elias, that's wonderful.
0: We held a service for the women too, but only 6 came. But 2 of them gave their lives to Christ.
1: Oh, aren't you glad you listened to God?
0: Yes. Can you believe he would use me, a nobody, to do his work?
1: Oh, you're somebody in my eyes, and in God's eyes, too.
0: I want to go to Bible college, Robin. The one I heard about in Indiana.
1: We're still on parole, Elias. We're not supposed to leave the state.
0: We'll pray and let God work that out. We applied to transfer our parole to Indiana, and God did work things out. We were completely released from parole early. I'm still in Bible college, preparing to work as a missionary to those in prison. I thank God there were men willing to serve in a jail ministry when I was incarcerated, men who shared the gospel as I plan to do. God has given Robin and me 2 children, a son and a daughter. But most of all, he's given us new life.
2: For whosoever shall call upon the name of the Lord shall be saved, according to Romans chapter 10, verse 13. And that means you. If you would like to have forgiveness for your sins and become a child of God, pray with us right now. Lord, I admit that I'm a sinner and cannot redeem myself. I believe you sent Jesus to die in my place, that his death on the cross has purchased my pardon. His resurrection is my redemption. Thank you, God, for sending Jesus. Come into my heart and life, Lord, and help me to be like you. In his name I pray. Amen.
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2: With SRN News, I'm Jason Walker. During a meeting with NATO Secretary Mark Rutte, President Trump says NATO allies should show the United States a little more respect.
3: I just want their loyalty. We don't need their money. We don't need anything. We have the most powerful military in the world by far. But I just want loyalty. You know, we're so loyal to them. We're always fighting for them. We have thousands of troops all over Europe. In Germany, we have 50,000 troops. And then you want a little, give us a little nudge, give us a little kiss. We don't want much.
2: Meanwhile, Rutte says President Trump made the right decisions about Iran.
4: They were very near to getting their hands on the nuclear capability. You've seen last week in the G7, all the leaders in the G7 applauding the fact that his nuclear capability has been degraded. This is extremely important. And I just want to make this clear, because sometimes people think, why was this whole Iran thing going on? This is about security, about safety. This is the leader of the free world taking responsibility beyond the shores of the United States for the rest of the world. And this is what you did.
2: Although the Trump administration is providing generous loans to speed the development of 10 large nuclear reactors to meet the skyrocketing power demand from data centers.
5: Energy Secretary Chris Wright announced the $17.5 billion worth of loan. He cited what he called a tremendous interest among developers of data centers, known as hyperscalers, those who would buy the power, as well as utility and energy companies. The department said 70 utility and energy companies signed letters of intent that identified proposed sites. Nuclear currently provides about 20% of total electricity in the United States. Bob Agner reporting.
2: Great news for the banking industry. Fed Reserve says all 32 of the nation's biggest banks have passed its annual stress test that indicates the banking system would remain healthy even during a major economic downturn. This is SRN News. A new look at young Americans and the church.
6: According to a new study by Lifeway Research, members of Generation Z are going to church more than they used to, but they are not doing a very good job of applying what they learn in the pews to their daily life. Lifeway spokesman Chuck Peters says, quote, "My biggest concern for Gen Z is not that they are disconnected from the church. Our research shows that Gen Z is deeply involved. The greater concern is that they're not being deeply formed." Michael Harrington reporting.
2: Beginning this month, Texas Tech University will require faculty to teach in compliance with a 2025 state law that declares there are only two genders. That law echoes the language of an executive order the Trump administration issued in January that states, quote, "It is the policy of the United States to recognize two sexes, male and female." This is SRN News. Mixed trading with big tech stocks mostly lower Wednesday.
7: Stocks wavered to a mixed close on Wall Street. The S&P 500 fell 0.1% Wednesday. The Dow added 0.4%. The NASDAQ Composite fell 0.4%. Among big tech stocks, Microsoft fell 2.3%. Oracle gave back 4.6%. Another drop in oil prices helped ease concerns about inflation. Brent crude fell 3.8%, bringing it closer to where it was before the war with Iran started. Treasury yields fell in the bond market. The yield on the 10-year Treasury dropped to 4.40%. Seth Sutel, New York.
2: Officials

0: The IRS did better than expected in issuing refunds during the 26 tax season, despite cuts in the workforce. IRS workforce dropped from 102,000 to 74,000 during the 2025 due to layoffs. More details, srnnews.com.
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2: This is Sally the Squirrel. 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
1: Our God does not reside in trees and in rocks and in cows and in elephants. He resides in His Son, the Lord Jesus Christ. That's where our God is.
0: Biblical insight for a declining generation.
1: I want to tell you something, friend. We better get back to the founding history of America. America.
0: Dr. Mickey Carter has been proclaiming truth without compromise. 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
0: But I know one thing, I'll know my Lord when he comes. And the good part is he'll know me. And there won't be any mistake. Amen. Do you know him? I hope you know him tonight. Let's see.
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0: With SRN News, I'm Jason Walker. Heated exchange at a GOP meeting with the president.
1: President Donald Trump berated Senate Republicans during a closed-door meeting on Capitol Hill for allowing a vote to block his war in Iran. Trump had particular words for the four Republican senators who voted with Democrats. Most Republicans stayed quiet during the meeting, but Senator Bill Cassidy of Louisiana, who lost re-election in his primary last month after Trump endorsed an opponent, stood up and defended his vote.
2: I'm voting for war powers until I get a briefing.
1: Adding,
2: but I, again, matched his tone.
1: And says,
2: the American people need to know more than we are being told.
1: I'm Lisa Dwyer.
0: Ukraine says its forces striking a railway bridge, a power plant, and other key infrastructure targets in neighboring Crimea.
3: These drone attacks add to the woes on the Black Sea Peninsula. Russian authorities having to suspend gasoline sales to civilians there as Ukraine has intensified its recent campaign to disrupt supply lines and the electrical grid at the height of the summer tourist season. Kyiv's military authorities are seeking to isolate the vital Russian-held peninsula in the latest stage of the four-year-old war. The peninsula was seized and illegally annexed by Moscow in 2014. Western analysts say Ukraine's long-range strikes have highlighted its ability to inflict damage on Russia and put added pressure on the Kremlin. I'm Charles de Ledesma.
0: Back-to-back powerful earthquakes slamming Venezuela. So far, there have been no reports of any casualties, but a lot of damage. And a 6.9 quake has shaken the northern coast of Japan. No injuries reported there. Northern California has its strongest earthquake since 1940. Only some mild shaking going on. This is SRN News. States getting a little worried about gambling. Here's Michael Harrington.
4: Clergymen and evangelical leaders have been decrying America's wholesale embrace of betting for at least a decade now, but some lawmakers are suddenly listening. Specifically, legislatures in a growing number of states are considering whether they should ban betting on elections for fear such activity could actually affect the outcomes. Trading markets such as Kalshi and Polymarket let people make wagers on the vote, and the midterms are just about 4 months away. Michael Harrington reporting.
0: Vice President J.D. Vance, whose religious faith, central to his adult life, writes about his spiritual journey in the book Communion, Finding My Way Back to Faith. And officials say that could serve as kind of an origin story for a future presidential campaign. Vance has been working on his new book since a very busy decade, included a Hollywood movie about his youth and a stint as a United States senator. SRN News. Wednesday marked the four-year anniversary of the repeal of Roe v. Wade. Marjorie Dannenfelser of Susan B. Anthony Pro-Life America says the next battle is over abortion pills.
5: We have women who are receiving these drugs because of a Biden COVID hangover. The rules were dropped around the distribution of these drugs. There's no in-person visit to anybody associated with her health. She just gets it in the mail, or her boyfriend, her ex-husband, the guys at the fraternity, someone has those drugs and she gets them, and it's leading to disasters all over the country.
0: Former chief of staff to New York ex-mayor Eric Adams has been arrested in a bribery case. It is the latest sign that federal prosecutors continue to scrutinize Adams' inner circle months after the Democrat left office. More details, srnnews.com.

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Gospel 90.3. That's more like it.

0: As the world continues to dive deeper into sin and darkness, the need for men and women who are not afraid to take a stand on God's Word is greater than ever before. Landmark Baptist College recognizes this need and has been training the next generation of Christian leaders to serve in a local church ministry way back since 1979. While learning the Bible in a traditional classroom setting, students also learn valuable hands-on experience serving in the Landmark Baptist Church. With degrees in pastoral studies, local church ministries, missions, elementary and secondary education, and more, Landmark Baptist College is dedicated to training students in all the many facets of the ministry. 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
1: With SRN News, I'm Jason Walker. President Trump sees America's 250th anniversary as a chance to get the country excited again as he addressed a rally Wednesday in the National Mall. That show included a series of flyovers by a number of aircraft, music from military bands and choirs, and Lee Greenwood singing God Bless the USA. The event designed to kick off the wheels of celebrations about the founding of America. Another top U.S. military leader stepping down.
2: General Christopher Donahue, commanding general of U.S. Army Europe and Africa and commander of NATO's Allied Land Command, is unexpectedly stepping down. A career special operations commander, Donahue commanded Delta Force units in Iraq and Afghanistan before leading the 82nd Airborne Division. Donahue was famously the last American soldier to leave Afghanistan in 2021. The moment was documented in an iconic photo that shows General Donahue boarding the last C-17 cargo plane to depart. I'm Lisa Dwyer.
1: National Taxpayer Advocates

0: Says the IRS did better than expected in issuing refunds during the recent tax season despite cuts in the workforce.
1: The IRS workforce dropped from 102,000 to 74,000 during 2025 due to layoffs. National taxpayer advocate Aaron M. Cullen says taxpayers who needed human help were left behind in many cases. That may have been especially true for victims of identity theft. Those cases already take, on average, almost 2 years to resolve. Bob Agner reporting.
0: A new proposal would include Bible stories and required reading lists for more than 5 million public school students in Texas. It mandates readings from the New Testament. This is SRN News. Well, a new survey is asking Americans what they believe about God. Here's Michael Harrington with the report.
2: The Cultural Research Center at Arizona Christian University reports that only 50% of adults believe that God is best described as the, quote, all-powerful, all-knowing, perfect, and just creator of the universe who rules that universe today. CRC Director Dr. George Barna says the idea that the God of the Bible is the sole omnipotent creator deity is no longer the dominant theological view of Americans, as it was until shortly after the start of the new millennium. Michael Harrington reporting.
0: Anti-Semitism on the rise in Germany. A new report from the Federal Association of Departments of Research and Information on Anti-Semitism shows an average 24 anti-Semitic acts recorded in Germany, and that was every day last year. This is SRN News. Well, a Texas summer camp, the scene of a deadly flood 1 year ago, now filing for bankruptcy. Here's Rich Thomason with the story.
3: It's Chapter 11 reorganization for Camp Mystic, where catastrophic flooding over the July 4th holiday killed 25 girls and two teen counselors. Richard Eastland, owner of the all-girls Christian camp, also died in the flooding. In a court filing in Houston, the camp lists debt exceeding $10 million, assets ranging from $100,000 to $500,000. Families of the victims filed suit in November, saying the camp operators failed to take the necessary steps to protect the girls. Rich Thomason reporting.
0: And for decades, Camp Mystic was a summer staple and an institution for literally generations of families who dropped off their girls at the camp to ride horses, canoe, fish, and attend Bible studies. More details, srnnews.com.
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And whereas it is a duty of nations, as well as of men, to own their dependence upon the overruling power of God, to confess their sins and transgressions in humble sorrow, yet with assured hope that genuine repentance will lead to mercy and pardon, and to recognize the sublime truth announced in the Holy Scriptures and proven by all history, that those nations only are blessed whose God is the Lord. Abraham Lincoln. As we celebrate this Independence Day, may we remember that if we ever forget that we're one nation under God, then we'll be a nation gone under. From all of us at Gospel 90.3, Happy Independence Day.

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0: from it, to the right hand or to the left, that thou mayest prosper whithersoever thou goest. This book of the law shall not depart out of thy mouth,
1: but thou shalt meditate therein day and night, that thou mayest observe to do all according to all that is written therein, for then thou shalt make thy way prosperous.
2: If you visit the Landmark Baptist Church, you will see that the same Spirit of God still flows from that same old pulpit just as it always has.
3: It's not Jesus plus your works. It's Jesus and nothing else. It's not Jesus plus being a good person. No, you got to realize that you are a sinner lost and on your way to hell, and your good works are nothing but filthy rags in the sight of a holy God.
1: The Bible says it this way: you must be born again.
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1: With SRN News, I'm Jason Walker. We are learning more now about the powerful earthquakes in Venezuela. Authorities now say at least 32 people have been killed, more than 700 injured. And a 6.9 quake has shaken the northern coast of Japan. No injuries have been reported there. And at home, well, in Northern California, the strongest earthquake

0: Since 1940, it has caused only mild shaking. There are reports of some major damage, but no injuries there in California. It is shaping up to be a monumental case, and the fight is on in Texas. A new proposal that would include Bible stories and required reading lists for more than 5 million youngsters in public schools. It mandates the readings from the New Testament and the Book of Job. President Trump canceling a planned signing of a bipartisan housing bill, saying the Save America Act needs to be signed first. The move angered some members of the GOP who met with the president after the announcement.
1: I think we had a really great meeting, and we're very proud of the party. We like our leader. We like everybody really in the room. I don't like a few people, but that's okay. I think you know who they are. But I'll give you that information someday. But for the most part, we have a really well-unified party.
0: Elsewhere, the president says major oil companies today are more than likely gouging people at the gas pumps.
1: ExxonMobil, it's Chevron, Shell, it's BP. Oil prices have come down so much, and we are not seeing anything at the pump. We should be, in my opinion, at $2.25 right now at the pump.
0: Details still sketchy, but a lot of states might need to pay millions for food if they can't reduce errors in the SNAP program. SRN News. DoorDash making quite a change. Here's correspondent Michael Harrington.
2: The country's largest food delivery service says it will no longer use the Southern Poverty Law Center's criteria to decide where company charitable dollars will be spent. Alliance Defending Freedom, a Christian legal group, negotiated the decision by DoorDash. The SPLC routinely lists Christian ministries and charitable organizations as hate groups if they refuse to embrace the LGBT agenda. Many big corporations blindly use the SPLC to make decisions about giving. Michael Harrington reporting.
0: States are choosing sides on transgenderism, sex change operations on kids, illegal, or rather remains legal in 23 states with shield laws that protect against prosecution elsewhere. 27 states have enacted laws restricting and or banning such procedures on kids. This is SRN News. That supercomputer in China now outranks its U.S. counterpart as the most powerful.
3: That marks the first time since 2017 that a Chinese computer has topped a list sometimes viewed as a measure of a nation's technological prowess. The previously unlisted Lianshan computer in Shenzhen, China, displaced the top-ranked U.S. computer, El Capitan, in California, in the latest version of the top 500 ranking announced Tuesday. The group of scientists who run the top 500 project declared that the Lianshan computer at China's National Supercomputing Center achieved 2,198 exaflops, meaning it can perform more than 2 quintillion calculations per second. Keith Peters reporting.
0: Wall Street Wednesday, the Dow was up 182 points, S&P down 7, the NASDAQ dropped 110 points. More details, srnnews.com.
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0: Exactly what type of principles was our great nation founded upon? Patrick Henry, known by some as the Orator of the Revolution, said, "It cannot be emphasized too clearly and too often that this nation was founded not by religionists, but by Christians. Not on religion, but on the gospel of Jesus Christ. For this very reason, peoples of other faiths have been afforded asylum, prosperity, and freedom of worship here. Happy Independence Day."
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1: With SRN News, I'm Jason Walker. Back-to-back earthquakes in Venezuela, killing at least 32 people. More than 700 have been injured. A spokesman says those numbers likely to rise. The first quake registered 7.1. The second was even worse at 7.5. In northern Japan, a 6.9 earthquake causing some minor damage. No deaths have been reported there. And a quake in northern California Wednesday. Some damage, but again, no casualties reported. During a meeting with NATO Secretary General Mark

0: Ruta. President Trump says NATO allies should show the United States a bit more respect.
1: I just want their loyalty. We don't need their money. We don't need anything. We have the most powerful military in the world by far. But I just want loyalty. You know, we're so loyal to them. We're always fighting for them. We have thousands of troops all over Europe. In Germany, we have 50,000 troops. And then you want a little, give us a little nudge, give us a little kiss. We don't want much.
0: Trump administration providing generous loans to speed the development of 10 large nuclear reactors to meet the skyrocketing power demand from massive data centers. More from Bob Agnew.
2: Energy Secretary Chris Wright announced the $17.5 billion worth of loan. He cited what he called a tremendous interest among developers of data centers, known as hyperscalers, those who would buy the power, as well as utility and energy companies. The department said 70 utility and energy companies signed letters of intent that identified proposed sites. Nuclear currently provides about 20% of total electricity in the United States. Bob Agner reporting.
0: A new Associated Press poll finds most Americans are inundated with scam attempts on a daily basis. This is SRN News. Well, a new look at young Americans and the church. Here's Michael Harrington.
3: According to a new study by Lifeway Research, members of Generation Z are going to church more than they used to, but they are not doing a very good job of applying what they learn in the pews to their daily life. Lifeway spokesman Chuck Peters says, quote, "My biggest concern for Gen Z is not that they are disconnected from the church. Our research shows that Gen Z is deeply involved. The greater concern is that they're not being deeply formed." Michael Harrington reporting.
0: Beginning within a week or so, Texas Tech University will require faculty to teach in compliance with a 2025 state law that declares there are just two genders. The law echoes the language of an executive order the Trump administration issued in January of last year. It states it is the policy of the United States to recognize two sexes, male and female. This is SRN News. Mixed trading with big tech stocks mostly lower.
4: Stocks wavered to a mixed close on Wall Street. The S&P 500 fell 0.1% Wednesday. The Dow added 0.4%. The NASDAQ Composite fell 0.4%. Among big tech stocks, Microsoft fell 2.3%. Oracle gave back 4.6%. Another drop in oil prices helped ease concerns about inflation. Brent crude fell 3.8%, bringing it closer to where it was before the war with Iran started. Treasury yields fell in the bond market. The yield on the 10-year Treasury dropped to 4.40%. Seth Sutel, New York.
0: National Taxpayer Advocate says the IRS did better than expected in issuing refunds during the 2026 season, despite major cuts to the workforce. IRS workforce dropped from 102,000 to 74,000. More details, srnnews.com.
5: According to our founding fathers, what type of men should be elected to public office? John Jay, the first Chief Justice of the United States Supreme Court, said, "Providence has given to our people the choice of their rulers, and it is the duty, as well as the privilege of our Christian nation, to select and prefer Christians for their rulers." Happy 4th of July.

0: Scanning the skies for the Lord's return. 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
1: Now, what you've brought me today is truly remarkable. This is a pristine ceramic mug featuring a cartoon cat saying, "I hate Mondays." Notice the subtle coffee stain from circa 2012.
2: Wow, is it worth a lot?
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We'll shout all over our sorrows and sing forevermore with Christ and all his army on that celestial shore. 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

Do you desire to see your child grow academically and spiritually in a Christian environment, but feel like you could never afford Christian school? Well, Landmark Christian School would like to share with you some great news. 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
2: With SRN News, I'm Jason Walker. Authorities in Venezuela fear the numbers will climb in the wake of Wednesday's two very powerful earthquakes. At least 32 people have been killed, more than 700 injured. Many others are still missing and fear dead. That first quake, they now tell us, was a 7.2, the second one, 7.5. In northern Japan, a 6.9 earthquake causing some minor damage along the coastline. No deaths have been

0: reported there. And the quake in Northern California, again, some damage, but no casualties reported. Heated exchange at a GOP meeting with President Trump.
1: President Donald Trump berated Senate Republicans during a closed-door meeting on Capitol Hill for allowing a vote to block his war in Iran. Trump had particular words for the four Republican senators who voted with Democrats. Most Republicans stayed quiet during the meeting, but Senator Bill Cassidy of Louisiana, who lost re-election in his primary last month after Trump endorsed an opponent, stood up and defended his vote.
2: I'm voting for war powers until I get a briefing.
1: Adding,
2: but I, again, match his tone.
1: And says,
2: the American people need to know more than we are being told.
1: I'm Lisa Dwyer.
0: Ukraine says its forces have struck again, this time destroying at least one railway bridge, a power plant, and other key infrastructure targets in neighboring Crimea. President Trump is ripping into the U.S. oil sector, accusing oil majors of keeping gas prices higher than they should be. He says consumers are being gouged today. A new proposal would include Bible stories in required reading lists for more than 5 million kids in Texas. A vote is coming up Friday. This is SRN News. States getting worried about gambling. More from Michael Harrington.
3: Clergymen and evangelical leaders have been decrying America's wholesale embrace of betting for at least a decade now. But some lawmakers are suddenly listening. Specifically, legislatures in a growing number of states are considering whether they should ban betting on elections for fear such activity could actually affect the outcomes. Trading markets such as Kalshi and Polymarket let people make wagers on the vote, and the midterms are just about 4 months away. Michael Harrington reporting.
0: Vice President J.D. Vance, whose religious faith has been central to his adult life, writes about his spiritual journey in the new book, Communion, Finding My Way Back to Faith, and it could have kind of an origin story for a future presidential campaign. He's been working on the new book during a very busy decade that included a Hollywood movie and a short stint as a U.S. senator. This is SRN News. Well, Wednesday marked the four-year anniversary of the repeal of Roe versus Wade. Marjorie Duncanfelser of the Susan B. Anthony Pro-Life America says the next battle, well, that's over abortion pills.
4: We have women who are receiving these drugs because of a Biden COVID hangover. The rules were dropped around the distribution of these drugs. There's no in-person visit to anybody associated with her health. She just gets it in the mail, or her boyfriend, her ex-husband, the guys at the fraternity, someone has those drugs and she gets them, and it's leading to disasters all over the country.
0: Former chief of staff to New York ex-mayor Eric Adams has been arrested in a bribery case. It is the latest sign that federal prosecutors continue to scrutinize Adams' inner circle months after the Democrat left office. More details at srnnews.com.
5: Hello and welcome once again to the Landmark Hour with your Bible teacher, Dr. Mickey Carter, Pastor Emeritus of the Landmark Baptist Church and Chancellor of the Landmark Baptist College in Haines City, Florida. 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Our text is found in John 4, verses 1 through 19. That's John 4, 1 through 19. Be sure to stay tuned for the end of the message, where we will be giving you information on how you can receive a CD copy of this message. 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
6: Open your Bibles, please, to John chapter 4. John chapter 4, we're going to pick up a familiar story as time allows. And folks, I want you to take the baby right out that side door, right over here. Ushers, help out these folks, show them where the nursery are. They're probably visitors and do not know where it is. We got nurseries and toddlers compartment right over here. So please just stand up and go to this door. The usher will meet you right there at the door. Okay? Come on back with me. We work hard around here all week, and we get a lot of folks coming, but we also want the service in the house of God to be the main thing. And we feel like we have to respect that, and we have to keep it that way. John chapter 4, we're going to get into a story here that I hope is very, very familiar to most of you. It's the woman that met Jesus at the well. You remember the story? Raise your hand. Okay. The woman that met Jesus at the well, it is an interesting thing. I want to talk to you this morning on how to get rid of your past. Got some things in your past you wish you'd not had done? Got some things in your past that still bother you? I got news for you. You can get rid of them. Not by going to the psychiatrist, not by going to the medical doctor, but you can if you get to Jesus. Amen. Here we have the story in John chapter 4. It says, "When therefore the Lord knew how the Pharisees had heard that Jesus had made and baptized more disciples than John, he left Judea," down in verse 3, "departing again to Galilee. Then it says he must needs go through Samaria." He made a detour. He traveled through Samaria. "And he cometh to a city of Samaria, which is called Sychar, near the parcel of ground that Jacob gave to his son Joseph. Now Jacob's well was there. Therefore, being wearied with his journey, sat thus on the well, and it was about the sixth hour," getting to be about noon, "then cometh a woman of Samaria to draw water. Jesus saith unto her, Give me to drink. For his disciples were going away into the city to buy meat. Then saith the woman of Samaria unto him, How is it that thou being a Jew askest drink of me, which am a woman of Samaria? For the Jews have no dealings with the Samaritans." Got to know who the Samaritans were. They were what were called half-breed Jews. They had a stigma on them from the regular Jews because they were what were called mixed breeds. And they were looked down on. Jesus answered and said unto her, "If thou knowest the gift of God and who it is that saith unto thee, Give me to drink, thou wouldest have asked of him, and he would have given thee living water. The woman saith unto him, Sir, thou hast nothing to draw with, and the well is deep. From whence then hast thou that living water? Art thou greater than our father Jacob, which gave us the well, and drank thereof himself, and his children, and his cattle?" Jesus answered and said unto her, "Whosoever drinketh of this water shall thirst again. But whosoever drinketh of the water that I shall give him shall never thirst. But the water that I shall give him shall be in him a well of water springing up into everlasting life." The woman saith unto him, "Sir, give me this water that I may thirst not, neither come hither to draw." Jesus saith unto her, "Go call thy husband and come hither." And the woman answered and said, "I have no husband." Jesus saith unto her, "Thou hast well said, I have no husband, for thou hast had five husbands, and he whom they now hast is not thy husband. In that saidest thou truly." The woman saith unto him, "Sir, I perceive that thou art a prophet." Now I'm going to stop in this point of it. We may refer to some of the other verses a little bit later. But we have a woman coming. She's coming at noon. Now here's why she came at noon. She was a fallen woman. Five husbands, living with a man that was not her husband. She didn't want to show up at the well when the other women to get water. She had a guilt complex. She had a past. She had that she feared for the others to mock and to criticize, and she didn't want to come when they come. And then of all things, she comes to the well and she sees a Jew, Jesus, sitting on the well. Now the Jew was critical of the Samaritans. And she probably thought he's going to really blast me, or maybe not speak to me at all, but it was still that time of day that she had to come. So we can learn from the story. We can learn, number one, the encounter was planned. Jesus let his disciples go on into the city, but he went purposely that way. He was where he was on purpose. He knew the woman was coming. So this encounter, this time with her alone, he had already planned it. It wasn't what she expected. And you know, to many today, you might come to church, you

might know some Christian people, and you say, well, all they want to do is criticize. No, no, the Lord may have planned an encounter for you to be even in his house today, invited by folks to come. This is an encounter for you today. Just Jesus was at Jacob's well, and the woman came, and she might have thought this is an accidental meeting, but it wasn't. Jesus had planned that encounter. And her past was brought up. She knew her past. Here in verse 18, the Lord said, you told the truth. You don't have a husband now, but you had five. And the one you're living with now is not your husband. Now, let me say this. Ladies, lest we get too critical, she was probably a pretty lady. At least when she started out. I want to say something to you. Ladies, always being pretty is not an asset. Sometimes it's a danger. Amen. You got an evil world out there, and if a lady is very attractive, she's probably going to have more bad guys coming after her than ever before. And the truth of the matter is, that's not always the best thing. Some of you girls, oh, I wish I was as beautiful as so-and-so. Do y'all know that Marilyn Monroe was first seen in a restaurant, and some guy supposedly discovered her, and she got into Hollywood and all. She might have been a very clean, innocent girl and had a lot better life if she'd have never met that bum. Help yourself. Truth. This girl was probably pretty. She might have looked pretty good. I don't know. But she had five husbands. She must have looked pretty good. She got them. Amen. I remember the old maid saying she heard that so-and-so's third husband had died and she'd had him cremated. She said, that's not fair. She's got husbands to burn and I can't get a one. Now, truth of the matter is, sometimes what you wish for might be the worst thing you could have. I don't know about this woman that showed up at the well, except what the Bible says. I suspect she started off as a young lady, and probably in her guilty past and the bad things that had happened, she probably went to bed at night thinking, if I'd have never gone wrong in the first place, if I'd have never met that bad guy to start with. Maybe she woke up in the morning thinking about how I've ruined my life and wishing that she could go back. I don't know. She had a past that was probably tormenting her. And she's going to the well by herself because she don't want it brought up. She don't want the embarrassment. She don't want the shame of the other women meeting her at the well. I want to tell you, folks in sin would love to get out of it. They'd love to clean up that past. They'd love to get away from it where it wouldn't torture them no more. You talk to any barkeeper and you'll find out they hear more junk than any psychiatrist ever hears. From the ones sitting on the bar stools, lamenting and whining and complaining and hurting about their past. Any barkeeper can tell you that, because it torments them. It's not what they wanted. They'd like to get out of it. They'd like for it to be cleaned up. I want you to listen close this morning, because I want to tell you there is a way to get away from the past. There is a way to get rid of it. And we got it right here in this story. Yeah, the past was brought up. It had to be faced. In verse 17 here, the Lord said, you don't have a husband now, but you've had five. And you're living with a man that's not your husband. Not your husband. You see, you can't cover up sin. You can think you have, but it'll always come back. It'll always come back. The Bible says, whosoever tries to cover his sin shall not prosper. But he that confesseth it and forsaketh it shall have mercy. And I don't know about you. Have you ever had anything in your past you couldn't get rid of? I remember when my brother and I killed the neighbor's cat. And of course, we were in trouble, so we wanted to get rid of the evidence. So we took the cat out into a dry grass field to burn it. We burned the field, but the cat didn't burn. The evidence was still there. I'm sure he could tell you about it. And then the neighbors knew. And then our parents knew. And then the whole neighborhood knew, because they had to turn out to fight the fire that we lit in the dry field. It's hard to get rid of sin. You can't cover it up. It'll pop right back up. It'll get you. It'll point you out.

Bible says, be sure your sin will find you out. That don't mean it'll just be discovered. It means it'll get a hold of you and push you out front to where it's recognized. It'll find you out. It'll find you out. Now, the past was brought up here to the woman. She couldn't cover it up. She couldn't get away from it. Jesus revealed it to her. He already knew. Folks, do you understand? God already knows. He knows. He knows it all. Why do you think deep inside your very being it hurts? Because God makes it hurt. How come I can't forget that? God don't want you to forget that. He wants you to find a way to get rid of it. And there's only one way. When Jesus came, he was that way. He was the way, the truth, and the life. He's the way to have peace. He's the way to have victory. He's the way to get rid of the devil's tools that he torments you with. This woman's past was brought up here. Jesus revealed it. And here's what I like about it, though, folks. Her past was wiped clean. I've heard all kind of stuff about all, you know, all the politicians and everybody fussing and fighting over what was left on the computers and all that business. It is amazing. I understand back in the election when Hillary was running, they asked her, had she cleaned her computers? And she said, you mean like with a rag? Some stuff she'd like to get rid of. I want to tell you, we got computers inside much bigger, much more thorough, and more impossible to clean than the ones we see mechanical today. You can't clean it because God knows all about it. Every bit of it. Every bit of it. He knows about it. And here, how'd she get it cleaned? How'd she get it done away with? Look at it here in verse 29. You'll see. In verse 29, we didn't read it, but you can see it here in the chapter. She came down to the village after the Lord had talked to her and told her about the living water. And she said in verse 29, she went down to the village where the men were. The men knew her reputation. The men probably were some of her customers, so to speak. But she went down to them. She wasn't ashamed to go down there. She had discovered the victory in Christ. And she comes in verse 29 and says, come see a man which told me all things that ever I did. Is not this the Christ? She found out who Jesus was. She found out who the Christ was, who the Messiah was. And she said to him, are you a prophet? She realized something unusual here. This man knows all about my past. And the good news was that she believed on him as Savior, got her past cleaned up. You know, when you get Jesus, you get it all. You don't only get the future, you get the past taken care of. Do you understand that most of what bothers us in the present is our past? Right. If you can get peace about your past, you can live the present in such a way that you enjoy and look forward to the future instead of fearing it. And the truth is here, Jesus is the answer to that. Now, Jesus is the one that gave her a new start, a new past. Now, she went down to the village, and Jesus said to the disciples when they came back with the food, they said, you had any lunch? You had anything to eat? He said, I have that to eat that you know not of. What was he talking about? He was talking about the fact this woman had believed on him and had her past cleaned up and her future sealed. And he was rejoicing over what he'd been able to do for one. I want to say the good news today is Jesus has not yet quit looking at one. I don't know about you today, but Jesus does. I don't know your feelings today. I know what mine were. I remember a time when I desired, Lord, if I could just be born again. If I could just start over and do a better job. That's before I knew Jesus. It was a desire in my heart, and I didn't know it was possible. And then one day I went in a church building like this and heard a preacher like I'm preaching this morning. And he told me about Jesus. And Jesus took care of my past. He's given me a great present and a better future.
That's what I have in Jesus Christ. That's why I've been

spending all my time since then trying to tell others he's your answer. He's your answer to a clear conscience. He's your answer to having peace. He's your answer to having someone to live inside of you and give you strength and help you make the right decisions and get away from the sins and problems that's been dragging you down. This morning, I say to you, somebody's phone's going off. The devil don't you to hear what I'm saying right now. Listen to it close. Turn the thing off. Listen to it close. Jesus is your answer. Somebody don't want you to know that. Guess who somebody is that don't want you to know it? The same one that tricked you and got you into trouble to start with. Old timer said he's old Slewfoot, the devil. Picture the devil with a calf's hoof. You saw what they were talking about, the devil. He'd like to steal every word this preacher's saying to you. God had a rendezvous set for you this morning, an encounter, just like he did the woman at the well. He wanted you to hear what you're hearing and tell you how to get rid of your past, that you'd have a great future ahead. Amen. Sad truth is today, you've been hit from every angle with the devil's attack, with his brainwashing, with his lies. And if you're not careful, you'll miss this encounter with Jesus. But he's the one. He's God's son that came to this sin-cursed world, took your sin and my sin on him, and died on the cross to pay a price we couldn't pay. And this woman discovered him as Savior. When she did, she went down to the village and she invited all the men. And Jesus looked, and as they were coming up the hill, the whole village, at one woman's word, he looked and he said to his disciples, "You say 4 months to harvest. I say to you the harvest. The harvest is already white. Already white under harvest." What was the white? Those men wore turbans on their head. And to see that crowd coming up the mountainside to Jacob's well, Jesus said, "You see, the harvest is already white. Already white." He was talking about that whole group. He started with one. Before she got through witnessing, a whole village was getting saved. Now I want to say to you, the Lord is interested in you this morning as one. And if you've been saved, no telling what your testimony could do to reach others. But today I want you to understand, don't miss it. If God brought you here to hear that Jesus could wipe out your past, I tell you the truth. He can not only wipe it out before God, he can help you forget it. He can help you get over it. He can give you peace about it. The story is told that the great old Protestant reformer, Martin Luther, was asleep one night and dreamed that he woke up. And at the foot of the bed stood Satan. And Satan had a long scroll of paper in his hand. And as Martin looked up, Satan said, Martin, you think your sins are not going to catch up with you? Well, Martin, I've got them all written down here. A great number of them. What do you say to that, Martin? And old Martin Luther said, "I looked at Satan and said, right at the bottom, right down, totally forgiven by the blood of Jesus Christ." And I want to say to you, that's what Jesus can do for you this morning. Every bad word you ever spoke, every bad thought you ever had, every evil act you ever committed, every person you hurt, everything you'd like to take back, like to redo, but you can't. Jesus can give you a brand new start, make a new person out of you if you let him. This woman unashamedly confessed Jesus as her Savior, confessed it to the whole town, to the men that knew her, and she knew they did, but she was a new woman now. She drank from fresh water. She would never thirst again. She knew the answer. She was a new creature in Christ. That's exactly

exactly what he offers you this morning. In the hymn book, we didn't sing it this morning, but in the hymn book, there's a song that you recognize the title of, Amazing Grace, How Sweet the Sound. How sweet the sound, Amazing Grace. That song was written by a man by the name of John Newton. John Newton, as a young man, ran away from home. He got on a slave ship. In all the dirt and sin, he stayed on that slave ship. He learned all the bad things and done all the bad things. He got miserable on the ship, had an evil captain. One day, John jumped overside to commit suicide, to drown. That evil captain had him shoot him with a harpoon like they would a whale and reel him back in, speared him. Somehow John lived through that, but in his degradation and sin, he got so low that a slave woman bought him herself as her slave. And John said she wouldn't even let him sit at the table to eat. She threw his food like a dog on the floor for him to eat. But one day, down in the brig, down in the prison of the ship, John said, in all my miserable condition, and all I thought about my past. And then he said, I went back till I was a young kid, back to where I was clean, before I ever got into all the great ugly sin and dirt I got into. I went all the way back in my mind till I was at my mother's knee and she was teaching me to memorize some verses and to sing some Christian songs. And he said, I remembered those songs. And I remembered that the blood of Jesus cleanses from all sin. And there in the hull of that prison of that ship, John Newton called on the Lord Jesus Christ to be his Savior. He experienced being saved in the new birth, and by God's grace he got home. And the day come, and I've been over there to the place, the church that he pastored, where he wrote, Amazing Grace, How Sweet the Sound, that saved a wretch like me, a wretch like me. And I want to say to you today, you might feel like you're in the bottom of the belly of the ship, that your sin has drug you down, that there's no way to ever get free of it if you'll come receive Jesus Christ as Savior. He'll clean you, forgive you, and take care of your past. It'll never, ever condemn you before God. It's something that you can get free of if you'll come to the Lord Jesus Christ. I did one day. People all around you did. Testimonies all over this building how that Jesus can clean you up and give you a future and give you a peace about it. This morning we're going to sing a song. You in God's house, you've heard God's man, God's book. On the authority of God's book, his word, I invite you to do what the woman at the well did. Confess Jesus Christ as your Savior. Would you do that this morning? Would you bow your heads with me? Heads bowed and Christians praying in the building. Let me ask you this. If you know the Lord Jesus Christ, you've received him as Savior, unashamedly, would you raise your hand right now? I'm looking, God's looking. Nobody else, our heads are bowed. Have you done it? Have you done it? Do you know it for sure? Do you know it for sure? Would you slip that hand up? All right, let's put them down. I'm going to pray. And just before I pray, I'm going to ask you, would you do this? Would you say, preacher, I would love to get my past forgiven. I would love to have a clean start. I would love to pillow my head tonight and not have to think about the things I've done that I wish I had not done. And preacher, before you pray, think about me. I do need to come to the Lord Jesus. I'm looking and God is looking. I'm going to ask you before I pray, and I will have you in mind as I pray. I won't call your name, but I will have you in mind. Would you slip that hand up, and by that hand you say, preacher,
I understand what you were saying. I understand the Bible. I understand I can have a new start in Jesus.

Jesus and preacher, pray for me. I need that new start. I need that forgiveness. I need that past taken care of. Would you slip that hand up right now? Would you do it? Would you do it? Thank you. Thank you. Are there others? Others, just slip it up in the back and in the balcony. Would you just slip that hand up? Thank you, and you, and over here on the left. Thank you. Let's stand quietly. Father, we come to you in prayer. Lord, I've done all that I can do this morning as your preacher. I've told the story again, and what a great story here in the Bible of the woman that was stigmatized by her society, by her neighbors, by her friends. What a past she had, Lord, an awful thing. Nobody else could help her. But we've read the story again, how Jesus forgave her and gave her a new start, how she confessed him as Savior. Now, Father, you offer that same choice that she made to us right here this moment. And Father, I pray for these that have lifted their hand and not let this moment, this encounter planned by you, to slip by them. But Father, as we sing and invite them to come to the Lord Jesus Christ, I pray they'd do it this morning. Thank you, Father, for the day I did. Thank you for the day I have so many out here. We needed that past forgiven. We needed our name written in heaven, and you gave us that in Jesus Christ that paid all the sin debt we owed on the cross of Calvary. We thank you for that. But right now, we ask your strength and your grace for others, and we ask it in Jesus' name. Amen. We're going to sing. Will you come? Will you meet me here and say, preacher, I had my hand up. You had me in mind when you prayed. And right this moment, I need Jesus. Will you come? Come on as we sing, please.

Let's bow our heads a moment and I ask Christians to pray, because very likely somebody else is in the building, maybe not far from you, that's fighting the battle to come to the Lord Jesus and let Him be their Savior. They know they need Him. They like nothing better than a new start, and that's what He gives you folks when you come. Not only He gives you a new start, but He gives you a power within to make the right choices for Him until He comes for you.

As a preacher, I've had people come to me through the years, and I find out after talking with them a while, they're in torment. They have no peace. They're in torment because of the past and things they've done that still haunt them, asleep and awake. And I've had the privilege so many times through the years of showing folks there is one, only one, that can cleanse you, that can forgive you, that can give you a new start. I remember as a teenage boy being in a lot of trouble and standing in front of my mother, not wanting her to know it. And I remember thinking so clearly, "Dear God, I wish I could go back and be a kid again and start

0: 2-3 years ago I'm talking about. That's a while. I haven't used it up. I'll not use it up. It's permanent. Do you have that this morning? Do you know it? You know what I'm talking about? Oh, I hope you do. I hope you do.
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0: 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the separation.
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3: Well, that's RN News. I'm Rich Thomason in Washington. There were two of them in rapid succession, a pair of powerful earthquakes devastating parts of Venezuela, including the capital, Caracas.
4: It was like a scene from a horror movie.
3: A quake survivor heard through a translator. The BBC's Will Grant is in the region.
5: The Interior Minister, Diosdado Cabello, has been on state television and said that there are collapsed buildings in Caracas. So we're trying to find out exactly how many and whether or not people are trapped inside. Of course, we've seen images of emergency services on the scenes there. The tremors were felt as far away as the Colombian capital, Bogota, and

0: It does seem that many thousands of residents of the Venezuelan capital Caracas remain outside their homes.
1: A 7.2 magnitude tremor followed by a 7.5 quake and then numerous aftershocks. At least 32 people are dead, hundreds injured. As the search for victims gets underway, President Trump says the U.S. stands ready to help. And there have been earthquakes elsewhere, 5.6 magnitude rattling Northern California. And then there's this one.
2: A preliminary 6.9 magnitude earthquake struck off Japan's northern coast at an estimated depth of 30 miles. Several strong earthquakes have been repeatedly reported in the same area of Japan in recent months. Japanese authorities say this time there is no danger of a tsunami. I'm Lisa Dwyer.
1: The World Cup has been a real eye-opener for a lot of young Europeans visiting America for the first time. They flooded social media raving about how wonderful the country and its people are. So accommodating, so friendly, and so different from the way America is portrayed in the media abroad. Watching Wall Street this morning, the Dow futures 25 points higher. NASDAQ futures up 610 points. This is SRN News. 4 years after the repeal of Roe, abortion is on the rise.
3: And it's all because of the proliferation of abortion pills. President Biden's decision to make the drugs easily available through the mail is being blamed for an increase of about 100,000 abortions since the Supreme Court struck down Roe versus Wade. Pro-life activists say the pills are allowing Planned Parenthood and other abortion advocates to undermine pro-life laws in about half the states. Some of those states are now suing to keep the drugs out. Michael Harrington reporting.
1: U.S. charitable giving rose 3% last year, surpassing $600 billion for the first time. The $617 billion that Americans gave to churches, ministries, and all other nonprofits was the second highest ever in inflation-adjusted terms, but it fell short of the record set in 2021. This growth in giving was slightly faster than the long-term annual average of 2.7%. This is SRN News. It's rich with history and poetry, prophecy and timeless wisdom. A book that may soon have a place in Texas public school classrooms.
4: A new proposal would include Bible stories in required reading list for more than 5 million public school students in Texas. It mandates the readings from the New Testament and portions of the Old Testament. Texas State Board of Education likely to vote on that proposal Friday. Critics claim it violates the Constitution and favors Christianity over other religions. But supporters say Judeo-Christian traditions were fundamental in this nation's founding and should be reflected in the public school curriculum. Jason Walker reporting.
1: Opening the Great American State Fair, celebrating the country's 250th birthday, President Trump. He declares that America is back. More details at SRNNews.com.
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0: Hello, and welcome to Devotions from the Bible. 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
1: This is Bill Brinkworth from devotionsfromthebible.com, bringing today's devotion in Hebrews chapter 12. At one time or the other, every Christian contemplates why they are going through trials and tribulations. Nowhere in the Word of God does it say that life will be easy once one is saved, although we have much godly protection. After salvation, life may be harder. That may be why so many quit their attempts to live holy. The end of Hebrews 11 listed many that lost their lives for their faith. But the trials most of us face are nothing like they dealt with. Even the perfect Son of God faced difficulties imposed by others of far inferior spiritual standing. We should not be surprised when hard times come our way. However, some of the hard times many face are self-induced. Often the problems experienced are the side effects of one's sins. Other times, our tribulations result from one's Heavenly Father disciplining us for straying from the path He desired us to take. Those who utter, "I can't understand how a God of love could punish

0: as his own children certainly do not know the Bible's God. If our earthly fathers discipline us, or at least they should, we should expect a correction from our spiritual father when we step out of line. Despite what socially corrected people think, one who loves his children should discipline them when they are not doing right. God loves his own children and certainly will correct them when they do wrong. In Hebrews 12, verse 6, we read, "For whom the Lord loveth, he chasteneth, and scourges every son whom he receiveth." Sometimes there are ones who say, "Well, God has never disciplined me. I do not know you, but I know that you still are not perfect, even if you are saved. You may be forgiven, but you still transgress against God's commandments. If you commit iniquity and are one of God's children, he will deal with your wrongdoing. No one gets away with any sin." It may be a serious situation if you claim you are saved, but insist that God has never disciplined you when you've gotten involved in sin. Either your discipline is on its way, or you may not even be saved. A good earthly father may discipline his own children, but would not correct the neighbor's children. Likewise, God only corrects his own. Hebrews 12, verse 8 reads, "But if you be without chastisement, whereof all are partakers, then are you bastards and not sons." No one likes to be corrected, and since no one gets away with iniquity, there is a simple solution to avoid consequences. Flee sin. Keep as far away from it as possible. I encourage you to read Hebrews chapter 12 yourself in your King James Bible or from the complete transcript of the message at www.devotionsfromthebible.com. Thank you so much for joining me, and may God bless the rest of your day.
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before the fireworks light the sky, remember the price that was paid for freedom. 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
1: American Family News, I'm Rusty Pugh. In Venezuela, deadly earthquakes have ripped the country apart, causing catastrophic damage and killing at least 32 people. But Chanley Painter tells us officials fear thousands more may be dead.
2: The acting Venezuelan president has declared a state of emergency after the strongest earthquakes in over a century there hit back to back last night, killing dozens of people, injuring hundreds, and causing widespread destruction and devastation. According to the U.S. Geological Survey, a magnitude 7.2 quake struck roughly 100 miles west of Caracas, followed by a 7.5 magnitude tremor just a minute later. The USGS also warning of high casualties, possibly in the tens of thousands, and of course, extensive economic damage. Rescuers and first responders can still be seen digging through the rubble, searching for survivors. There are reports that people could be heard calling out for help from the wreckage.
1: The U.S. continues negotiations to bring about a final peace deal with Iran. Topics remain focused on the Strait of Hormuz and Iran's nuclear ambitions. The president spoke Wednesday about Operation Epic Fury.
3: And thanks to the power and skill of the United States Armed Forces, today Iran has no Navy, no Air Force, no anti-aircraft capacity, no missile launches, no manufacturing, and their leadership has been obliterated. And for the first time in 3,000 years, we are finally going to have peace in the Middle East. We're going to have peace in the Middle East.
1: The remarks come as America's top diplomat, Marco Rubio, is in the Middle East to meet with counterparts about the war and the next steps and efforts towards peace. Secretary Rubio says they want the diplomatic track to play out, but there are other options.
4: While we want a deal, we don't want a deal at any price. We want a deal that's good. We want a deal that's real. We want a deal that's verifiable. And we want a deal that's adhered to. No country on earth has a right to charge for the use of international waterways. And that will never be an acceptable condition.
1: President Trump is calling on the DOJ to probe gas price gouging. Crude oil has dropped dramatically following the opening of the Strait of Hormuz. But you may be asking yourself, why haven't gas prices dropped? The price at the pump will go up sharply at the slightest rise in oil prices, but they don't come down when oil drops. And President Trump isn't happy about it.
5: It's Chevron, it's Shell, it's BP, it's a lot of them. The gasoline or the oil prices have come down so much, and we are not seeing anything at the pump by comparison to what it should be. We should be, in my opinion, at $2.25 right now at the pump. And we're higher than that. And we are doing a big investigation on it.
1: And finally, a federal court in Illinois is siding with a teacher who claimed racial discrimination. Caleb Castile has more.
6: Dr. Stacy DeMar is a drama teacher in the Evanston-Skokie School District who claims the district mandated segregated training groups for DEI training in the district. She also claimed that the staff was, quote, required to accept that white identity is inherently racist. She promptly sued the district, claiming that they were violating the Equal Protection Clause where schools could not treat students or staff differently due to the color of their skin. The district argued that due to Dr. DeMar being white, any claim of violating the Equal Protection Act was invalid. The court disagreed, saying that anybody regardless of skin color could be racially discriminated against. Her attorney and president of the SLF, Kimberly Herman, said that the district also has several policies in place that force staff to treat white and non-white kids differently, even when it comes to disciplining the children.
7: It's quite shocking. Most people don't even believe it until you read it and you see it on paper. But the district just needs to stop this business of segregating and discrimination and get back to teaching our kids.
6: Dr. DeMar is not seeking monetary damages, but the hopes of the SLF is a declaration from the court is made that the segregated training and racial affinity groups are unconstitutional.
7: That will send a warning to the rest of our K-12 schools and colleges throughout this country that they need to stop focusing on race and get back to teaching our kids.
6: I'm Caleb Castile.
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Florida and all around the world. Welcome to Gospel 90.3 FM's Good Morning Show. My name's Doug Otches, and it's Thursday, June 25th already. Praise the Lord. Man, I can see the sun coming through the windows of the old Landmark Tower. We're shining into the Restore-a-thon room. It's just a beautiful day outside already, but it is 75 degrees already, too, currently. Let me give you the weather forecast. Looks like we got about a 70% chance of showers today. Mostly sunny early, and then increasing clouds with heavy thunderstorms this afternoon. Hot and humid. You know, that air you can wear, sticking all over. Yes, sirree. And usually if I'm outside for a little while, I'm pretty wet, and then I need to go inside and get a shower or dry off or towel off or something. But yes, that's just how it goes. And it doesn't take much movement around here when it's 90 degrees and the humidity's, you know, 150%. Praise the Lord. Well, let's see. Overnight weather forecast. Cloudy skies this evening will become partly cloudy after midnight. A stray shower or thunderstorm is possible overnight. About a 20% chance of showers overnight and a low of 73. I think I told you already, it's currently 75 here in downtown Haines City. Man, I went out to camp last night and listened to some great preaching from Pastor Colin Morton. Really good stuff. Man, they talked about children getting saved, young teenagers. This is teen camp. And talked about folks getting saved, which was such a blessing. And I guess they're just moving right along and having a good time and eating plenty and having some fun. So praise the Lord. Wherever your camp is, I hope you're having a good time there. And, you know, just lots of things going on.

going on throughout the country. It's summertime. Got the Great American State Fair. I guess I just saw something there that the State Fair starts today in Washington, D.C., which is kind of cool. I guess they're going to have a fair on the big parade field there over there in Washington there. Just good stuff, man. You know, we're coming up on the 4th of July, the 250th anniversary of the country, and just so many good things, you know. And then, of course, the communists are trying to take over New York City. You know, it's just like, well, let's stay with the good stuff, not that kind of stuff. Okay, well, let's see here. You know what? I was coming home last night from camp, and I heard Breaking Ground singing, "Jesus, How Could You Love Me So?" This is such a great song. And I thought, you know what? This will be a great one to start out and maybe even open up our prayer time with. So let's get this one going. "Jesus, How Could You?" Here on Gospel 90.3 FM's Good Morning Show. Beautiful song.

Amen. Breaking ground. How could you? Yes, sir. Praise the Lord. That's good stuff right there. Well, we're going to open up our prayer time with that. So we're going to get that started. Heavenly Father, I love you, Lord. And I just want to thank you for another day and for so many blessings that you give to us, Lord, for just allowing us to wake up and breathe your air once again. Lord, we just want to thank you for that. Lord, I want to thank you for Jesus and for some just wonderful salvation that you provide. And all we need to do is just take and receive that gift of salvation. And I pray, Father God, that anyone in the sound of my voice who may not know what that means, I pray, Father God, that today would be the day of salvation for that person, Lord, that they would just reach out and accept the blood of Jesus as payment for their sins and just realize that it's Jesus' blood and nothing else for salvation. And just accept that with full 100% faith. I pray, Father God, for each and every one of our listeners today, that you would bless them, encourage them wherever they may be, Lord. I pray, Father God, that you would just give folks a good day. Of course, I'm praying for Bob's wife, Sue Paulin, Lord, that you would bless her and take care of her. Give her encouragement today, Lord. I know they've been doing funeral arrangements this week for Brother Bob, and there's a memorial service at our church this week. On Saturday at noon for Brother Bob. And I pray, Father God, that you would just encourage Sue and Lord, just comfort her and her daughters, Lord, that you would bless them and take care of them. And Lord, we loved Bob, and we just thank you for him, Lord, and everything he did here at the radio station. I do pray for Sue and for her girls, Lord, and for her family. Please bless them and encourage them, Lord. And of course, we just want to praise you and thank you, Lord, for all you do, for all you're going to do, Lord. Of course, I'm praying for maybe someone's heading to the doctor or heading to work or not looking forward to that or whatever. Sometimes that can be that way. And I pray, Father God, that you would give folks great results, Lord. We know that no matter what happens in our country or all around us, at work with people we deal with and or at school or whatever, Lord, we know that you're on the throne, Lord, and that you are the great, great Redeemer, Lord. I pray, Father God, for our first responders, Lord, that you would bless them and take care of them. Keep them safe, Lord. They're out on the front lines every day. Our police officers, Lord, and our firefighters, we pray for them. Please take care of them. Keep them safe every day, Lord. I pray, Father God, for our troops around the world. We love them and we pray for them, Lord. Please take care of them. Keep them safe. Of course, our president and for our government leaders, Lord, we pray, Lord, that they would just be able to make the right decisions for our country, Lord. I'm praying that our gas prices would start coming down, Lord, and that you would bless that and take care of it all, Lord. I know I've heard that gas prices this year are keeping people from maybe doing a little traveling if there's a day off or whatever. And I pray, Father God, that that would happen soon and that you would bless that, Lord. Most of all, Lord, I want to pray for Bible preaching pastors, missionaries around the world, Lord. We love them and we thank you for them. Of course, there's always Pastor Parker and Pastor O'Brien who are faithful listeners here, and so many others, Lord. We just love them and we thank you for them, Lord. I just praise you and thank you for another day and for all you do. I pray these things in Jesus' precious name. Amen. All right. Well, you know what? We're going to close prayer time out with Across the Miles and the Rochesters. And I always say, isn't it a blessing to know that someone's praying for you across the miles? Yes, sir.

Man, oh man, that's good stuff right there from the Rochesters. What a beautiful sound, huh? Yes, sirree. Well, it's our request time. Just heard from Brother Butler. He wanted to hear, he wanted to hear What a Day That Will Be. So that one is lined up very next song. And I found, he wanted to hear Precious Memory. So I found a real old one from the Medley 4 Quartet. So that's on our vintage vinyls collection. So I'll get that one going also. And Roger Pemberton texted in and he had a couple here lined up. So I got those already in for you, Roger. And both of these guys said, I missed you yesterday, Brother Doug. Well, you know, the other day, I got a call from the VA and they said, hey, we can squeeze you in for an appointment first thing in the morning on Wednesday morning. And I just said, you know what? Let's do it. And I was going to have to miss the Good Morning Show. So when you don't hear Reveille play, you know, I'm not here. But that's just how it is. So praise the Lord. Sometimes you got get things done. But everything went well at the VA. So praise the Lord for that. Well, and of course, I got back in time to take care of the weather and that kind of stuff. If you've got a request, you can do just as Brother Butler did. And of course, Roger Pemberton. And Roger's going to be our day sponsor on Friday. Got all that set up for you, Roger, just so you know. And he's honoring his sister Tina's birthday, which is really nice. So praise the Lord for that. If you've got a request, give me a call, 863-422-9583, or you can easily just shoot me a text at 863-420-5085. If I got it, you know I'll throw it in for you. Yes, sirree. Give me a call. Man, it'd be great to hear from you. Maybe you never called us before, so I'm going to give you that number one more time. Remember, there's no switchboard here. It just rings straight here to the studio, 863-422-9583 is the telephone number. I'd love to hear from you, especially if you've never called before. Maybe you're from a distant country or off in a different town. So it'd be great to hear from you one way or the other. Or if you're just around the corner, it's always great to hear from people. Okay, well, let's get this going.

0: little bit, you're going to stand before God and have your whole life judged.
1: Okay.
0: So, to help you prepare, let me ask you a couple of questions.
1: Uh-huh.
0: Did you ever depend on the death and resurrection of God's Son to atone for your sins?
1: No.
0: Okay, that leaves plan B. Now, listen carefully. You're going to be standing before an all-knowing, all-powerful, perfect God. In order to get into heaven, you needed to be morally perfect.
1: Okay.
0: So, was your life morally perfect?
1: Absolutely.
0: Really?
1: For the most part.
0: No most part. Either you were perfect or you were not. Now, were you perfect?
1: Well, as perfect as can be.
0: You're fudging. No fudging. Were you perfect?
1: Relatively speaking.
0: Stop that.
1: Okay, honestly speaking.
0: Yes.
1: When it came to perfection, well, I was kind of sort of in a way just about almost.
2: Next.
1: I could have been better, but I could have been a lot worse.
0: This is not going to be pretty.
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1: With SRN News, I'm Rich Thomason in Washington. President Trump says the U.S. stands ready to help Venezuela as it deals with a devastating natural disaster. It's killed at least 164 people with almost 1,000 injured.
2: Powerful back-to-back earthquakes struck Venezuela on Wednesday evening. The 7.2 and 7.5 magnitude earthquakes collapsed buildings and sent panicked residents into the streets as communities across the South American country sustained damage. Buildings were evacuated in cities and areas were impacted as far as Brazil's Amazon, about 1,000 miles from Venezuela's capital. Acting President Delcy Rodriguez declared a state of emergency. The earthquakes, among the strongest to strike Venezuela in more than a century, occurred shortly after 6 p.m. local time. I'm Karen Shamas.
1: And less powerful quakes have rattled parts of Northern California and Japan. Just as President Trump predicted, oil prices are coming down now that the Iran war seems on its way to being resolved. But the president's upset that gas prices, also on the decline, remain stubbornly high, suggesting that big oil may be to blame.
3: So it's ExxonMobil, it's Chevron, it's Shell, it's BP, it's a lot of them. The gasoline or the oil prices have come down so much, and we are not seeing anything at the pump by comparison to what it should be.
1: Today's AAA national average, $3.91 a gallon for regular. That's down a penny from yesterday. The president says he thinks that gas should be going for $2.25. On Wall Street, the Dow futures up 77 points. NASDAQ futures ahead 601. This is SRN News. The Episcopal Church continues to shrink.
4: The denomination is selling its headquarters building in New York, just the latest mainline Protestant church to downsize as its membership declines. The Episcopal Church has lost over 55% of its members in recent decades, while the United Methodist Church is down 65%, and the Presbyterian Church USA has lost 75%. In each case, the decline was precipitated by leadership deciding to move left, embracing gay marriage and the LGBT agenda in general. Michael Harrington reporting.
1: Egyptian courts have sentenced a Christian to 5 years at hard labor for posting videos on YouTube that compare the beliefs of Christianity with those of Islam. The man was found guilty of contempt of religion and misuse of social media. The case illustrates the plight of Christians in Egypt, where they make up just about 10% of the country's population. This is SRN News. They're members in good standing of the gang that couldn't shoot straight.
5: Police in Trinidad and Tobago are searching for robbers caught on camera using a backhoe to try to steal a cash machine. Security camera footage shows four suspects fumbling around the crime scene. One of them was dressed like Batman. Well, apparently, Batman was the leader of this genius group, who is seen constantly tripping over debris and falling down several times as he tried to direct the backhoe. Police believe they left empty-handed. Jason Walker reporting. Open

0: During the Great American State Fair on the National Mall in Washington, D.C., President Trump. Celebrating the country's 250th birthday, the president declares America is back. Last night's rally kicking off weeks of celebrations. More details at srnnews.com.
1: 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My name is Doug Otches. Let me give you that weather forecast. Mostly sunny skies today, and then heavy thunderstorms developing in the afternoon. Got about a 70% chance of showers and a high of 93 degrees. Right now, the sun is shining through the windows at the old Landmark Tower. It is absolutely beautiful outside, but it is 77 degrees. Degrees out there. So, and you know, it's going to be that air you can wear, that sticky stuff. Yes, sirree. But that's okay. It's summertime in Florida. Good stuff. I think I'd rather the sweat than the snow in the wintertime. I'm just saying. Let's see. And then overnight weather forecast, we got cloudy skies followed by partial clearing overnight. Possibility of a shower overnight and a low of 73 degrees. Could you imagine stealing, using a backhoe to break into an ATM machine and try and steal that thing? That's just kind of craziness. Then you get there and there's no money in it anyhow. So just crazy. Okay, well, praise the Lord. Let me give you a little bit of this day in history. Let's see here. The first one I have is you have an appointment at... Wait a second, that's not the right one. Let me move on to another one here. My lovely wife sent that to me. Okay, let's see here. Here's one. In 1876, Native American forces led by Crazy Horse and Sitting Bull defeated U.S. Army troops commanded by Lieutenant Colonel George Armstrong Custer. It says Lieutenant Colonel. I think he was General Custer, right? Yeah, I'm pretty sure. The battle, that isn't that where Custer lost his life? Yeah, the Battle of Little Bighorn. Yes, sirree. Okay, let's see what else we got here. In 1951, the first color television broadcast started. Arthur Godfrey hosted a show on CBS in 1951. Yes, sirree. And in 1950, North Korea invades South Korea, beginning the Korean War. Let's see, what else do we got here? 1942, Major General Dwight D. Eisenhower was appointed the commander of the U.S. forces in Europe in 1942. 1938, U.S. federal minimum wage guarantees workers 25 cents an hour for minimum wage. And then later on, it rose. In 1945, it rose to 40 from 25 cents an hour to 40 cents an hour. And the maximum allowed hours, they were allowed to make people work was 44 hours. So, yeah, okay. They brought that from like 90 hours to 44 hours, right? Let's see. In 1929, U.S. President Herbert Hoover authorized the construction of the Boulder Dam, which is now called the Hoover Dam. That is a sight to see if you've never been there. That's a pretty neat place. Let's see. Here you go. 1867, the first barbed wire was patented. Here, check this out. In 1868, I should put my glasses on for some of this. Florida, Alabama, Louisiana, Georgia, North Carolina, and South Carolina were all readmitted back into the U.S. after the Civil War. Let's see. In 1868, U.S. President Andrew Jackson signs a law establishing an 8-hour work day. Okay. There's one here I'm looking for. John Adams signs a law. Oh, here it is. The Alien Friends Act. U.S. President John Adams. This is 1798. President John Adams signs into law the Alien Friends Act, authorizing the president to deport any foreign deemed dangerous to the, let's see, any foreigner, I'm sorry, any foreigner deemed dangerous to the peace and safety of the United States. That means they can export them, they can deport them at any time they want. That was in 1798. 98. And now that we're trying to get rid of illegal aliens who are deemed dangerous, getting all kind of feedback, aren't we? Yes, sirree. Well, praise the Lord. We know God's in control. So, yes, sirree. Well, man, oh, man, I still got a couple of requests. And if you've got requests, don't be afraid to give me a call. Telephone number is 863-422-9583. You can shoot us a text at 863-420-5085. If I got it, we'll play it for you. That's always the key to the benefits program. Let's see here. Let's get Miss Nancy Wells wanted to hear "I'm Living in Canaan Now." We're going to get that going right here on Gospel 90.3 FM's Good Morning Show.

Hi, I'm Attorney Dean Bernetti. The Apostle Paul in Philemon 1, verses 8 and 9 writes, "Wherefore, though I might be much bold in Christ to enjoin thee that which is convenient, yet for love's sake I rather beseech thee, being such an one as Paul the aged, and now also a prisoner of Jesus Christ." There are many ways to ask for what you want in life. Demand, beg, or as Paul, speak in kindness. Today, no matter who you interact with, just as Paul, we should ask for everything in kindness. It will create opportunities to share a message of truth with others.

0: 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Oh, it's freezing in here. What's going on? I can see my breath.
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It almost our patriotic time, but let's get a little something going. Before that, we got some Steve Sanders coming up with Just Over in the Glory Land here on Gospel 90.3 FM's Good Morning Show.

Hey, man, the singing echoes. I saw the light. That's good stuff right there. But I think you know that it's our patriotic time. I better click that clicker, right? Yes, sir. It's the time of day when we want to salute all those who have served, all those who are currently serving, and those future servicemen and women who have signed that dotted line. You know who you are. We want to thank you for your service. We want to thank you for your commitment to the country. That's right, my patriotic friend. We want to salute you. Salute. Okay, we're going to get this started with I'm on the Battlefield. This is Mountain Faith. We're just going to kick it up a little bit right here, right now on Gospel 90.3 FM's Good Morning Show, Patriotic Time.

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I remember a teacher that I had. Now, I went through the seventh grade. I went to the seventh grade. And I left home when I was 10 years old because I was hungry. And I used to, this is true. I work in the summer and I go to school in the winter. But I had this one teacher. He was the principal of the Harrison School in Vincennes, Indiana. To me, this was the greatest teacher, a real sage of my time, anyhow. He had such wisdom. And we were all reciting the Pledge of Allegiance one day. And he walked over, this little old teacher, Mr. Laswell was his name. Mr. Laswell, and he says, he says, I've been listening to you boys and girls recite the Pledge of Allegiance all semester, and it seems as though it's becoming monotonous to you. If I may I recite it and try to explain to you the meaning of each word? I, me, an individual, a committee of one, pledge, dedicate all of my world.

goods to give without self-pity. Allegiance, my love and my devotion to the flag, our standard, O glory, a symbol of freedom. Wherever she waves, there's respect, because your loyalty has given her a dignity that shouts, freedom is everybody's job. United, that means that we have all come together. States, individual communities that have united into 48 great states, 48 individual communities with pride and dignity and purpose. All divided with imaginary boundaries, yet united to a common purpose, and that's love for country. And to the Republic, Republic, a state in which sovereign power is invested in representatives chosen by the people to govern. And government is the people, and it's from the people to the leaders, not from the leaders to the people. For which it stands. One nation, meaning so blessed by God, indivisible, incapable of being divided, with liberty, which is freedom, the right of power to live one's own life without threats, fear, or some sort of retaliation. And justice, the principle or qualities of dealing fairly with others. For all. For all. Which means, boys and girls, it's as much your country as it is mine. And now, boys and girls, let me hear you recite the Pledge of Allegiance. I pledge allegiance to the flag of the United States of America and to the Republic for which it stands, one nation, indivisible, with liberty and justice for all. Since I was a small boy, two states have been added to our country and two words have been added to the Pledge of Allegiance, under God. Wouldn't it be a pity if someone said that is a prayer and that would be eliminated from schools too?

on the eighth day, God looked down on his planned paradise and said, I need a protector. So God made a service member. God said, I need somebody willing to get up before dawn, humpback, work all day performing duties, humpback again, eat chow, then go to foreign lands and stay through countless holidays, birthdays, weddings, graduations, and funerals. So God made a service member. God said, I need somebody willing to sit up all night with a wounded brother or sister and watch them die. Then dry their eyes and say, I need to stay focused. I need somebody who can put aside their own needs, give the ultimate sacrifice when duty calls, who can go a solid week without sleep and eat only once a day. Who during wartime and heated battle will selfishly fight countless hours for their country's freedom and then, fainting from battle fatigue, do it all over again. So God made a service member. God said, I need somebody strong enough to watch their fellow service member fall, but yet gentle enough to share what little rations they have with victims of war, who will put aside their own safety for however long it takes to get civilians out of harm's way. So God made a service member. It had to be somebody strong, stable, and fierce, and when it came to their duty, would not sway. Somebody to sweat, hunger, not sleep, ignore pain, and fight and pay, and hold emotions, and stand proud, and take a bullet for their country. Somebody who could bond a family together with the soft, strong bonds of sharing, who would laugh and then sigh and then reply with smiling eyes when their son or daughter says that he or she wants to serve their country just like mom or dad did. So God made a service member.

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1: American Family News, I'm Steve Pugh. A devastating pair of powerful earthquakes hitting Venezuela overnight. Chanley Painter with the latest.
2: The acting Venezuelan president has declared a state of emergency after the strongest earthquakes in over a century hit back-to-back last night, killing dozens of people, injuring hundreds, and causing widespread destruction and devastation. According to the U.S. Geological Survey, a magnitude 7.2 quake struck roughly 100 miles west of Caracas, followed by a 7.5 magnitude tremor just a minute later. The interior minister saying the quakes shook several states in the country, more than 20 aftershocks have been felt. The USGS also warning of high casualties and extensive damage as rescuers and first responders can be seen digging through the rubble, searching for survivors.
1: Secretary of State Marco Rubio meeting with the King of Bahrain amid ongoing peace talks with Iran. Trey Yingst reporting from Tel Aviv.
3: Technical talks between the United States and Iran are set to resume next week. According to the Pakistani Foreign Ministry, the current ceasefire is holding with a focus on the Strait of Hormuz and Iran's nuclear ambitions. As this moves forward, we know the president spoke on Wednesday about Operation Epic Fury.
4: And thanks to the power and skill of the United States Armed Forces, today Iran has no Navy, no Air Force, no anti-aircraft capacity.
3: The president's remarks come as America's top diplomat, Marco Rubio, is in the Middle East to meet with counterparts about the war and the next steps in efforts toward peace.
1: The State Department says Israel has pulled back from part of southern Lebanon, but Israeli and Lebanese officials say that's not true.
5: Iran insists that ending the fighting in Lebanon between Israel and Hezbollah is an essential part of the proposed peace deal with the United States. Israel's occupying part of the country to keep its citizens safe from Hezbollah attacks. A State Department official claimed in a significant demonstration of good faith, Israeli forces had withdrawn from part of its buffer zone in southern Lebanon. That's been swiftly contradicted by both sides. Israeli officials say there will be no withdrawal, and Lebanon's military says developments on the ground in recent days show the opposite of a pullback. Jonathan Savage, Fox News.
1: President Trump is calling on the DOJ to probe gas price gouging. Crude oil has dropped dramatically following the opening of the Strait of Hormuz, but you may be asking yourself, why haven't gas prices dropped? The price at the pump will go up sharply at the slightest rise in oil prices, but they don't come down when oil drops. And President Trump isn't happy about it.
6: It's Chevron, it's Shell, it's BP, it's a lot of them. The gasoline or the oil prices have come down so much, and we are not seeing anything at the pump by comparison to what it should be. We should be, in my opinion, at $2.25 right now at the pump. And we're higher than that. And we are doing a big investigation on it.
1: And finally, a federal court in Illinois is siding with a teacher who claimed racial discrimination.
7: Dr. Stacey DeMar is a drama teacher in the Evanston-Skokie School District who claims the district mandated segregated training groups for DEI training in the district. She also claimed that the staff was, quote, required to accept that white identity is inherently racist. She promptly sued the district, claiming that they were violating the Equal Protection Clause where schools could not treat students or staff differently due to the color of their skin. The district argued that due to Dr. DeMar being white, any claim of violating the Equal Protection Act was invalid. The court disagreed, saying that anybody regardless of skin color could be racially discriminated against. Her attorney and president of the SLF, Kimberly Herman, said that the district also has several policies in place that force staff to treat white and non-white kids differently, even when it comes to disciplining the children.
8: It's quite shocking. Most people don't even believe it until you read it and you see it on paper, but the district just needs to stop this business of segregating and discrimination and get back to teaching our kids.
7: Dr. DeMar is not seeking monetary damages, but the hopes of the SLF is a declaration from the court is made that the segregated training and racial affinity groups are unconstitutional.
8: That will send a warning to the rest of our K-12 schools and colleges throughout this country that they need to stop focusing on race and get back to teaching our kids.
7: I'm Caleb Castile.
1: For American Family News, I'm Rusty Pugh.
9: We got a little after 9 a.m. here on Gospel 90.3 FM's Good Morning Show. My name's Doug Otches. Let me give you the weather forecast. Mostly sunny skies today, early, then heavy thunderstorms developing this afternoon. It's going to be hot and humid, 93 degrees, about a 70% chance of showers. Over

0: Tonight with a forecast, cloudy skies, a low of 73 degrees, maybe a 20% chance of showers overnight. That's all she wrote. Let's get straight to the good, Sheriff. What do you say?
1: All right, here's a guy who should have been at the place creating paint pottery, but he wasn't. He was stealing dirt bikes. He'd go on Facebook Marketplace. He was arrested in 2023 for doing that. He stole a bike in 2025. We didn't know who stole it at the time. And then he stole another one. Well, my detectives, who are the very best, were able to track this goober smoocher down. And what we found out is this is the third bike that he's stolen. So when we got onto him about the bike he just stole the other day, we hearkened it back to a case we worked in about December of 2025 where he had stolen another one under a different name. That's right. He answers the ad, asks to go take it for a test ride. Well, he takes it for a test ride. If it checks out all right, he just steals it. Well, now he's in the county jail. And we want him to be a convicted felon, and we want him to go to prison. Because obviously he doesn't get it, okay?
0: Right.
1: It's not all right to take people's stuff. So Manuel Gonzalez Jr. from Kissimmee, why didn't you just go do some art and chill out and shave your beard? Have a good day.
0: Oh, my goodness. Some people, they just don't learn, you know. I mean, every time on here, it just seems like once or twice a week, there's always someone who's, oh, yeah, we got him before, or he's been arrested before, or this or that. And it's like, oh, my goodness, you know, just stop doing what you're doing. Stop doing those foolish things. Well, praise the Lord. We're going to get back to the music on this last half hour of the Good Morning Show. We're going to get going with In My Robe of White by Gold City here on Gospel 90.3 FM's Good Morning Show.

earlier, we had Gold City doing In My Robe of White, but this one is The City of Gold. That's the title of the song by the Old Fashioned Quartet. Praise the Lord, that's good stuff. But we're just going to keep it moving along. We got Kenny Bishop and George Yance with I Came Here to Stay here on Gospel 90.3 FM's Good Morning Show.

King got mad and he said, turn the furnace up high. Tie him up and let's throw him in. The Hebrew boys are gonna fry. But a little while later he looked in the flames and he heard old Shadrach saying, pull up a chair, boys, and warm your hands, 'cause we came here to stay.

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and crown him king. Praise the Lord. That is good stuff. Good way to close out the Good Morning Show, isn't it? Yes, sirree. Well, I'm going to give you a little bit of our program and lineup on this thankful Thursday morning. Praise the Lord. When I say the day, it kind of reminds me of what is playing today for our schedule, so on the programming broadcast. So let's see here. At 10 o'clock, we got the Family Altar program. Brother Lester Roloff is coming up. And then, of course, at 11 o'clock, Dave Strickland will be here taking your requests, which is always fun time. Dave does a great job at that. 3:30, Brother Scott Hester will be here with the Higher Ground Radio Show. He's always a blessing. What a great Bible teacher. Then, of course, let's see, at 8 o'clock, Making a Difference with Dr. Shelton Smith from the Sword of the Lord. And then, of course, at 9 o'clock, the Landmark Hour, Pastor Mickey Carter. At 11 o'clock, we've got Unshackled one more time, the same Unshackled that will be running at 125. So, yes, sirree, just some good stuff all day long here on Gospel 90.3 FM. So I'm going to leave you with this. This is the day that the Lord hath made. Go out and do something wonderful and tell somebody about Jesus. Have a great day, folks. This is the McCameys. Hope you're having one.

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1: 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Today's good news verse of the day comes from Matthew 5, verse 6. Blessed are they which do hunger and thirst after righteousness, for they shall be filled. That's Matthew 5, verse 6, our good news verse of the day. Central Florida weather forecast for today. Looks like it's going to be mostly sunny early. Thunderstorms develop in the afternoon, a 70% chance of showers, and a high of 93 degrees. Overnight weather forecast looks like it's going to be cloudy skies this evening, a low of 73 degrees, maybe a 20% chance of showers. 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
2: 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The closer a woman's heart is to the heart of God, the better able she is to thrive in her relationships with others. In that spirit, here's the host of CW Today, Mrs. Loretta Walker.
3: Is your insecurity showing? I was so taken back when I read about King Saul and a couple things that he did, and I thought, you know, he did that because he was insecure. Can you believe that? The mighty first king of Israel was insecure. The Bible says when Samuel approached Saul about becoming king, he burst out in 1 Samuel 9:21. Why are you saying these things to me? He said, am I not a Benjamite of the smallest of the tribes of Israel, and my family the least of all the families of the tribe of Benjamin? Wherefore then speakest thou so to me? He said, why are you asking, telling me I'm going to be king when I'm all these things? But can I tell you that in the first part of that chapter in verse 1, the Bible says about Saul's family. Now there was a man of Benjamin whose name was Kish, the son of Abiel, the son of Zeor, the son of Bacharath, the son of Aphi, a Benjamite, a mighty man of power. He said that about Saul's dad, that he was a mighty man of power. And Saul up there said, I'm smallest of the tribe, my family least of the families. You know, he acted like he was a nobody. But I guess it was his insecurity. Then later on, another thing that I saw as I was reading about Saul was that

he took credit for something he didn't do. That shows your insecurity too. He kept war treasure. Oh, he took credit for in 1 Samuel 13:3-4, his son actually smote the Philistines, but he tried to take the credit for it. The third thing I saw he did is he played the blame game. I think when we are insecure, we blame a lot of people for things. And he said later, he kept a war treasures that he shouldn't have and tried to blame his soldiers in 1 Samuel 15:21. He tried to tell God, well, they really took those things and kept those treasures so they could sacrifice them to God. You know, can you believe it? Three things. And God let us see those three things. First, that he said, I'm nothing, when the Bible just said that his father was a mighty man of power. Then the second thing is he took credit for something his son did. And the third thing is that he took war treasures, but he blamed his people for that. So this was my conclusion and something I'd like to point out to you. From Saul, we learn that while our strengths and abilities make us useful, it is our weaknesses that makes us usable. You know, our skills and talents make us tools, but our failures and shortcomings remind us that we need the master craftsman in control of our lives. So I think being insecure is good as long as you don't show it to everybody.

0: by relying on him more and not being frustrated with him. Rejoice in the Lord always, and again I say rejoice.
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As an attorney, I have a front row view of the dramatic changes taking place on America's legal landscape. 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
1: American Family News, I'm Rusty P. U.S. leaders are pledging to provide assistance to Venezuela in the wake of deadly earthquakes that struck the country overnight. Secretary of State Marco Rubio says American search and rescue teams had already been deployed to Venezuela.
2: We were already deploying search and rescue teams from Fairfax County, Virginia, and Los Angeles. There'll be some others we'll add. That's the most immediate.

0: immediate need right now is search and rescue efforts. They have a bunch of collapsed buildings, and so they'll need a lot of help in terms of digging through that.
1: Officials believe there could be tens of thousands of casualties. Federal authorities on Tuesday charged 10 Southern California defendants in a series of healthcare fraud schemes, including one case involving nearly $270 million in fraudulent Medi-Cal claims and another that allegedly defrauded Medicare out of approximately $27 million. Acting Attorney General Todd Blanche.
2: These individuals then used the taxpayer money to bankroll multi-million-dollar homes, luxury vehicles like a $135,000 Maserati, jewelry like an $865,000 Bulgari necklace, and to top it all off, to fund the construction of a $4.6 million hotel at a beach resort in the Philippines. We're taking back the money, the luxury cars, the jewelry, and these alleged fraudsters will face justice.
1: HHS Assistant Secretary Gus Chiarello says they're using AI to detect and catch fraud.
3: What we're trying to do is take AI and to detect patterns that have never been detected, where there's spending that is scattered across the country, and coalesce together to able to identify the fraudsters and really identify where the frauds are happening in very powerful ways. Then use our resources to use across the country. We've had 45 states for working together on this particular sweep to identify the fraudsters and then go after them.
1: The Senate walks back a rare reprimand of the president.
4: A day after adopting a resolution aimed at removing U.S. forces from the conflict with Iran, the Senate reverses course under pressure from the president in a late-night procedural vote blocking a similar war powers resolution. It failed 50-47. After President Trump publicly and privately berated Louisiana's Bill Cassidy and three other Senate Republicans for voting with Democrats on the Tuesday resolution. Cassidy flipping his vote and delivering the president a victory. The Senate is now on a two-week recess. Lillian Wu, Fox News.
1: As America approaches its 250th birthday, an AP NORC poll finds that only a third of her citizens believe the American dream still holds true today.
5: 34% of those surveyed said the American dream, that if you work hard, you'll get ahead, still holds true today. About half said it did at one time, but not anymore, and only 15% said that the concept was always a myth. Dr. Richard Land of Southern Evangelical Seminary says if you've done well, you believe it. If you haven't, you don't.
6: People's personal economic experience has a great impact on whether they think that the American dream still holds true or not.
5: Land says the poll shows it's getting harder for people to think they can improve their current circumstances. The dream part of the American dream is dormant. He says the left is playing that for all it's worth.
6: They've used race and ethnicity, the Marxists have, to drive the idea of having different standards for promotion and different standards for grades and different standards for this and that, based upon prior racial prejudice. And it to some degree has worked.
5: Americans are buying the propaganda. But Land says you don't have to buy into the doom. The American dream should be aspirational and rooted in rugged individualism.
6: The American dream is not just if you work hard, you can get ahead and you can do better than your parents did and you can improve your economic status. The American dream is you're free to be who you want to be, to live where you want to live, to do what you want to do.
5: I'm Steve Jordahl.
1: On Wednesday, stocks wavered to a mixed close on Wall Street as losses for several tech giants, including Microsoft, weighed on the market. 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
8: One shadow alone.

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His eyes were blind, the light he could not see. He clutched his old

The 14th chapter of the book of Romans and verse 23 will introduce our message. And he that doubteth is damned if he eat, because he eateth not of faith, for whatsoever is not of faith is sin. The last phrase of that verse, for whatsoever is not of faith is sin. Reckon how many folks had to throw into sin all of a sudden. You know, sometimes people seek to commend Brother Olaf or the enterprises for living by faith. My dear friends, it's about the only way I know for a Christian to live. I mean, not a matter of Brother Olaf, not a matter of Brother anybody else. It's just a matter of whether you want to live in sin or out of sin. I don't want my ministry to be characterized by sin. And if I do not live by faith, then I'm living in sin. I want the message tonight. I've planned nothing. I've arranged nothing. I just felt like I want to speak tonight on the subject of faith. And then I want to speak in the morning on what makes life worth living. And then I want to speak on prayer at 11 o'clock. And then tomorrow night, I'd like to speak on that horrible monster called sin or the devil. I want to share with you some things tomorrow night that 20 years ago, nobody would have ever dreamed of would be in our nation. Mr. Art Linkletter, who wrote a rather lengthy message as a result of the death of his darling Diane, just a young girl. Dope killed her. And he and his wife felt that they had a Christian obligation to expose dope and the death-dealing blows of the dope rackets of this country. In that article, he says exactly what I've been saying for 20 years. We're living in a dope culture. And it's become accepted. And I'm going to give you two of the outstanding practices that will immediately precede the coming of Jesus tomorrow night. The mind's got to get gone. The people will be insane when he comes. Minds will be failing, the Bible says, for fear. Most everybody lives by fear, not by faith. Now, the opposite of faith is fear. But tonight, I want to bring a message on the subject of faith. Now, let me get my text again. The Bible says, for whatsoever is not of faith is sin. What do you suppose the daddy sin? I mean, look like little sins ought to have a father. We talk about little sin, we say that's a little sin. I mean, I've got some little sins in my life. I know, but what's the daddy of? Who's the big daddy? I wonder if we're coming tonight. What is the one thing that keeps people from going to heaven and send a man straight to hell? What is it? Is it cigarette smoking? No, sir. Is it lying? No, sir. Is it dope addiction? No, sir. Is it impure living? No, sir. There's only one thing. I said there's only one thing that'll take a man to hell. You know what it is? It's the opposite of faith. It's unfaith or unbelief. That's all. Now then, what will take a man all the way to heaven? Faith in Jesus Christ. What is the one prerequisite to being saved? Believe on the Lord Jesus Christ. What is belief? That's faith. Now, they never have invented a word. I wouldn't care if they did. I'd think it

Unites, in other words, faith on the Lord Jesus, or believe on the Lord. Faith. Now, let's go to the book of Hebrews. The book of Hebrews. And you know it's the 11th chapter, don't you? There comes a time in my life, and it never comes too often to suit me, when the Lord reminds me of my lifeline and said, son, I want you to graze in this pasture a while. I'd like for you to renew your faith. I'd like to show you where you got it. And I'm going to talk about where you get your faith and what your faith will do. And we've already mentioned, if you're not willing to live by faith, you're living in sin. If you're living in sin, you're living a miserable life. You're not living, you're existing. I'd like to be able to teach all of our workers to live completely by faith. I'd like to be able to teach all the girls and boys and people in the home, you're going to have to learn to live by faith. There's no problem for an alcoholic to give up liquor if he learns to live by faith. You know what living by faith is? It's just living on the Lord. It's just living his life. Paul said, for me to live is what? Christ. For me to live is Christ. Paul said, I know that in me, that is in my flesh, that dwells no good thing. For to will is present with me, but how to perform that which is good, I find not. Then he said, I can do all things through Christ that strengtheneth me. Now, we a lot of times say I can do all things and do nothing. If we can do all things, then it looks to me like we have a scriptural, spiritual obligation to do it. I like the verse that said, let everything be done. And I know a lot of people emphasize the indecency and in order. Main thing I want to do, just do something. Not worried about it. A lot of people say, well, I think we ought to do it in decency and in order. They talk a lot about that. Well, brother, if God does it, it'll be decent and it'll be in order. I mean, sometimes we act like we, and I say it very reverently now in the presence of the Lord, he never does anything wrong. And some of you girls, you think that you're just having an awful time coming under. Coming under what? Well, you're coming under love and grace and under heaven and on your way and ought to be enjoying the trip. Talk about giving up. You didn't give anything. Think about it. I don't care. Looks to me like anybody want to give up dope. Looks like anybody want to give up immorality. I mean, that's what the world's doing. I tell you, if you look around and whatever you see the world doing, run from. You've heard me say that before. Don't do anything you see the world doing. Really. The world has always been wrong. Whatever you see the majority of the people doing, you do just the opposite. You'll be right just about every time. Why? Because the Bible says that broad is that old way. And that old gate is a big wide gate. And he said, many there be that go in thereat. I mean, many there be. See, a lot of people. And not because God wants it that way, but that's the way people are. People are born with a sinful nature, and it gets worse until they get born again. And so in the 11th chapter of the book of Hebrews, and I'm going to back up just far enough into the 10th chapter to begin with verse 32, but call to remembrance the former days in which after ye were illuminated, after ye were illuminated. I reckon what that means, illuminate. It means to lighten up, doesn't it? If you illuminate the room, it means that you, last night we took about 9 in a very foolish crew and decided we'd go to 9 Mile Hole. See, the 9 Mile Hole is the traditional spot of the intercoastal. I've watched that thing for years. You see, I'm going to preach a sermon one of these days on 9 Mile Hole. Most people live in 9 Mile Hole. You know why? They're cut off. They're just cut off. To me, it's a tragic thing that, and I fly over it and I see the fish, tons and tons and tons of fish, big red fish that long, beautiful fish. Now, they go in with the tide. They go in with a high tide. Everything's fine. There's a lot of grass back there. Oh, there's a lot of bait back there. Man, I'm telling you, we walked through that grass last night for hours and hours, and the fish are in there. And they're just like people. They never think about the future. And all of a sudden, them old fish begin to look around and say, Said, this is getting awful shallow. After a while, one of them said, I'm having a hard time breathing. All of them, they begin to panic then, see. Yeah, that's right, they're cut off. You see, the tide rolls in a hurry, see. Oh, it just comes, you can go in there in a boat. But come about June and July, all of a sudden, the tide rolls out
And then there's

2 miles of nothing but sand and mud. And it leaves them in 9 miles of water. We call it the 9-mile hole. And the fish said, listen, boy, there's enough water here forever. No need worrying. But you let that old July and that June and August sun begin to burn down. Now, last year, when Celia came, through, they were just ready to die. And old Celia rolled and tied in and rescued those fish. But just like people, as far as I know, some of them are still in there. I mean, they just didn't get out. They said, man, it's just one of those things. I can weird. See there? It's gonna. But this time they're done for. I'll guarantee you, there'll be tons and tons of dead fish. And they're in there now, and they're living. But there's going to be two things that's going to get them. One thing is the water's going to play out, and second, the oxygen is going to play out, and they're going to be unable to breathe. And the fish are beginning to slow down. And after a while, and listen, the birds have already moved in. The old birds are standing there waiting, watching in the shallow water, just that deep now. Just that deep. And the birds are standing with their long legs and saying, we're waiting, we'll pick your eyeballs out. That's what they do. So first thing they do is pick the eyeballs out of the fish. And then next, you'll see the old coyotes from the ranches begin to come across and go out across that mud, and they'll begin to eat dead fish. And those fish are going to be bait for the coyotes. And their eyes will be plucked out by the birds. Why? Because they went in with the tide, but they didn't get out. And that's the way a lot of people, they're caught on a low tide. And that's exactly the way America's being caught right now. America came in on a full tide. And directly, she began to vote liquor in and saloons back. And now contemplating homosexuality and contemplating every sin and legalizing of doping, we're riding a low tide. And it looks to me like, without me being overly dismal in my outlook, it looks to me like we've been cut off. And unless there comes a mighty storm and a sea of revival, then there'll not be enough tide for us to live. You wait and see. You girls, you think you got forever to live. We may be winding this thing up right now. Any minute now. I said any minute. We've already been cut off. The whole world, look like, is cut off. Oh, how sad and sinful has our nation become. Now then, go with me. Call to remembrance the former days in which, after you were illuminated, you endured a great fight of afflictions. You were illuminated. I started to tell you about the illumination. You know how we found our way back this morning at 1 o'clock in the morning after we'd gotten some fish and so forth and had a big time with these 9 boys? We carried 2 ice boxes. We carried a number 3 tub full. We carried all the gigs and all the rods and the reels, and we carried a 16-foot boat 2 miles. And yet, this is sweet. We's going across that old muddy ground, and every once in a while we hit some pretty good sand. We'd pull the boat and lift the boat and carry the boat, and the boys were going along there, 9 of them. Some of them sent us to 5 years in the pen, and old John and others singing, "Great is the Lord." And you could hear them all over that prairie. We'd had a big time. I spoke last night. We was out there. And of course, when you get out in the middle of the water, ain't no place to sit down except in the water. And that little old 16-foot aluminum boat, all 9 of us got in and sat down in the thing for the evening service. We had evening vespers in 9-mile hole. And, of course, when we all sat down in it, it just went right down to the ground. That was one of the blessings of a low tide, is it didn't go under. But I was just thinking, there they were. There was old Irvin. 2 years ago, I met him in the jailhouse. And last night, I heard old Irvin, been a drunkard, living in sin, and been in the jails. And I just talked to his precious wife while ago up in Kansas. And I heard him last night, and we were walking along carrying the boat. And I heard old Irvin say, "Well, praise the Lord." He hadn't said that many times in his whole life, if any. That probably was the first time he'd ever said, "Well, praise the Lord." Because I think he saw the light of the boat when we was coming in, see. We put a lantern on the boat where we left the boat way across miles. And we could see that one thing that guided us, which we'd have never found, was just one little light. After you were illuminated, you endured. You know why people are not enduring today? They've never been illuminated. You know why people can't take it today? They've never been illuminated. They don't have enough light. You know why people hit the ditch today? They haven't got the illumination. They just have not been illuminated. I came off the ground last night at 2 o'clock.

o'clock in the morning. And old Craig, Craig Weatherford, he decided he wanted to go to 9 Mile Hole. I said, son, you've asked for a hard thing. But bless his heart, he's got some East Texas stamina, and he made it all right. But I tell you, time I got off the ground in that plane, I looked over at old Craig. He was gone. He's sound asleep. He slept all the way back. But we, you know the way we took off? We were illuminated. Turned on those landing lights, and you could see. And brother, you better see. I tell you, I went out there the morning and about daylight, and I landed between two herds of cows. We nearly had chop steak for breakfast. Illuminate. Have you ever been illuminated? Do you know what it is to be illuminated? I mean, have you got the light? Now, the light always comes on the inside, but it always shines out. You never get illuminated on the inside, but what you'll get to shine on the outside. You know what illuminated Moses? The Word of God. You know the only man that ever wore a veil and wasn't a sissy? It is Moses. I wouldn't mind men having to wear veils if we get that illuminated now. I wouldn't mind putting on a veil. Because he came, you know where he was? He was having a summit conference up at Sinai. And that's where the Word of God came. The first time the Word of God ever came, it lighted a man's face so strong till they said, "Whoo! We can't stand to look at you. Put a veil on!" Blinding the people. That's the Word of God for you. I'm talking about illumination. There'll be no regeneration without illumination. There'll be no sanctification without illumination. I'm preaching the truth tonight, and you know it. We've got to get lit up. And it's strange how the devil says things, and how he changed his life. Somebody said, talk about a man. Said, boy, he was lit. Lit? You mean he was drunk? He wasn't lit. He's dark. I mean, he blacked out. But you see, the devil likes to make you think that when you're living in sin, boy, you're living it up. No, you're not. You're dying it up. And they like to say when the man's drunk and staggering and stumbling and slobbering, they said, boy, he really got lit up. I mean, he was lit. He was lit. Lit? No, he wasn't either. Let me tell you something. You're never illuminated until God's Word illuminates you. I got a friend that works the approach control over at Canesville. And I like to talk with him. I go down there and sometimes come out at night, two or three times this last week, and I go down there maybe late in the afternoon or maybe real early in the morning and take provisions and bring boys and take people and so forth. And so I said to the man, where's my friend? Oh, they said he went to this big Selenial celebration or something, you know. And said, boy, he called me and said he was just about, you know, 3 sheets in the wind. And he thought I was going to like it. I said, boy, let me get a hold of him. I'm going to work him over. Oh, I said, he said, who are you? I said, well, just a preacher. But see, he thought he's having a big time. But he was inebriated. That's not getting lit. That's not illuminated. I mean, that blacks your brain out. And that cuts you off from a good existence and a real life. So after you were illuminated, what did you do? Well, he said, you endured. You endured. What did you endure? A great fight of afflictions. Brother, sister, you girls might as well learn while you're young, while you're here in the home, you men and women out in the... that are visitors, just as soon as you get illuminated, brother, you've entered the fight. Darkness is coming after you. Now, darkness never fights darkness. Never. If you're walking in the dark, living in the dark, you won't ever have any trouble with the dark. You just kind of stumble on through it. But let me tell you something. When you get illuminated, then there's that constant conflict that's going to start right then between light and dark. What's the opposite of darkness? Light. And so there's that constant, and let me say something else. Darkness is no match for light. We had 3 miles to walk last night, and there's one thing we agreed that we were going to guard as we called all of our signals, because there wouldn't be no coming back. We had to get done what we was going to get done when we got over there, and we had to have some matches to light those lanterns by which we'd flounder. And so Mike said, Brother Olaf, you put some in the dry pocket. You put some in your pocket. I'll put some in mine. We've got to be illuminated when we get over there. Amen? We've got to get those lanterns going. Without a lantern, why, we couldn't see anything. Now then, Christians, there's only one thing that'll ever get your light to burning, and that's getting connected with the oil barrel. It takes oil to make the light burn, doesn't it? You remember the 5 foolish virgins and the 5 wise virgins? You remember the difference between the two? Oil. Oil. They had a light. I mean, they had a lamp. They had a globe. They had a wick. They had
I guess all...

0: They had everything except oil. They were looking for the Lord to come. They got ready. I mean, they said, he'll be coming. We'll get out here and wait for him. They all went to sleep. When they woke up, the bridegroom cometh. And suddenly that announcement came. They didn't have time to go get any oil. And they couldn't borrow any. You can't borrow oil. You've got to go to the oil well to get it. I mean, you just don't borrow oil from a person. See, you don't borrow my spirit. I don't borrow your spirit. And, I listened to the messages this week. I guess one of the hardest things I've ever done was to listen to my messages instead of being on live. But I was determined to do it. And that's the biggest accomplishment I've ever made in the way of broadcasting. I listened to just about every one of them, and I hollered amen a bunch of times. Every once in a while, I holler old man. But I believe what I preach. I believe, and I enjoy it, especially digging ditches, make this valley full of ditches. And I think that bunch should have joined the welfare and sat down and said, we're not going to dig ditches. I think they'd starve right there, and that's what they ought to have done. Amen? We've got the laziest generation of white folks, to say nothing about anybody else, that ever lived on the face of this earth. And it's an immoral thing. It's a dishonest thing for anybody able to work that doesn't work. And the boys are beginning, Brother Strateski, to learn to work. They've never been taught to work. They're beginning now. I mean, when you say get up and go, last night, I remember at midnight, 1 o'clock in the morning, Brother Mike said, all right, wake some of the boys up and tell them to go sign in. And here they came, right out, you know, ready to go. You got to teach. You know, you have to train. The Bible said, train up a child. They come untrained, completely untrained. A child knows nothing when it's born. You've got to teach it everything. And I tell you what, it will learn accidentally and automatically everything that's wrong, but you got to teach it that which is right. The flesh is so depraved and it's so delinquent when it's born, you've got to teach and train everything that it's supposed to know that's good. And mothers and dads, that's where we come in. That's why we need to do the teaching. But he said, after that you were illuminated, you endured a great fight. A great fight. Look at that. A great fight of affliction. I believe if I'm going to have a fight, I'd rather have a great fight, hadn't you? I mean, these little old piddling fights. I mean, if I'm going to have a fight, I'd like to have a good one. And then I can know, you know, when it's over, that at least if I got a victory, I got a good one. I mean, if it's a little fight and you win, you got a little victory. If it's a big fight and you get the victory, you got a big victory. And we must not be afraid of the fight. Now, verse 33, partly, whilst ye were made a gazing stock, both by reproaches and afflictions, and partly while ye became companions of them that were so used. And notice, he said, y'all just became my partners, you see. While you were made a gazing stock. That doesn't sound too good, does it? A gazing stock. People gazed at him. I mean, they gazed at Brother Noah, too, didn't they? I mean, they gazed at that ark. But I tell you one thing, gazing and getting in is two different things. It's not enough to gaze at Jesus. You better trust him. Not enough to gaze at a good thing. Get in. For you had compassion of me in my bonds and took what? Joyfully, the spoiling of your goods. Did you know that's the battle you're fighting? Right here in the home, you just die when you give up your silly, rotten, stinking goods. Really, I don't know why we call them goods. All we've asked you to give up is your bads. That's right. And anybody ought to joyfully give up their bads. One of them is dope of some sort, and that's a bad. Now, that's bad. I mean, that'll ruin your mind, that'll ruin your body, that'll make you a slave to every old sinner that comes by. And just think, cigarettes, liquor, and then immorality, or just the flesh, and that's it. Now then, let me ask you this. If there's nothing good about the flesh, then what good thing are you giving up in order to be what you ought to be for Jesus? And so you see, some of you refuse to open your eyes. You're being just hard to get along with because you just are making up your mind, I'm going back to the world. I'm not going to have anything to do with God. I'm not going to receive Jesus Christ. You just watch and see. Oh, I tell you, I long to see you. Just hurriedly come to Christ because he said, take joy for the spoiling of your goods, knowing in yourselves that you have in heaven a better, that's the theme of Hebrews right there, better, better and enduring substance. And you know,
1: the strangers to God, his grace and his love, were gathered by Blue Galilee.
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Today's good news verse of the day comes from Matthew 5, verse 6. Blessed are they which do hunger and thirst after righteousness, for they shall be filled. That's Matthew 5, verse 6, our good news verse of the day. Central Florida weather forecast for today. It looks like it's going to be mostly sunny early. Thunderstorms develop in the afternoon, a 70% chance of showers, and a high of 93 degrees. Overnight weather forecast looks like it's going to be cloudy skies this evening, a low of 73 degrees, maybe a 20% chance of showers. 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

I was sitting in a little country church one Sunday night, listening to an old-time preacher tell of God's saving grace, of its power and his might. Seated next to me was a dear old man with wrinkles in his face. His hands were calloused and his hair had turned gray. As the preacher told of that home beyond the sky, the old fellow bowed his head and tears came to his eyes. And when the invitation was given for those gone astray, he feebly took me by the hand, and softly, softly, I heard him say,

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Fireworks in the distance, families gathered together, and songs that remind us where our blessings come from. 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
1: American Family News, I'm Rusty Pugh. The U.S. Supreme Court has issued two rulings this morning, one that deals with gun rights and another dealing with immigration. Shannon Bream with the latest.
2: Well, let me tell you a little bit about the gun case. This was out of Hawaii, where if you have a concealed carry permit, which takes some doing there, the presumption under Hawaii law was that you couldn't take it on private property unless you got express permission from the owner of that private property. So things like shops or restaurants or really any private property. Well, the court shut that down today. They say that arrangement would impose a new burden on permit holders, people who've gotten these concealed carry permits, who will have to somehow obtain permission to carry a firearm on the property before stepping foot. They say the Hawaii law here violates the constitutional right to keep and bear arms. Big win for Second Amendment folks and supporters there. This other decision dealing with the border was about if you have to arrive in the U.S. to start an asylum proceeding or an asylum claim, what if you're held on the side in New Mexico? You're not allowed to come in. Immigration advocates had said people should be accepted there, but the court said no. It says we decide only that an alien standing in Mexico does not quote unquote arrive in the United States. The INA, international immigration law, neither entitles such an alien to apply for asylum nor requires an immigration officer to inspect him. So a win for the Trump administration and the border policy that they're trying to control here, saying if you're not in physically U.S. soil, you cannot apply for asylum claims. More decisions to come. We're watching.
1: The death toll will likely continue to rise as new details emerge about a pair of deadly earthquakes that hit Venezuela last night. Dana Marie McNichol has more.
3: Rescue crews are on the ground desperately looking for survivors as the clock is ticking. This is after a massive back-to-back earthquake rocked Caracas. Now, Venezuelans acting president Delcy Rodriguez, she is warning the death toll expected to climb as emergency crews reach devastated areas and continue pulling victims from collapsed buildings. Now, the powerful 7.2 and 7.5 magnitude earthquake struck just after 6 p.m. yesterday, shaking the capital and surrounding regions.
1: Conservatives are gathering in the nation's capital for an annual event held by the Faith and Freedom Coalition.
4: The Faith and Freedom Coalition's 2026 Road to Majority Conference kicks off in Washington, D.C. It gets underway today with a Capitol Hill town hall, with other event highlights including Friday's evening of praise and prayer and Saturday's America 250 Patriots Gala.

0: The list of confirmed speakers includes Treasury Secretary Scott Bessent, Housing and Urban Development Secretary Scott Turner, Republican Senators Marsha Blackburn, Ted Cruz, and Lindsey Graham, and GOP Congressman Byron Donalds. Tanya J. Powers, Fox News.
1: A national security analyst says the only way to free the world from the Iranian threat is to effect regime change there.
2: Much has been made of the fact that the midterms are looming, and President Trump wants to avoid seeing the House and possibly the Senate come under control of a political party that is growing more and more hostile to Trump and could effectively make him a lame duck president. Against this backdrop, the administration announced a peace deal with Iran that leaves in place the current regime, allows it to start selling oil again, and supposedly opens the Strait of Hormuz to tanker traffic. In return, the Iranians have yet again agreed not to work toward acquiring nuclear weapons, while implausibly insisting they never had such a program. Brigitte Gabriel is a national defense expert and chairwoman of ActForAmerica.org. She says you can't trust the regime.
3: The only way we're going to be able to free the world from the threat of Iran, because Iran is a threat to the world, not just to the United States. I mean, look at their control of the Strait of Hormuz, for example. At their whim, they can hold the world hostage. The only way we can change that is basically to change the regime and help the people change the regime. We were 2 weeks away from finishing the job, and all of a sudden they did the ceasefire.
2: And Gabriel says this is a totalitarian regime that can bide its time.
3: Whether it's now or whether it's another 50 years from now, if they get their hands on nuclear weapons, they will attack the United States with a weapon and cause major harm against America. And so that's what Americans need to understand, whatever we have to do before Trump leaves office, because we're not guaranteed who's going to take office after Trump.
2: I'm Chad Groen.
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I'm your host, Dave Strickland, and you just heard Coming Dine by the Isaacs. And I do hope you're ready to dine because we're going to serve you up some of that gospel manna from heaven. That's right, that precious food for your soul. I tell you what, that gospel music will just minister to you if you let it. Let your heart be soft, my friends. Well, let's look here. It's already 88 degrees here in Haines City, Florida. It's been almost 90 just every time I start my show here lately. 88 degrees. And it's partly cloudy out there with thunderstorms likely this afternoon. That's right, 85% chance of rain today. Highs around 95.

And tonight we got 25% chance of rain, low of 73. And then tomorrow, mostly sunny early, becoming cloudy with showers and thunderstorms possible in the afternoon. High around 95, about a 40% chance for tomorrow. 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Do want to give y'all a heads up, those of y'all that are in the area and you'd want to come to the memorial for Brother Bob Pollen. It will be this Saturday at Landmark Baptist Church, 2020 East Henson Avenue here in Haines City, Saturday at high noon. At noon, that's right, folks. And, you know, it's a memorial. I like to call them celebrations of life. It's all just to honor this precious saint that went on to be the Lord, that served here at the church at Gospel 90.3 for many years. We just love him. We appreciate him. And if you want to come out, you're welcome. All right, well, let's get, this was one of his favorite songs. Let's get Brother Bob's song on right here, Squire Parsons and Beulah Land.

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1: And let me do this for Clara, who's been my wonderful partner for all these years. Should you go first and I remain to walk the road alone, I'll live in memory's garden, dear, with happy days we've known. In spring, I'll watch for roses red when fades the lilac blue. And in early fall, when brown leaves call, I'll catch a glimpse of you. Should you go first and I remain for battles to be fought, each thing you've touched along the way will be a hallowed spot. I'll hear your voice, I'll see your smile, and though blindly I may grope, the memory of your helping hand will buoy me on with hope. And should you go first and I remain to finish with a scroll, no lengthening shadows shall creep in to make this life seem droll. We've known so much of happiness and we've had our cup of joy, but memory is one gift of God that death cannot destroy. Should you go first and I remain, one thing I'd have you do: walk slowly down that long, lone path, for soon I'll follow you. And I'll want to know each step you take, that I may walk the same, for someday, someday down that long

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Amen. Didn't I Walk Underwater by Kate Harris Grego. Nice, mellow song with a wonderful message. Well, folks, you're listening to the Daily Manna Show here on Gospel 90.3 FM. I'm your host, Dave Strickland. We do love song requests. 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Well, back to the music with Legacy 5 and Give the World a Smile.

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1: She is supposed to ask dead people to appear. What is this about? Stay tuned.
2: That's attorney David Gibbs Jr., and this is the Legal Alert.
1: Jill is a health educator for a large healthcare company. As part of her job, her supervisors frequently ask her to participate in a program where they begin with libations, then name ancestors, and finally speak a chant asking them to come into the room. From Jill's point of view, this is clearly a doctrine of what she believes are devils. When she called us at the Christian Law Association, our attorney suggested that she immediately fill out a religious accommodation request with her Human Resources Department. That would be in accordance with Title VII of the Civil Rights Act of 1964, because chanting to the dead violates her religious beliefs. She has the right to have her faith constitutionally protected. And this type is increasing now in numbers across America, this worship and speaking to spiritism. Speak up and request the right accommodation, and we will be glad to help you get your rights under Title VII of the 1964 Civil Rights Act.
2: That's attorney David Gibbs Jr., and you've been listening to The Legal Alert.
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That was I Pray Because He Loves Me by the Collinsworth family. 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If you have a song or two you'd like to hear, you can call me at 863-422-9583. 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If your song request is in our vast song library, we will play it for you. We'd love to. All right, let's get back to the music with the Inspirations, and I'll Have a New Life.

0: early enough to lead to its closure. Meanwhile, a little shaking going on in Northern California after an earthquake hit with some aftershocks.
1: The quake measuring 5.6, rocking Northern California, the epicenter near Redwood Valley in Mendocino County, about 120 miles north of San Francisco. Some injuries reported and some minor structural damage in a few locations, along with reports of broken wine bottles in some stores and restaurants. The shaking felt as far away as Sacramento and at Fort Bragg. About 7 minutes later, a 2.5 magnitude aftershock reported, and a

0: few smaller ones within that same hour. Laura Winters reporting.
1: A lot of Americans say they've been getting scammed, and quite often.
2: In a poll by the Associated Press and the NORC Center for Public Affairs Research, 58% of U.S. adults say that every day they receive text messages, phone calls, or online ads they suspect are scams. And about 30% say they've personally been scammed into giving away money or personal information. About 51% say they know someone personally who's been scammed. In a separate survey conducted by Gallup and the Stop Scams Alliance, people who say they or someone they know who's been scammed have lost more than $500. But Gallup says 75% said they never reported getting scammed because they thought it wouldn't make a difference in getting their money back. Donna Warder, Washington.
1: Things are booming on Wall Street right now. The Dow is up by 476 points this hour, and this is SRN News. The Episcopal Church continues to see a decline in membership. Here's Michael Harrington.
3: The denomination is selling its headquarters building in New York, just the latest mainline Protestant church to downsize as its membership declines. The Episcopal Church has lost over 55% of its members in recent decades, while the United Methodist Church is down 65%, and the Presbyterian Church USA has lost 75%. In each case, the decline was precipitated by leadership deciding to move left, embracing gay marriage and the LGBT agenda in general. Michael Harrington reporting.
1: Courts in Egypt have sentenced a Christian to 5 years of hard labor for posting videos on YouTube that compare the beliefs of Christianity with those of Islam. Agustino Saman was found guilty of contempt of religion and misuse of social media. The case illustrates the plight of Christians in Egypt, where they make up just 10% of the overall population. This is SRN News. Here's Rich Thomason now with a midday Wall Street Business Report.
4: An inflation barometer closely monitored by the Fed has jumped to a three-year high, topping 4%. Falling oil prices are expected to turn things around soon. The Commerce Department reports the American economy expanded at a solid 2.1% annual pace January through March. A rebound in tech shares has driven international markets higher, and Wall Street is on board. The Nasdaq opened sharply higher this morning. Qualcomm's share price jumped 12% after hours after the company announced it raised its forecast for revenue this year. Micron Technology shares jumped nearly 16%. The price of oil continues to decline now that the Iran standoff is easing. Crude prices are below where they were just before the start of the war. Today's AAA national average, $3.91 a gallon for regular gasoline. For the Wall Street Business Report, I'm Rich Thomason.
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5: We've got 12:04 here on the Daily Manna Show. Good afternoon, everybody. It's a warm 91 degrees here in Haines City. There is developing afternoon showers and thunderstorms expected with an 85% chance of rain, high around 95. Tonight, we got a low of 73, 25% chance of rain. And then tomorrow, partly cloudy in the morning. And guess what? Showers and thunderstorms developing in the afternoon. 75% chance of rain once again tomorrow, high around 95. Well, let me go ahead and give you all the good news verse of the day. It's found in Matthew chapter 5 and verse 6. Blessed are they which do hunger and thirst after righteousness, for they shall be filled. That's Matthew chapter 5 and verse 6, our good news verse of the day. Well, we do love your song request. If you have a song or two you'd like to hear, you can give me a call at 863-422-9583. Or you can text me at 863-420-5085. Well, let's get the music going with Alvin Martinez. And I bowed on my knees and cried holy.

0: We're the Red, White, and Blue Waves Faithful and True. This is Gospel 90.3.
1: Well, Marcy, for tonight, I'd like to rent Casablanca, Citizen Kane, and this one.
2: Okay, these three videos.
1: Yeah. Could you put them in a bag for me?
3: Hey, Frank.
1: Oh, Pastor, fancy meeting you here.
2: Oh, Frank, we have a special on this third movie you're renting, the one entitled...
1: That's okay.
3: Hey, thanks for helping at church last Sunday.
1: Sure. Well, I gotta go.
2: Oh, Frank, you have a late charge on your last movie. It was...
1: I'll pay it.
2: I've got the title right here.
1: No, I'm sure you're right. I'll pay it.
3: So, family video night tonight.
2: Here's your videos. Enjoy.
1: You forgot the bag.
3: Oh, those are your videos.
1: Yeah, well, these two. This one's for a friend.
3: Oh, I see.
1: Well, a friend of mine's in it. I told him I'd watch it.
3: That movie?
1: Oh, wait. This isn't Bambi. I must have grabbed the wrong movie.
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0: Hello, neighbor. You're tuned in to the Westwood Gospel Time with Senior Pastor Walt Lanier of the Westwood Missionary Baptist Church in Winter Haven, Florida. Thank you for joining us today as we share together in God's precious Word. Here's Senior Pastor Walt Lanier, taking the Bible as it is to people as they are.
1: Though the number of the children of Israel be as the sand of the sea, remember I didn't write this. A remnant shall be saved, for he will finish the work and cut short in righteousness, because a short work will the Lord make upon the earth. And as Isaiah said before, except the Lord of the Sabbath has left us a seed, we had been as Sodom and had been like unto Gomorrah. What shall we say then? That the Gentiles which followed not after righteousness have attained unto righteousness, even the righteousness which is of faith. But Israel, which followed after the law of righteousness, has not attained the law of righteousness. Wherefore? Because they sought it not by faith, but as it were by the works of the law. For they stumbled at that stumbling stone, as it is written, Behold, I lay in Zion a stumbling stone, the rock of offense, and whosoever believeth on him shall not be ashamed. He's talking about Jesus Christ. And the Jewish people rejected Jesus Christ, and they stumble over him. Even today, in the whole, in mass, the Jewish people reject Jesus Christ. There's no doubt about it. But notice in verse number 1 of chapter number 10, he continues that thought. Brethren, my heart's and desire to God for Israel is this, that they might be saved. Would you notice that? Look at verse number 2. For I bear them record that they have a zeal of God, but not according to knowledge. For they, being ignorant of God's righteousness and going about to obtain their own righteousness, have not submitted themselves unto the righteousness of God. For Christ is the end of the law for righteousness to everyone that believeth. Now, look with me in Romans and verse number 17 of the same chapter. So then, faith cometh by hearing, and hearing by the word of God. But I say, have they not heard? Yes, verily, their sound went into all the earth, and their words unto the ends of the world. But I say, did not Israel know? Didn't Israel know about this? First Moses saith, I will provoke you to jealousy by them that are no people, and by a foolish nation I will anger you. But Isaiah is very bold and saith, I was found of them that sought me not. He's speaking now of those outside of Israel, us

Jewish people. That's Gentiles. Okay. Outside my people, they sought me. Unto them I asked, and was made manifest unto them to not ask me. But to Israel, he saith, all day long I've stretched forth my hands unto a disobedient and a gainsaying people. Again, you see, God is still reaching out to his people, even though they're rejecting. Now look at the next verse. Verse number 1 of chapter number 11. I say then, hath God cast away his people? What's the next two words? Now remember, I didn't write this. The Apostle Paul, who himself was a Hebrew of the Hebrews of the tribe of Benjamin, his heart and his prayer and desire is that Israel would be saved. His heart goes out for his brother. They're Christ rejectors. He said, well, because they're Christ rejectors, is God going to cast them off forever? God forbid. And then he gives an example. For I also, it's a personal example, for I also am an Israelite of the seed of Abraham, of the tribe of Benjamin. God has not cast away his people, which he foreknew.

0: verses. He said, God, why don't you kill all Israel? Wipe them out. They've forsaken you. Lord, verse number 3, this is his prayer. They've killed your prophets, speaking of Israel, the Jew, Hebrew people. They've digged down thy altars, and I have left alone. I'm all by myself, poor guy. And they seek my life. Remember what God said, you're not the only one. There's a bunch of others who haven't bowed their knee to Baal. But, you know, this is what Elijah is saying. You ought to kill them all. Verse number 4, but what saith the answer of God unto Elijah? I've reserved to myself 7,000 men who've not bowed the knee to the image of Baal. Even so, then at this present time also, there is a remnant according to the election of grace. And if it is by grace, then it is no more of works. Otherwise, grace is no more grace. Verse number 7, what then? Israel has not obtained that which he seeketh for. Notice the next few verses. But the election hath obtained it, and the rest were blinded. According as it is written, God hath given them the spirit of slumber, of sleep, eyes that they should not hear, speaking of Israel, and ears that they should not hear. And unto this day, when Paul was writing that, and is still applicable to this moment as we speak. And David said, let their table be made a snare and a trap and a stumbling block and recompense unto them. Let their eyes be darkened that they may not see, and bow down their back. Now go with me to verse number 25. Much it goes on, and it goes on. Because of time, let me read. And those other verses in between, by the way, is about the olive tree, how we're grafted in. Now, we ought to be grateful for Israel, and they were cast away for a short while, or they were put aside for a while, so that we as Gentiles now are grafted in to the family of God. And that's what those verses, following verses. Now, let's get to verse number 25. For I would not, brethren, that you should be ignorant of this mystery. It's a mystery. What mystery? What he just explained. And I don't want you to be ignorant of it. I want you to understand these things. And today, people don't understand, even though Paul is saying, I want you to understand this mystery, how for a while God's going to blind the eyes of the Israel, of people, of the Jewish people, until, we're going to read, until the times of the Gentiles come in. Follow this. Lest ye should be wise in your own conceits. Man, I wish I could. That's where people are today. They're wise in their own conceits. And I want to be real nice, so I'm going to be, we have a couple visitors. Thank y'all for coming, by the way. And I want them thinking, there's a nice preacher in that pulpit, so I want to be real nice, all right? But yeah, a lot of people are wise. They think they're wise in their own conceits. Disregarding, they'll pick a passage of scripture and build that whole philosophy upon that, disregarding what the rest of God's word says about that subject matter. Okay. That blindness in part has happened to Israel until the fullness of the Gentiles come in. And we're going to talk about that. When is the fullness of the Gentiles? When will that come in? So right now, Paul said that in part, blindness is in part has happened to Israel. That's what we see. It's only in part. That's what we see some, what was commonly called Messianic Jews. There are Jews that are being saved, but not in mass. But it's in part. There's some, and we had one here a few years ago, a Messianic Jew. He believed in the death, the burial, and resurrection of Jesus Christ, but yet he was still a Jew. We won't get into that. That's what it means, in part, not in whole. Until the fullness of the Gentiles be come in. And notice this, verse number 20. And so all Israel shall be saved. As it is written, there shall come out of Zion the deliverer. By the way, who is he speaking of? Jesus. And shall turn away ungodliness from Jacob. Jacob is Israel, from Israel. For this is my covenant unto them. We're going to get into these covenants. And this is my covenant unto them. Remember, God's covenant doesn't rely on when it's unconditional. It doesn't rely on what you do or what I do. It's unconditional. I'm going to do this regardless of what you do. Are you following? And this is one of them.
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Tune in next time as we continue our study through God's precious word. 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

The stern of the ship was the captain. I could hear

It will never.

Do you desire to be taught and instructed from the Word of God? Do you seek to grow spiritually and increase in understanding of the Scriptures? Then the National Sunday School on the Air is just what you're looking for. 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

And whereas it is a duty of nations, as well as of men, to own their dependence upon the overruling power of God, to confess their sins and transgressions in humble sorrow, yet with assured hope that genuine repentance will lead to mercy and pardon, and to recognize the sublime truth announced in the Holy Scriptures and proven by all history, that those nations only are blessed whose God is the Lord, Abraham Lincoln. As we celebrate this Independence Day, may we remember that if we ever forget that we're one nation under God, then we'll be a nation gone under. From all of us at Gospel 90.3, Happy Independence Day.

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1: American Family News, I'm Rusty Pugh. President Trump's limits on asylum claims at border crossings are upheld by the Supreme Court. Eben Brown has more.
2: The U.S. Supreme Court is now siding with the Trump administration, agreeing it has the power to turn back migrants seeking asylum when arriving at ports of entry along the U.S. border with Mexico. The policy is not in effect currently, but the ruling, which overturns lower court decisions of the past, clears the way for the Trump administration to implement it. The decision is just one of a number of immigration matters before the court, which also ruled the Trump administration can end deportation protection for Syrian and Haitian migrants who had been living in the U.S. under special statuses. Eben Brown, Fox News.
1: Department of Homeland Security Secretary Mark Wayne Mullen testifying today before a House Appropriations Subcommittee about DHS operations and funding. Secretary Mullen highlighting the importance of securing the U.S. southern border from dangerous cartels and finishing the U.S.-Mexico border wall.
3: There's not one inch of Mexico's northern border that isn't covered by a plaza. Plaza is cartels, nine cartels that control it. And they have plaza centers, they call it plazas, that they have plaza bosses, and they're always looking for vulnerabilities to push human trafficking and drug trafficking across our border.
1: State officials announcing the closure of an immigration facility called Alligator Alcatraz in the Florida Everglades. Florida Governor Ron DeSantis said the facility aided in the state's deportation efforts.
4: This facility, having this, has led to almost 21,000 deportations, and those would be people by and large who would have been released back into society in Florida had this space not been there.
1: Federal officials are cracking down on fraud cases within the SNAP food assistance program. Connor Hansen has more from Capitol Hill.
5: That $100 billion SNAP program has been the target of organized crime groups, foreign nationals, and transnational gangs, according to one witness. And this can go much farther than the individual taking a little bit more than they're supposed to. Some cases involve tens of millions of dollars. These groups are apparently using technology to skim EBT cards and clone the terminals used for the program. And there have been more high-profile arrests lately. Just this week, Secretary Rollins announced 8 more, with one accused of stealing nearly $3 million. The administration's fraud task force says they've had to bring in more prosecutors.
1: Homelessness in Seattle is a huge problem, and students at the University of Washington in Seattle say the situation is not improving. Here's Caleb Castile with more.
6: Recently, College Fix's Simon Olek did a series of interviews on the campus of the University of Washington at Seattle, where he asked students what they thought of the homelessness that has plagued their city. Many students said that they themselves have witnessed homeless sleep in people's driveways, in alleys between homes, and even yell at bypassers. The mayor of Seattle, Katie Wilson, has said that her administration aims to open 1,000 new homeless shelters and emergency housing units by the end of 2026. However, a video from somebody currently living in one of these shelters described what life is like on the inside.
7: Everybody that stays in these tiny homes is like a hardcore drug addict. And we all do drugs in our homes. We're allowed to possess them, allowed to use them, just not in the common area.
6: The current plan for Mayor Wilson is that housing first will lead to medical, mental health, and substance abuse stability, and eventually lead to self-sufficiency. However, one student in the College Fix video compared it to taking Tylenol for a sinus infection, saying that the program fails to accomplish anything. They were then asked how they felt the mayor was handling the homelessness situation.
8: I don't know what the city does, to be honest. I there might be things that they do, and I just don't see it.
9: I think she's pushing out her agenda to be able to try and solve it, but I just feel like it's not enough.
6: I'm Caleb Castile.
1: And the Supreme Court has delivered a major ruling on Roundup weed killer that could block thousands of lawsuits.
10: The Supreme Court ruled 7-2 that Roundup's maker can't be sued under state law for failing to warn users the weed killer's active ingredient, glyphosate, could cause cancer, saying federal regulators approved the product's label. The case involved a Missouri man who developed non-Hodgkin's lymphoma after years of using Roundup. The ruling is expected to block thousands of similar lawsuits. Matt Murphy, Fox News.
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11: We've got 104 here on the Daily Manna Show. Good afternoon, everybody. It's currently 93 degrees here in Haines City, Florida. 80% chance of thunderstorms this afternoon. Tonight, a low of 73. And then tomorrow, 80% chance of thunderstorms. We're in the boom boom season, folks, and you might as well get used to it because that's the way it is around here all summer long. Well, I got an interesting song here coming up. It was recorded by my cousin, and this isn't like close cousin. Let's see if anybody out there is smarter than me, and I think you all are. So maybe somebody can tell me exactly what this relationship is. But my mother was raised by her aunt, and her aunt had a sister, and her sister's son was J.D. Sumner. So what that makes me to J.D., I don't know, but I think it's some form of a cousin. But anyway, J.D. Sumner was a great artist in the gospel music industry. Matter of fact, he was the pioneer of what's called the tour bus. He was the first musician, from what I understand, of all genres to take a bus and make it a home when they travel with their band across the country. Matter of fact, my aunt and her sister, JD's mother, were both widowed, and they lived in a duplex. One had each side of the duplex right there on Ariana Street in Lakeland, and across the street was Dobbins Park. And J.D. Sumner and his group would have their, when they were in town, they'd come through and they'd park there and visit his mom. So anyway, it's just an interesting story. But he had a very interesting song here. The Lord still lives in this old house. Let's get that on right now.

The Boy Scouts have a saying, be prepared. 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

Amen and amen. Preach the word. That's what all our ministers need to do, and they need to preach it boldly. All right, well, let me give you all that lineup. Up next at 1:25, we have Unshackled by Pacific Garden Missions. And then at 9 o'clock tonight, we got the Landmark Hour with Dr. Mickey Carter. That's the best preaching around, folks. Well, before we go, I'd like to extend this invitation from the Lord, found in Revelation chapter 3 and verses 20 and 21. Behold, I stand at the door and knock. If any man hear my voice and open the door, I will come into him and will sup with him and he with me. To him that overcometh, why grant to sit with me in my throne, even as I also overcame and am set down with my Father in his throne. Won't that be the day, folks, when we get to sit down in the throne of the Lord Jesus Christ? Ooh, that'll be a day. Well, thank you all for tuning in to the Daily Manna Show. We'll do it again tomorrow. May God bless you all, and I'm going to leave you with Sitting Around the Table of the Lord by Gold City. Feast on, my

0: A going ministry for a coming Lord. WLVF, Landmark's Voice of Faith. From the Pacific Garden Mission in Chicago, Illinois, here's Unshackled.
1: How do you do? How good do you think one must be to be sure of going to heaven? Well, the man in our story thought he was good enough. 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Wayfarers coming through our doors receive a warm welcome, good food, clothing, shelter for the night. But there is always more, significantly more, and that's the faithful presentation of the life-changing message of the gospel. Needy people who share our hospitality and who come to us with confused lives and bewildered hearts may leave with their physical needs satisfied, but they also leave with a new outlook on life through fulfilling faith in the Son of God. And now for broadcast around the earth, here's program number 2489 in the series Unshackled, the program that makes you face yourself and think.
2: I love to fly, and being a pilot certainly aided me in covering my sales territory. I had scarcely taken off from the Rice Lake Airport in northern Wisconsin when I realized I had made a big mistake. As far as I could see, in any direction, the ground beneath me was locked in a near-zero visibility fog cover. I was on my way back to my home in La Crosse, Wisconsin. I served as one of the district salesmen for a major oil company. About an hour out of Rice Lake, and still an hour away from home, I began to panic. In that area, the Mississippi River is flanked on both the Wisconsin and Minnesota sides with bluffs, some of them towering several hundred feet into the air. Suddenly, not 30 feet below, the top of a small bluff loomed at me, then a tree. I was sure I heard its top branches rubbing the bottom of my airplane. I accelerated out of danger and tried to pray. The Lord is my shepherd. I don't remember the words, God. I don't know how people talk to you in a jam like this. Do you hear me, God? I need help. My mind went back to when I was a kid in Milwaukee, attending Sunday school. The only prayers I knew were ones I had learned to say before eating and going to bed. Our Father, who art in heaven. How did that go? How could it be that in all the time I spent in church as a kid, I didn't remember how to pray when I was in a bind and needed God's help?

0: Big time. And then it happened. Expecting any moment to crash into some high country, the overcast broke, and below me, almost like a miracle, I got a full view of the Mississippi. The overcast closed in once more, but at that point, I was sure of my bearings. I dropped down a couple of hundred feet. The ceiling was still perilously low, but I could pick out landmarks leading to the runway. After I taxied to a stop, I just sat there, stunned. I wanted to thank God, but I didn't know how to do it. Well, my afternoon air adventure became the prime topic of conversation at the boss's party that night. The boss himself seemed especially concerned.
1: Now we should all thank our lucky stars Walt didn't get himself killed.
2: A man can get pretty religious at a time like that, eh, Walt?
3: You could say that again, Roy. I'll bet he did a lot of praying.
1: Oh. Yeah, Walt's no more religious than I am. Are you, Walt? And me? I'm about as religious as a sea squid.
0: Listen, you wouldn't call me religious, boss, but, well, if it rains hard enough so they close the greens, well, you might find me taking Thelma to services on Sunday. That is, if we don't sleep in.
4: Hey, gang, let's all drink to that. Come here, Walt, you're first.
3: Yeah, come on.
0: Oh, wait a minute. Now, you guys trying to get me drunk? Now, come on, you know I'm no heavy drinker. And besides, Thelma's here, and she doesn't approve of my drinking. When we returned home that night, Thelma gave me one of her little lectures. Oh, I apologize for that quip I made about you tonight, honey.
5: I always wear my thick skin when you play the crowd. You were quite the life of the party, I must say. I've never seen you take so many drinks.
0: Oh, easy, Thelma. You know I'm a sipper, not a guzzler. And besides, tonight, well, everybody wanted to celebrate.
5: Well, actually, I was hoping I would also have something to celebrate tonight. Well, I mean something more than your near accident.
0: Well, what is it?
5: Oh, I don't expect you to remember. I went to see the doctor again today. He doesn't give much encouragement about our ever having a child.
0: Oh, I knew how much Thelma wanted a child. So did I. In my case, however, I was so taken with my work, so exhilarated by success, I didn't have the same needs. A few months passed. I not only remained at the top of the roster among the salesmen, but I continued to widen the gap. One evening when I returned from work, I found my wife in an unusually sensitive mood. It looked like an argument was brewing, but I didn't mind too much. Arguments between the two of us usually amounted to my losing my temper and Thelma keeping her cool. Why so serious, sweetheart?
5: Well, I keep wondering if we'll ever have children, Walt.
0: Well, we can adopt if you want children that badly.
5: I know, and I appreciate your attitude. But what if we did have our own child, or if we adopted one, and you had another experience like you had that afternoon coming back from Rice Lake? Only this time...
0: Honey, I've done some serious thinking myself along that line.
5: What would I do without you? Where would you be, Walt, if you'd crashed into one of those bluffs? I've been thinking about it a lot since that night.
0: At God's mercy, I guess. What would happen to you if you died?
5: I haven't a clue. But I've got to know. I'm so unsettled about all of this.
0: The next Sunday was beautiful. Thelma begged me to go with her to church, but I had already set up a golf date with three prospective clients. When I returned home, Thelma gave me a report on what had happened at the service.
5: It was startling, Walt. The pastor stopped all of a sudden in the middle of his sermon. He said he'd been doing a lot of thinking. He had made an important decision of some kind. He struggled all week trying to get up enough courage to tell us about it this morning, but somehow he couldn't. He asked everyone to be present next Sunday, and he urged us to bring our friends and our family members. He has a very important message to deliver.
0: Well, if he's resigning, why make such a production out of it? I mean, why not just come right out and tell him what...
5: Oh, no, he's not leaving. He's only been here a year. You've attended enough times to know how popular he is. It's something important to...

0: All of us. Oh, you will come with me, won't you, Walt?
1: Sure, honey. I hope it won't be too good a sermon. I do enjoy those Sunday morning catnaps. The church was full that next Sunday morning, from the pulpit all the way back to the narthex. I think our pastor skipped some of the liturgy. We sang a couple of hymns, took up the offering, the choir did a number. Then he got right into the heart of his sermon.
2: Ever since I graduated from the seminary, I've been known as a liberal preacher. That is, I was very critical about some passages in the Bible. Took a secularized view of faith and the Christian life. Well, about 3 weeks ago, I lost a close friend. As he lay dying, he asked for me. When I went to see him, he looked for me to give him some hope and guidance. I had nothing for him. Searching the Bible and my own heart, I now realize I have been preaching what I myself was seeking. Big on questions, short on answers. But now I have found the answer. I now have a personal faith in Jesus Christ. I, a clergyman for 16 years, have experienced conversion. I'm born again. From now on, my sermons will be geared toward helping you make the same discovery. Jesus Christ is now Lord of my life.
1: That guy won't last another 6 months. Did you see the frost come over that audience?
0: I also saw the sun rise and tears in many people's eyes.
1: You talked a while to the pastor's wife after the service?
0: Mm-hmm. I invited them both to our house for dinner tomorrow night. I need to understand what all this means.
1: You didn't!
0: I hoped you wouldn't mind, Walt.
1: Not mind, Thelma. You might as well bury my golf clubs.
0: Walt.
1: Oh, are you trying to get us both born again or whatever it's called? You have been listening to too many of those radio preachers. You want me to stand up on a street corner of 4th and Main with fire and brimstone spewing out of my mouth? Get my picture on the front page of the paper like that Bible thumper who parades around town condemning everybody to hell? After dinner that next night, the pastor and I retired to my den while Thelma and his wife cleared the table and did the dishes. I lit a cigar and tried to be as nonchalant as I possibly could be.
2: I understand your oil company's doing real well, Walt.
1: Yeah, Pastor. We're the biggest in the state now.
2: And you're the top salesman, right?
1: Oh, I'm doing okay. Selling is, well, a lot like football, I've discovered. You watch for the opening and drive hard on every play.
2: Sounds a lot like my work. I'm well into my second decade as a clergyman, Walt, but strictly a starting salesman when it comes to telling people how to become Christians. The transaction is pretty simple, as I discovered in my own case.
1: Mm-hmm.
2: You see yourself as a sinner needing salvation. You understand that Jesus came into the world to die on the cross for your sins, that he was raised from the dead and is now in heaven. His death and resurrection was God's requirement, and therefore, we can receive salvation through him. When we accept him by faith, we're born again.
0: Walt, something wonderful has happened to me. I've accepted Jesus as my own personal savior.
1: Well, that's great, sweetheart. I suppose you figure that puts me next in line.
3: In a moment, we'll learn how Walt responded to his wife's unexpected announcement.
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0: Chicago, Illinois, 60607.
1: While it's true I was feeling a little pressured the night my pastor and his wife visited, ever since my near-fatal flight in the fog, I had actually been doing a lot of serious thinking about my need for a relationship with God. So that night, after talking further with my pastor, I invited Jesus into my heart. It was so simple, it was almost confusing. Becoming a Christian may have seemed a simple matter to me, but living a Christian life was anything but. The next few days were very troubling to me as I had to deal with my business associates who expected me to live the same old lifestyle. I probably would have given up before I'd ever gotten started if it hadn't have been for my wife. You know, honey, I really think it's great the way you witness to our neighbors.
2: They're so hungry to hear about God, Walt. I think most people are.
1: Oh, not down at the office.
2: Do they tell you so?
1: I can smell it. Why, if I tried to convert anybody down there, they just...
2: Now, hold it right there. Remember what Pastor's been emphasizing at Bible study? The Lord doesn't expect us to do the converting. We are the Holy Spirit's tools. We depend on Him to lead us to people whose hearts have been prepared.
1: I did throw those guys a curve when I turned down the company golf tournament on Sunday, telling them that you and I were going regularly to church now.
2: Well, Pastor would say that's a start. A good start.
1: There's this guy, Roy, in our accounting department. He seems to notice I'm different now.
2: Is he a believer?
1: I don't know.
2: Well, maybe the Lord is preparing him for your witness.
1: Yeah, but how will I know?
2: Well, you'll know. Walt, are you still taking clients out for drinks the way you did before you were saved?
1: Oh, for crying out loud, Thelma. You don't know a thing about the demands of business these days. Later in the week, I took a client out for drinks. Sitting in the bar, about to sip a martini, a thought came to me. What if Jesus walked in here right now? I put down the drink and made an awkward excuse about needing to go easy on the liquor. It was the last alcoholic beverage I ever bought or accepted. I was free by mid-afternoon, so I decided to get away for a circling flight among the bluffs. Thelma had given me a small New Testament and had marked several verses. One of them was in the 10th chapter of Matthew, the 33rd verse, where Jesus said, "Whosoever shall deny me before men, him will I also deny before my Father which is in heaven." I read the verse a half a dozen times. I became powerfully convicted by the verses I read. I began to pray, "Lord, I want to be a bold Christian. Deep in my heart, I know I should be more faithful to you by telling others about you. Lord, help me." Alone in my plane, I felt the Lord telling me, "Walt, I didn't give you a talent for salesmanship so you could sell oil. I want you to use your skills to share the gospel." Though I'd prayed for salvation a few months earlier, a significant change happened that day. Walt Rechlin became new, brand new. In fact, I may have been overzealous to begin with. I was so enthusiastic, I couldn't help it. At first, some of the people in the company seemed to be sobered into silence. Then they began making snide remarks. I became the butt of jokes and insults. One day, the boss called me into his office.
3: "You're disruptive, Rechlin. I'm under a lot of pressure to fire you."
1: "I'm sorry to hear that, boss."
3: "Can't you slow up on this church talk just a little? Hold it for Sundays?"
1: "My faith in Jesus Christ involves all that I am, my entire life. Talking about my faith comes as naturally to me now as talking about the oil business."
3: I can hardly believe your sales reports. They're fantastic. How on earth you pitch religion at the same time you represent the company, it's beyond me.
1: Oh, I've been praying for a chance to tell you what's happened to me, boss. I want you to understand that I really think
3: you'll... Hold it right there, Walt. I'm no candidate for religion. Never was, never will be. You try to get me converted, and I will fire you.
1: Later that same morning, Roy came in from the accounting office to ask if he could buy my lunch.
4: If the boss died today, he'd go to hell, wouldn't he, Walt?
1: Well, what really matters right now is what would happen to you, Roy. I've got a New Testament my wife gave me. Would you like to know what the Bible says?

0: 3 and 4. Let's begin right here.
1: Christ died for our sins according to the Scriptures, and that he was buried, and that he rose again the third day according to the Scriptures.
0: Roy, God tells us in John 3:16, for God so loved the world, he so loved you, Roy, that he gave his only begotten Son, that whosoever believeth in him should not perish, but have everlasting life. That whosoever includes you. When I returned home from work, Thelma was in the front yard tending some flowers. I was anxious to share the events of my day with her.
2: Oh, Walt, I've got the most wonderful news.
0: Oh, that's two of us. I led Roy to the Lord this afternoon during lunch.
2: Oh, that's wonderful. That's God's timing. This afternoon, the doctor confirmed it officially. We're going to have a baby.
0: The Lord gave us a beautiful daughter. We named her Margaret. Then, he gave us a second little lady, Frances. I never imagined anyone could be so happy. But the bliss I enjoyed at home evaded me at the office.
3: Okay, listen up, everybody. We just got a teletype from the New York office. They announced a nationwide contest to name the company's top salesman.
4: No use fresh line entering. It'll take more than soft drinks.
0: I went after that contest with everything I had. Didn't neglect my church activities either. As I had predicted, pressure had risen among displeased parishioners, and before long, our pastor was forced to resign. We had the privilege to be part of a Sunday afternoon Bible study group that eventually was looking for property to build a place to worship. Thelma and I took the money we had saved for a down payment on a house and applied it anonymously to the purchase. It was a wonderful experience. Times of testing in the business world continued, however. There was the time I was in Milwaukee for a week at the company convention. Alone in my hotel room late one night, I had just gone to bed when the phone rang. Rushline here.
5: Hi, Walt. You're still awake. I can't get to sleep either.
0: Who is this?
5: It's Marlis. I work at the reception table at the convention hall. We had a little chat this morning, remember?
0: Oh, yeah, I remember.
5: Would you be interested in coming up to my room for a little while?
0: For that one moment, I put my faith on the back burner and became the man I used to be. I was dressed in minutes and just ready to leave when the phone rang again. Yeah?
5: Walt?
0: Thelma, it's you.
5: Yes, honey. I went to bed early, and then I woke up all of a sudden feeling that you're in trouble some way. Are you okay?
0: Oh, I am so glad you called, honey. I never realized how much I need and love you until right now. That verse in 1 Corinthians chapter 10, verse 13 is so true. There hath no temptation taken you, but such as is common to man. But God is faithful, who will not suffer you to be tempted above that ye are able, but will, with the temptation, also make a way to escape, that ye may be able to bear it. A solemn sense of majesty gripped my life that night. I experienced new and invigorating assurances that Walt Reschlein was in God's hands. The office atmosphere, however, continued to be a challenge with taunts and ridicule. But then some dramatic events brought my office image into new perspective. First, to my own utter amazement, I won the contest making me salesman of the year for America's third largest petroleum producer. But a real turning point began as we all gathered for the Monday morning staff meeting and the boss burst into the room.
3: Listen, all of you. Alex Cass, first vice president of the company, is flying in tomorrow morning. Top VP, you understand? Office next door to the top brass. Wow. Reschlein is coming especially to meet the national sales champion. He wanted to find out how a salesman from our little Wisconsin district won the national championship.
6: Hey, give him one of your best sermons, Walt.
3: Yeah, no sermons, no smart mouth from any of the rest of you. And Reschlein, lay off the...

0: church talk for a few hours, okay?
1: The entire staff, including myself, looked on, speechless, as Alex Cass arrived, an impressive gentleman. At just the sight of him, my heart pounded, and I silently prayed for special wisdom. The boss took Mr. Cass into his office and closed the door. Half an hour later, he called for me.
2: Walter, your boss has been telling me about you. He's a bit vague, but from what he says, I suspect you and I have a lot in common.
1: That's interesting, Mr. Cass.
2: I get the impression you must be a BAC.
1: BAC?
2: Born again Christian.
1: Oh, I certainly am, sir.
2: That goes for me too, Walt. I was in pretty bad shape until a couple of years ago. Alcoholic, wife suing for divorce, but then a Christian in our office had the courage to tell me about salvation. I listened, and I believed, just like you, Walt. Just like you.
1: Alex Cass and I became instant brothers. The boss and the staff looked on, stunned. My witness as a Christian gained credibility, and my entire image began to change in their eyes. By mid-afternoon, Mr. Cass and I had completed a thorough survey of operations. At his insistence, we dropped by the house to meet Thelma. Then, after I took him to the airport for his flight back to New York, I wheeled out my own little aircraft for a short cruise up the river, circling out and around the countryside. Lord, I thank you for the way things have changed since that day I was trapped by fog and fear coming down from Rice Lake. I thank you for sending Alex Cass to our office. How true you are to your word, Lord. Psalms 37, verse 23 says, "The steps of a good man are ordered by the Lord, and he delighteth in his way." I want to be a delight to you, Lord, in my life, in my witness, with my family, on the job, in everything, Lord. I want to be pleasing to you.
3: Over the years, Walt Breschlein enthusiastically served Christ as a lay leader in a variety of Christian organizations as well as in his local church. It's been a number of years now since Walt went home to be with the Lord he loved so dearly. His eternal home was secured the night he was born again through faith in Christ. How is it with you, friend? Are you a BAC, a born-again Christian? In John chapter 3, verse 3, Jesus said, "Except a man be born again, he cannot see the kingdom of God." God offers this wonderful gift to you through Jesus Christ, his Son. Won't you pray now to accept his gift to you?
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1: American Family News, I'm Rusty Pugh. Rescue teams race today to the area's hardest hit by a pair of powerful earthquakes that rocked northern Venezuela. Last night's 7.2 and 7.5 magnitude earthquakes were among the strongest to strike Venezuela in more than a century and could be felt throughout the region. And officials say the death toll could be in the thousands as they discover bodies buried under rubble. Another Supreme Court ruling this morning dealing with immigration. Shannon Bream tells us how we read this one.
2: We read it as a win for the Trump administration, which has wanted to wipe out temporary protected status for more than a million people who are living here in this country. These cases centered on a number of Haitian and Syrian refugees who were here in the country. And basically what the court has said is that they can't challenge this decision by the Department of Homeland Security, by the administration, that they're the ones who get to make the assessment about whether they leave or not. I haven't read the whole thing, but they do get into some of the claims that by some of those who are advocating for the Haitian refugees, that there was some kind of racial animus. The court says they don't see evidence of that. So I'll keep reading, but it's another very fractured decision that seems to be a win for the Trump administration, which would be the second win for them on immigration. That earlier decision that we talked about that came out just a few minutes ago saying that if you get to the Mexico border, but you don't make it onto U.S. soil, you can't file an asylum claim.
1: As France bakes in a record-breaking heat wave, the mayor of Paris tells citizens to slow down.
3: Water sprinklers near the Eiffel Tower in Paris. Kids play in the spray to cool down, but according to American tourist Keegan Cronin, it's still not enough.
4: They're very uncomfortable because it's too hot. We're going to leave Paris early.
3: Parisians can't leave. They've got work to do and schools to go to. The mayor of the city is warning people to take it easy in the 100-degree heat with limited air conditioning. He says those aged 50 to 70 don't realise their health is at risk. Non-essential surgeries may be postponed as hospitals deal with heat-related complaints. Jonathan Savage, Fox News.
1: The Senate voting to reject a war powers resolution last night that would have limited President Trump's authority during the U.S.'s ongoing conflict with Iran. Louisiana Senate Senator John Kennedy says he was relieved by the result of the vote. He also discussed his and other Republican senators' meetings with President Trump.
5: He came in smoking hot, and I'm not talking about it.

0: his looks. I mean, put yourself in his position. He's negotiating with Iran, and all of a sudden, Congress, with Republicans' help, pulls the rug out from under.
1: As America approaches its 250th birthday, an AP NORC poll finds that only a third of our citizens believe the American dream still holds true today.
2: 34% of those surveyed said the American dream, that if you work hard, you'll get ahead, still holds true today. About half said it did at one time, but not anymore. And only 15% said that the concept was always a myth. Dr. Richard Land of Southern Evangelical Seminary says if you've done well, you believe it. If you haven't, you don't.
3: People's personal economic experience has a great impact on whether they think that the American dream still holds true or not.
2: Land says the poll shows it's getting harder for people to think they can improve their current circumstances. The dream part of the American dream is dormant. He says the left is playing that for all it's worth.
3: They've used race and ethnicity, the Marxists have, to drive the idea of having different standards for promotion and different standards for grades and different standards for this and that, based upon prior racial prejudice. And it's to some degree has worked.
2: Americans are buying the propaganda, but Land says you don't have to buy into the doom. The American dream should be aspirational and rooted in rugged individualism.
3: The American dream is not just if you work hard, you can get ahead and you can do better than your parents did and you can improve your economic status. The American dream is you're free to be who you want to be, to live where you want to live, to do what you want to do.
2: I'm Steve Jordahl.
1: President Trump ripped into the U.S. oil sector yesterday, accusing oil majors of keeping gas prices high and prolonging the pain at the pump. Trump said consumers were being gouged, and he ordered the DOJ to investigate big oil companies for not bringing gas prices down fast enough. I'm Rusty Pugh.
4: 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Today's good news verse of the day comes from Matthew 5, verse 6. Blessed are they which do hunger and thirst after righteousness, for they shall be filled. That's Matthew 5, verse 6, our good news verse of the day. Central Florida weather forecast for today. It looks like it's going to be mostly sunny early. Thunderstorms develop in the afternoon, a 70% chance of showers, and a high of 93 degrees. Overnight weather forecast looks like it's going to be cloudy skies this evening, a low of 73 degrees, maybe a 20% chance of showers. 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

0: Now, what you've brought me today is truly remarkable. This is a pristine ceramic mug featuring a cartoon cat saying, "I hate Mondays." Notice the subtle coffee stain from circa 2012.
1: Wow, is it worth a lot?
0: If you were to take this to a high-end boutique in New York, you could easily expect to pay an arm and a leg. But tell me, where did you actually acquire it?
1: Oh, I got it at New Life Thrift Store.
0: Fascinating. And what was the damage to your estate?
1: It was 50 cents, and the lady at the register gave me a free lollipop.
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According to our founding fathers, what type of men should be elected to public office? John Jay, the first Chief Justice of the United States Supreme Court, said, "Providence has given to our people the choice of their rulers, and it is the duty as well as the privilege of our Christian nation to select and prefer Christians for their rulers." 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
1: This is American Family News. I'm Robert Thornton. The U.S. Supreme Court handed down two major 6-3 rulings along ideological lines, giving the Trump administration significant legal victories and substantially expanding executive authority over immigration enforcement. In the first, the court ruled that immigrants must be physically inside of the U.S. to claim asylum, reversing a lower court decision by the Ninth Circuit. In a second big decision, the court ruled that the executive branch has broad, virtually unrestrained authority to cancel humanitarian protections for hundreds of thousands of foreign nationals. See more at AFN.net. The U.S. is providing aid to Venezuela following a pair of devastating earthquakes. Fox's Dana Marie McNichol reports.
2: U.S. help is already on the way. Secretary of State Marco Rubio confirmed this morning that search and rescue teams are currently deploying from Virginia and Los Angeles to join that desperate hunt for survivors there. Now, the powerful back-to-back 7.2 and 7.5 magnitude quake struck just after 6 p.m. yesterday, rocking Caracas and coastal regions. It was a national holiday in Venezuela, so most people were at home during the quakes. Venezuela's acting president Delcy Rodriguez warning the death toll is expected to climb as emergency crews are racing against the clock to reach devastated areas.
1: At least 164 have been killed. Samaritan's Purse says they are responding in Jesus' name and are sending a disaster assistance response team, which will include some staff members from their Colombia office. They will be assisting with medical, water, sanitation, and hygiene needs, among others. Fuel and fertilizer prices are beginning to drop with the reopening of the Strait of Hormuz. Fox Business's Grady Trimble reports.
3: The good news is the cost of fuel and fertilizer are trending in the right direction after spiking during the conflict in Iran. The cost of a gallon of diesel today, for example, it sits at just below $5 a gallon for the first time in a while, compared to about 64 cents more than that near the peak of higher prices a month ago. That, of course, is still well over a buck higher than it was a year ago, but heading in the right direction. And the price of nitrogen-based urea fertilizer is about 26% lower now than it was a month ago. A lot of that type of fertilizer, nitrogen-based, comes from the Middle East. It's falling precipitously after huge spikes.
1: AAA reports the average price of gas in the U.S. is just under $4 per gallon, which is about 70 cents higher than a year ago. Homelessness in Seattle is a huge problem, and students at the University of Washington in Seattle say the situation is not improving. More from Caleb Castile.
4: Recently, College Fix's Simon Olek did a series of interviews on the campus of the University of Washington at Seattle, where he asked students what they thought of the homelessness that has plagued their city. Many students said that they themselves have witnessed homeless sleep in people's driveways, in alleys between homes, and even yell at bypassers. The mayor of Seattle, Katie Wilson, has said that her administration aims to open 1,000 new homeless shelters and emergency housing units by the end of 2026. However, a video from somebody currently living in one of these shelters described what life is like on the inside.
5: Everybody that stays in these tiny homes is like a hardcore drug addict. And we all do drugs in our homes. We're allowed to possess them, allowed to use them, just not in the common area.
4: The current plan for Mayor Wilson is that housing first will lead to medical, mental health, and substance abuse stability, and eventually lead to self-sufficiency. However, one student in the College Fix video compared it to taking Tylenol for a sinus infection, saying that the program fails to accomplish anything. They were then asked how they felt the mayor was handling the homelessness situation.
6: I don't know what the city does, to be honest. I there might be things that they do and I just don't see it.
7: I think she's pushing out her agenda to be able to try and solve it, but I just feel like it's not enough.
4: I'm Caleb Castile.
1: Texas Scorecard and other outlets say members of the Texas State Board of Education gave preliminary approval to the state's new English language arts reading list during a Tuesday meeting. The list focuses on classic literature, U.S. and Texas history, and includes some passages from the Bible. The new required reading list is a result of House Bill 1605 passed in 2023. Some say the reading list is not diverse enough. That is all our time for this version of the news. Find more news at AFN.net.
8: 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Today's good news verse of the day comes from Matthew 5, verse 6. Blessed are they which do hunger and thirst after righteousness, for they shall

shall be filled. That's Matthew 5, verse 6, our good news verse of the day. Central Florida weather forecast for today. Looks like it's going to be mostly sunny early. Thunderstorms develop in the afternoon, a 70% chance of showers, and a high of 93 degrees. Overnight weather forecast looks like it's going to be cloudy skies this evening, a low of 73 degrees, maybe a 20% chance of showers. 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
3: 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I am your host, Scott Hester. 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And we do trust that you are living your life on higher ground and that you are experiencing the blessings of the Lord in your life. 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And we're looking at Psalm 119. This is the fourth broadcast on this subject. Going to take some time.

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Psalm 119. We'll go there in just a moment. 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And for the website address, that is one word. And we invite you to go there, and that will show you some of the things that we're doing in the Caribbean region. Grateful for all that God is doing in the meetings, and praying that the Lord would continue to bless as we try to help and be a blessing to the national pastor and missionary in the Caribbean region. Certainly grateful since 2013, all that God has done and what he's doing. We do cover your prayers for our ministry, and we ask that you continue to pray for us. And then we also ask you to pray for the college on St. Vincent, the Baptist Bible College of the Caribbean. You can go to the college website at baptistbiblecollegeofthecaribbean.com. And Lord willing, the college will reopen in August, and we're looking forward to that. And we do cover your prayers for the college if you're interested in, and you are in the Caribbean region, and you are interested in furthering your knowledge of the Bible, or feel like God has prepared you for something specific, you can go to the college website and get the information there on the college website. We do cover your prayers for our ministry. And then the college on St. Vincent, I have the privilege of serving as the vice president. Pastor Michael Lambert of Mama Cann's Baptist Church on the island of Grenada is the president of the college. And so we're looking forward to getting the college reopened. A lot that needs to be done, and so we do cover your prayers. God has been so good to us. We greet our friends today on the island of Antigua at the Caribbean Radio Lighthouse. And certainly grateful for those folks there that helped produce the program. And we are looking forward to being on the island of Antigua here coming up in the next few weeks to conduct two vacation Bible schools. But we do greet our friends on the island of Antigua at the radio station. And we're certainly grateful for more than a decade now of radio programming from the Caribbean Radio Lighthouse. And then our friends at Gospel 90.3 WLVF in Central Florida. And certainly many friends there. We're grateful for the radio station there, those folks that helped produce the program, and many friends there in Central Florida. Of course, Gospel 90.3 is a ministry of Landmark Baptist Church, which is our home church. So when we're not traveling and preaching in meetings, then that is where we attend church, and we're grateful for the opportunity to be on the radio there. And then wherever you're listening to us from around the world via those respective radio stations, we're grateful that that you have tuned in today. Let's get into the Word of God, Psalm 119. Here's the question that we're asking. This is, as I said, the fourth broadcast on the subject, so we want to try to move forward with it as quickly as we can. So here's the question. We're not asking today if you read the Word of God. I'm assuming today that if you are listening to the radio program that you are reading the Word of God. The question today is this, is how are you reading the Word of God? And Psalm 119 gives us four things, or at least there are four things that I want to point out concerning how we are to read the Word of God. Now, if you were to do a deep dive into Psalm 119, I'm sure that you would be able to come up with more things. But for the sake of the broadcast time, four things concerning not if we read the Word of God, but how we read the Word of God. And so we learned during the last broadcast that one of the ways that we should be reading the Word of God is with our eyes open. This is spiritual discernment. The Bible says in Psalm 119, verse 18, "Open thou mine eyes, that I may behold wondrous things out of thy law." Ephesians 1:18, the Bible says this, "The eyes of your understanding being enlightened." We looked at Hebrews chapter 5, where the Bible talks about the milk of the word and the meat of the word concerning discerning the discernment of good and evil. So as we read the Word of God, and as we study and as we meditate and memorize the Word of God, we must pray that the eyes of our understanding may be opened, that we may behold wondrous things out of thy law. So as we handle the Word of God, we must handle it and ask the Lord that he would open our eyes. Number two, not only open our eyes,
But we must ask the Lord, as we handle the

Word of God to optimize our strength. To optimize our strength. Look in verse number 28. The psalmist said, "My soul melteth for heaviness. Strengthen thou me according to thy word." And I want you to notice the phrase, "Strengthen thou me according to thy word." Now, throughout the Word of God, we find two types of strength. We find physical strength, and we find in the Word of God that God gave physical strength. I think you would agree with me that He gave physical strength to Samson. I think that you would agree with me that He gave physical strength to David. For example, we learn about David that when he was tending the sheep that he killed the lion and the bear. That is because God gave him the physical stamina and the physical strength that he needed. Now, listen very carefully. There may be times in your life where you need physical strength. And there may be times in your life where God will give you the physical strength to do something. But primarily the text here in verse number 28 is not talking about physical strength. Primarily, the Bible is talking about spiritual strength in verse number 28. Strengthen thou me according to thy word. So when do you need strength? Well, the truth is we need spiritual strength every single day of our life. And that strength, that spiritual strength that we need, it doesn't come from lifting weights. And it doesn't come from going to the gym and working out. The strength, the spiritual strength that we need comes from and only from the word of God. So what do you need spiritual strength for? As we read the Word of God, we must ask the Lord to optimize our strength, not physical strength, but spiritual strength. So what do we need spiritual strength for? Well, number one, we need spiritual strength for the battle. I think you would agree with me. If you decide in your life that you're going to serve the Lord, there are going to be battles. And that's why in the book of Ephesians, chapter number 6, we find that there's armor that the believer is to put on. And I've often said this, and I said this a lot when I was pastoring. I would tell our people, when you get up in the morning, don't leave your spiritual armor in the corner. You better get up and put your spiritual armor on, because there's going to be battles that come in our life, and we must have the spiritual strength to fight the battles. And so you may be facing a battle today. Where are you going to get your strength from? If you're facing today a battle in your life, I would recommend that you read Ephesians chapter 6. And then I would also recommend this, that you take the Word of God and let the Word of God optimize your strength as you study and meditate on the Word of God. We learn, according to Psalm 119 and verse number 28, that our strength comes from the Word of God. So we need to ask the Lord to optimize our strength. That's spiritual strength for the battle. That's also spiritual strength for the burden. Look what the Bible says in verse number 28, back in Psalm 119. Psalm 119, verse number 28, "My soul melteth for heaviness." And the word melteth, it means to dissolve. It means to waste away. So if you take the verse in its entirety, we have two options. As we carry burdens, we can either melt with the heaviness, or we can find strength through the word. And I want to run a couple of references. The first reference that I want us to run, we find in the book of Matthew, chapter number 11. And so if you go to the book of Matthew, chapter number 11, I want you to see here what Jesus said concerning the burdens that we carry and how we are to give those burdens to the Lord Jesus Christ. Look in Matthew 11, look in verse number 28. Jesus said this, "Come unto me, all ye that labor and are heavy laden, and I will give you rest. Take my yoke upon you and learn of me,
for I am

0: Meek and lowly in heart, and ye shall find rest unto your souls. For my yoke is easy, and my burden is light. Where are you going to get the strength for the burdens that you carry? Well, Jesus said, come unto me, all ye that labor and are heavy laden, and I will give you rest. And so here we see a connection between the burdens that we carry and the Lord Jesus Christ. I want you to go quickly now with me for the sake of time, and there's much more that we could say from these verses, but go to 2 Corinthians chapter 12. 2 Corinthians chapter 12. And I want you to look at another familiar passage of Scripture, 2 Corinthians chapter 12. Look in verse number 7. Here is the thorn in the flesh that the Apostle Paul is asking that it would be removed. 2 Corinthians chapter number 12, look in verse 7. And lest I should be exalted above measure through the abundance of the revelation, there was given to me a thorn in the flesh, the messenger of Satan to buffet me, lest I should be exalted above measure. For this thing I besought the Lord thrice, that it may depart from me. So he asked the Lord three times to take it. Verse 9 says, and he said unto me, my grace is sufficient for thee, for my strength is made perfect in weakness. Notice what the Bible says. My strength is made perfect in weakness. This is what Jesus was saying to the Apostle Paul. Jesus was saying, look, Paul, my strength is made perfect in your weakness. Look at the rest of the verse, the middle part of verse number 9. Most gladly, therefore, will I rather glory in my infirmities, that the power of Christ may rest upon me. And so it's important for us to understand that Jesus said, my strength is made perfect in your weakness. Where are you going to get your strength from to carry the burdens of life and to carry the burdens that you're facing? Well, according to Psalm 119, the strength comes from the Word and being in the Word. So when we handle the Word of God, when we study the Word of God, when we meditate and memorize and read the Word of God, we must ask the Lord, number one, to open the eyes of our understanding, and then number two, to optimize our strength. There's two other things. We won't have time to elaborate on them today. But the third thing is this, we must ask the Lord, as we handle the Word of God, to organize our thoughts. Look in Psalm 119, look in verse 113. Verse 113, I hate vain thoughts, but thy law do I love. Now, our time has slipped from us. We didn't get through with this study. There are a couple of the things that we need to look at from Psalm 119. We'll do that in the next broadcast. And until then, may the Lord bless you as you serve Him. Have a good day.
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0: when in the course of human events it becomes necessary for one people to dissolve the political bands which have connected them with another, and to assume among the powers of the earth the separate and equal station to which the laws of nature and of nature's God entitle them, a decent respect to the opinions of mankind requires that they should declare the causes which impel them to the separation.
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0: with SRN News. I'm Bob Agnew in Washington. Secretary of State Marco Rubio says the State Department and Pentagon are working together to provide humanitarian aid to the people affected by dual earthquakes in Venezuela.
1: We've already stood up our disaster response teams at the Department of State and our humanitarian efforts. It's something we did very well in Jamaica after that storm, and it's something we're really prepared to do now. So I've already spoken to Secretary Hegseth. The Department of War is going to have to play a big logistical role here because they have the ability to land in challenging places.
0: The earthquakes damaged the country's main airport, Simon Bolivar International Airport, severely enough to lead to its closure. A whole lot of shaking going on in Northern California last night after an earthquake and a number of aftershocks.
2: The quake measuring 5.6, rocking Northern California, the epicenter near Redwood Valley in Mendocino County, about 120 miles north of San Francisco. Some injuries reported and some minor structural damage in a few locations, along with reports of broken wine bottles in some stores and restaurants. The shaking felt as far away as Sacramento and at Fort Bragg.
0: That is correspondent Laura Winters reporting. Meanwhile, a lot of Americans report that they're getting scammed these days. More on that from Donna Warder.
3: In a poll by the Associated Press and the NORC Center for Public Affairs Research, 58% of U.S. adults say that every day they receive text messages, phone calls, or online ads they suspect are scams. And about 30% say they've personally been scammed into giving away money or personal information. About 51% say they know someone personally who's been scammed. In a separate survey conducted by Gallup and the Stop Scams Alliance, people who say they or someone they know who's been scammed have lost more than $500. But Gallup says 75% said they never reported getting scammed because they thought it wouldn't make a difference in getting their money back. Donna Warder, Washington.
0: This is SRN News. The Episcopal Church continues to see a decline in its membership. Here's correspondent Michael Harrington.
4: The denomination is selling its headquarters building in New York, just the latest mainline Protestant church to downsize as its membership declines. The Episcopal Church has lost over 55% of its members in recent decades, while the United Methodist Church is down 65%, and the Presbyterian Church USA has lost 75%. In each case, the decline was precipitated by leadership deciding to move left, embracing gay marriage and the LGBT agenda in general. Michael Harrington reporting.
0: The Egyptian courts have sentenced a Christian to 5 years at hard labor for posting videos on YouTube that compare the beliefs of Christianity with those of Islam. Augustinos Salman was found guilty of what the courts called contempt of religion and misuse of social media. The case illustrates the plight of Christians living in Egypt, where they make up just 10% of the population. This is SRN News. Florida Governor Ron DeSantis says Alligator Alcatraz is shutting down.
5: The quickly built tent detention center, built in the Florida swamps, processed about 21,000 people. Federal officials say they no longer need the extra capacity because they now have more permanent facilities.
6: So, but it served its purpose for the time. You know, now that they have resources, it is the federal government's responsibility to be able to process these folks, right? We stepped up because there was a gap.
5: Immigration advocates criticized the center for unsafe and inhumane conditions. Detainees reported issues like poor access to lawyers, unsanitary conditions, and insect infestations. I'm Lisa Dwyer.
0: It's been a mixed bag on Wall Street, especially in the high-tech sector, where reports both pro and con are coming in for investors to mull over. That's driven the NASDAQ down 169 points. More on these stories at srnnews.com.

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1: Welcome to CW Today, a daily 5-minute program dedicated to helping women with their life relationships. Hosted by veteran ladies conference speaker and the editor of Christian Womanhood magazine, Mrs. Loretta Walker. The closer a woman's heart is to the heart of God, the better able she is to thrive in her relationships with others. In that spirit, here's the host of CW Today, Mrs. Loretta Walker.
2: Is your insecurity showing? I was so taken back when I read about King Saul and a couple things that he did, and I thought, you know, he did that because he was insecure. Can you believe that? The mighty first king of Israel was insecure. The Bible says when Samuel approached Saul about becoming king, he burst out in 1 Samuel 9:21. Why are you saying these things to me? He said, am I not a Benjamite of the smallest of the tribes of Israel, and my family the least of all the families of the tribe of Benjamin? Wherefore then speakest thou so to me? He said, why are you telling me I'm going to be king when I'm all these things? But can I tell you that in the first part of that chapter in verse 1, the Bible says about Saul's family, now there was a man of Benjamin whose name was Kish, the son of Abiel, the son of Zeor, the son of Bacharath, the son of Aphi, a Benjamite, a mighty man of power. He said that about Saul's dad, that he was a mighty man of power. And Saul up there said, I'm the smallest of the tribe, my family the least of the families. You know, he acted like he was a nobody. But I guess it was his insecurity. Then later on, another thing that I saw as I was reading about Saul was that he took credit for something he didn't do. That shows your insecurity too. He kept war treasure. He took credit for in 1 Samuel 13:3 through 4, his son actually smote the Philistines, but he tried to take the credit for it. The third thing I saw he did is he played the blame game. I think when we are insecure, we blame a lot of people for things. And he said later, he kept a war treasures that he shouldn't have and tried to blame his soldiers in 1 Samuel 15:21. He tried to tell God, well, they really took those things and kept those treasures so they could sacrifice them to God. You know, can you believe it? Three things. And God let us see those three things. First, that he said, I'm nothing, when the Bible just said that his father was a mighty man of power. Then the second thing is he took credit for something his son did. And the third thing is that he took war treasures, but he blamed his people for that. So this was my conclusion and something I'd like to point out to you. From Saul, we learn that while our strengths and abilities make us useful, it is our weaknesses that makes us usable. You know, our skills and talents make us tools, but our failures and shortcomings remind us that we need the master craftsman in control of our lives. So I think being insecure is good as long as you don't show it to everybody and practice these three things. But what I'm saying here is, I think the reason why God used Saul is because he did have weaknesses. You know, you don't have to get frustrated that you have the weaknesses. Just let God use you in those weaknesses. Trust in him, rely on him, and he can be the master controller in your life and make you accomplish the things that you're meant to accomplish for him and for his glory. Yeah, Saul made some mistakes, and I was amazed to see that God let us see his insecurity. But can I tell you something? I've got plenty of insecurities, and I'm glad God didn't record them anywhere so that people can point them out. And I'm sure you do too. But let's be careful about those insecurities. Use your insecurities to make you usable for God by relying on him more and not being frustrated with him. Rejoice in the Lord always, and again I say rejoice.
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2: An immigration enforcement organization is pleased that the Supreme Court has handed President Donald Trump a pair of victories on the immigration enforcement front. More from AFN's Chad Groening.
3: By identical 6-3 votes, the court ruled that Trump can turn back asylum seekers at the southern border and can immediately halt the temporary protection from deportation for Syrians and Haitians. Ira Melman is media director for the Federation for American Immigration Reform.
4: It will end the surge of people coming here abusing our asylum policies. What we saw under the Biden administration was that people understood that if you came, you made a bogus claim for asylum here in the United States, you'd be allowed in. The backlogs would preclude any hearing on your case probably for years and years, in which case you got to stay here and develop other claims to be able to remain here in the United States.
3: And Melman says, it seems that 6 of the 9 justices understand what the word temporary means.
4: Simply coming from a country where there's chaos going on, that doesn't qualify you to remain here in the United States forever. We understand why people don't want to go back there, but that was not the purpose of temporary protected status. It was established by Congress in order to give people whose country was affected by some unforeseen disaster, man-made or an act of God, some temporary reprieve to remain here. But at some point, you have to say, if chaos is the status quo, if it's the norm for that country, that's just how it is.
3: So Melman believes the Trump administration will move forward to remove the Haitians and Syrians from the United States. I'm Chad Groening.
2: The average long-term U.S. mortgage rate edged higher this week, staying close to 6.5%, where it's been the last 6 weeks. The 30-year fixed-rate mortgage rose from 6.47% last week, according to mortgage buyer Freddie Mac. 1 year ago, the average rate was 6.77%. Devastating back-to-back earthquakes hit Venezuela. The Trump administration says they are rushing to send aid, including search and rescue teams and medical supplies. Fox's Dana Marie McNichol reports.
5: Secretary of State Marco Rubio confirmed those search and rescue teams deploying today from Los Angeles and Virginia to join that desperate hunt for survivors, the capital city of Caracas. This is where rescue crews have been out since early morning, clearing out debris. Now, that powerful 7.2 and 7.5 magnitude quake struck just after 6 p.m. yesterday, rocking the coastal regions. It was a national holiday in Venezuela, so many people were at home during the quake.
2: Venezuela's acting president declared a state of emergency and warned that the death toll is expected to climb as emergency crews are racing against the clock to pull victims from collapsed buildings. Samaritan's Purse says they are responding in Jesus' name and are sending

0: Disaster Assistance Response Team. And in Japan, a powerful 7.2 magnitude earthquake struck off the northern part of the country. No tsunami warning was triggered. The country's meteorological agency said there were no serious injuries reported. Democrat strategist James Carville said he does not want to be in a political party that denies the right of the state of Israel to exist. This came in response to three candidates endorsed by far-left New York Mayor Zohran Mamdani, who won Democrat primaries for the U.S. House. Carville made the comments on the Politicon podcast.
1: And I actually do think it's time for Democrats to talk the S word, schism. I really do. And we talk about what Mamdani was 3 for 3 last night in Manhattan. They call it the commie corridor. Fine.
0: He went on to say the three Democrat socialist candidates that won the other night are not Democrats. He said maybe there is a way for the Democrat socialists to part with the Democrat Party that will be advantageous for both groups. Listen up, road warriors. Buc-ee's will expand with 15 more locations in the pipeline, according to Fox Business. It opened its first Arizona location on Monday. On Wall Street today, stocks were mixed. The Dow was up 72, the S&P shed 1, and the Nasdaq lost 118. West Texas Intermediate crude was up to about $72 a barrel. And that is all our time for now. You can see more news online at AFN.net.

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0: 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I looked around for security cameras. I checked for hidden microphones. I even looked for the police. Nobody seemed concerned. The cashier just smiled and asked,
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0: We ought to do this one right now. 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Let's see if we can get them together.
1: Boy, I certainly hope so.
0: Let's see if we can take that mic off and let's get it. I tell you what, let's start it with a hum. Want to?
1: All right.
0: Hum. Well, I tell you what, we hum better than we sing. I tell you. Let's hum that again, won't you? Let's hum that again.
2: Hum. Ezekiel in the valley of the dry bones. Ezekiel in the valley of the dry bones. Ezekiel in the valley of the

0: And now it's time for the Fabulous Funnies.
1: Marcel Ledbetter, my dearest friend. Every now and then somebody will call him and say, Marcel, the woods are wet. You can't drive your pupwood truck. How about taking a load of stuff for me in my truck? And Marcel did that not too long ago, and he was up in the mountains. Between here and Washington, D.C., he done sashayed around through North Carolina, and he's coming around a steep curve, and he lost control of the truck. And just as that thing went over a big ravine, Marcel Ledbetter jumped out and grabbed at a plant growing on the side of that mountain, and he got a hold of a thing looked like a persimmon sprout. And he hugged it, and the root hung, and he looked and saw that truck hit about 4,000 feet down in a gully. He got to shivering, he was so scared. He looked up and he couldn't climb that wall. He'd hold on to that persimmon sprout. His knuckles was red. And he started praying. He remembered his faith. Oh, Lord, hit me. Oh, Lord, I'm calling on you hard. Oh, Lord, I need you somewhat bad a while. Now I need you. Oh, Lord, is anybody up there? And this voice said, Marcel, have faith. Have faith. Turn loose of the sprout. Is anybody else up there?
2: Gospel 90.3. We're heaven bound with the hammer down.

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1: 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I'm

0: of the Landmark Baptist Church.
1: This is American Family News. I'm Robert Thornton. Today, the U.S. Supreme Court handed down two major 6-3 rulings along ideological lines, giving the Trump administration significant legal victories and substantially expanding executive authority over immigration enforcement. In the first, the court ruled that immigrants must be physically inside of the United States to claim asylum, reversing a lower court decision by the Ninth Circuit. In a second big decision, the court ruled that the executive branch has broad, virtually unrestrained authority to cancel humanitarian protections for hundreds of thousands of foreign nationals. See more at AFN.net. In other high court news, the court sided with the maker of Roundup Weed Killer today in a ruling expected to block thousands of lawsuits alleging it failed to warn people the product could cause cancer. The case came before the justices after a tidal wave of litigation that included some multi-billion dollar verdicts against Bayer, a Germany-based agrochemical manufacturer that acquired Roundup when it bought its original producer Monsanto in 2018. Yesterday, President Trump abruptly canceled a scheduled signing ceremony for a bipartisan 21st Century Road to Housing Act and cited the failure of the Senate to pass the Save America Act. The president has labeled the election bill a national emergency. Speaker of the House Mike Johnson has expressed confidence that the housing bill will ultimately be signed within the 10-day legal window.
2: There is a frustration the president has expressed about the unwillingness of Senate Democrats to do anything that follows common sense.
1: The Save America Act remains stalled in the Senate. Severe earthquakes have shaken up Venezuela, leaving people dead, hurt, and still trapped beneath rubble. Fox Weather's Katie Byrne reports.
3: Absolutely terrifying in what we're seeing. And we have some new information coming in. The president of the Venezuelan National Assembly, Jorge Rodriguez, is confirming that the death toll has tragically risen. They're working hard to continue to search for survivors. We know more than 1,500 people have been hurt in some way from this. The main airport in the country that's been severely damaged and is shut down right now because of the impacts that it sustained.
1: Fox Weather says that the initial magnitude of the earthquake was 7.2, and following that, about 39 seconds later, was a larger shock of a 7.5 magnitude. The U.S. Geological Survey then issued a red alert, the highest level of threat from an earthquake. Democrat Socialists added three more candidates to November's ballot on Tuesday night in New York. A constitutional conservative says that the party is clearly sprinting to the left. Here is AFN Steve Jordahl.
4: New York City's socialist mayor Zoran Mamdani went 3-for-3 in his endorsements of candidates on Tuesday night. Dara Eliza Avila Chevalier recited the mantra in her victory speech.
5: Abolish ICE. Free Palestine. Organize your union. And join DSA.
4: AFA's Abraham Hamilton III tells today's issues that this seems to be the future of the Democrat Party.
6: The momentum in the Democrat Party, as well as the funding, is primarily behind these radicals. The party has made the decision to recast itself, frankly, officially almost, as the Socialist Party of America.
4: He says if the socialists get elected to Congress, they'll join the squad and others already there and start destroying the country from within.
6: Socialism and communism are not compatible with our Constitution. This is what they meant when they said these words, the fundamental transformation of the United States of America.
4: Hamilton says now is the time for conservatives and old school Democrats to fight the battle for the soul of the country.
6: Republicans will have to do a good job of showing the kind of sleight of hand that transpires when you have the James Talafrico attempt to to present himself. Oh, I was just kidding when I said God is non-binary.
4: I'm Steve Jordahl.
1: In other Democrat news, the Texas State Democrat Party's convention was to begin today in Corpus Christi. Houston Public Media said one of the most notable absences among the roster of speakers is U.S. Representative Jasmine Crockett. The Dallas congresswoman has declined so far to campaign on behalf of her former rival in the Texas Democrat primary for the U.S. Senate, Austin State Representative James Talarico. See more news at AFN.net.

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Hi, I'm Attorney Dean Vernetti. In 1 Corinthians 13:7 and beginning in verse 8, we read about love and charity. Beareth all things, believeth all things, hopeth all things, endureth all things. Charity never faileth. I can say without hesitation, I am always going through some circumstance. Such is life as a lawyer. Every day, there is some form of conflict, either today or just on the horizon that you see. What I have learned is I cannot control it, but I can submit to God each day all life's troubles, as God's love never fails.

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Have you had a rough day? Are you feeling down? 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Well, look no further. 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

0: Nightly News. I'm Robert Thornton.
1: President Donald Trump's limits on asylum claims at border crossings are upheld by the Supreme Court. More from Fox's Eben Brown.
2: The U.S. Supreme Court is now siding with the Trump administration, agreeing it has the power to turn back migrants seeking asylum when arriving at ports of entry along the U.S. border with Mexico. The policy is not in effect currently, but the ruling, which overturns lower court decisions of the past, clears the way for the Trump administration to implement it. The decision is just one of a number of immigration matters before the court, which also ruled the Trump administration can end deportation protection for Syrian and Haitian migrants who had been living in the U.S. under special statuses. Eben Brown, Fox News.
1: The Supreme Court also struck down today a Hawaii law requiring people to get permission to carry guns into stores and hotels in its latest opinion backing Second Amendment rights. The High Court's 6-3 decision means people can carry guns onto privately owned property like shopping malls and gas stations unless the owners specifically say guns are banned at their establishments. Venezuelans continue to search for survivors beneath collapsed buildings, and rescue teams work to find people as the country was rocked by a pair of powerful earthquakes. More people are feared dead from the 7.2 and 7.5 magnitude earthquakes that struck yesterday evening, among the strongest in Venezuela in more than a century and felt throughout the region. Thousands were reported missing. President Trump said Iran must use part of its unfrozen assets to buy products from American farmers. But leaders are denying that. Here's Fox's Aisha Hosni.
3: Iran's parliament leader has rejected President Trump's claim that Iran will use its unfrozen funds to buy American crops. They say they're not going to do that, as the regime is eyeing to make billions of dollars through tolling the Strait of Hormuz. The Wall Street Journal is reporting the Islamic Republic estimates that charging for security, safety, and environmental services in the Strait would bring in $40 billion a year in revenue for the state's involved. And the idea, if it's implemented, they say, would bring Tehran cash flow and control that it did not command before the war.
1: An Epoch Times article says family estrangement is becoming more common and carries long-term emotional costs for everyone involved. Ryan Helfenbein, Vice President of Communications at Liberty University, made these comments on AFR.
4: It reflects the modern therapeutic culture is truly narcissistic because it does focus on the individual at the expense of all others. And of course, as Christians, we understand that God not only designed us for him and to be in right relationship with him, but also to be in right relationship with others.
1: The He Gets Us ad campaign is headed to the World Cup. More from Caleb Castillo.
5: An ad campaign meant to spread the gospel is now one of the most recognizable names in Christian media. The He Gets Us campaign has run commercials during the Super Bowl multiple times and have been present in other avenues in sport as well, becoming primary sponsor to Ty Gibbs' NASCAR Cup Series ride several times. Now they're attempting to take their message to the biggest international sporting event in the world, the World Cup.
6: What if you lose the argument intentionally, or your popularity on purpose? What if you lose your ego, your time, your control? What if you lose for someone else?
5: The advertisement depicts a variety of scenes and ends with the message, "Love chooses to lose. Jesus shows us why." The video's description reads that losing can look like letting things go when we think we need to hold on to them, and how Jesus shows us that losing is not weakness, but can be the path of something more meaningful. On the He Gets Us website, there's an article speaking on one of the most recognizable faces of soccer on the planet, Lionel Messi. They mention the struggles that Lionel and his family went through when the young Argentinian left his home country to pursue his soccer career, and how it compares to the losses that Jesus went through during his ministry. The article states that Jesus says that the only path to a deep satisfaction is a life lived in sacrifice of others. The ad is scheduled to run 16 times between now and the end of the tournament, and will run during the World Cup final on July 19th.
1: That is all our time for now. 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I'm Robert Thornton.
7: 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Today's good news verse of the day comes from Matthew 5, verse 6. Blessed are they which do hunger and thirst after righteousness, for they shall be filled. That's Matthew 5, verse 6, our good news verse for today. Overnight weather forecast looks like it's going to be cloudy skies this evening. We'll become partly cloudy after midnight. Stray showers possible and a low of 73.

0: degrees. Tomorrow's weather forecast, intervals of clouds and sunshine, maybe a chance of a shower, and a high of 94 degrees. 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
2: Thy word is a lamp unto my feet and a light unto my path. This is Gary Neron welcoming you to the Lamp and Light broadcast, coming to you from the studios of Central Baptist Church in beautiful Ocala, Florida. Lamp and Light is a ministry taking a book of the Bible verse by verse, teaching as it is to men as they are, without compromise or apology, speaking the truth in love, and our purpose is to give the lamp and light to all.
3: Yesterday in our study of 1 Peter chapter 3, we saw how God is long-suffering and waiting for people to repent and receive Jesus as their Savior, but that His final judgment is sure. Let's continue with that lesson today.
2: Now, here's our teacher and pastor, Dr. Andy Bloom.
4: God waited 120 years in the days of Noah. The world was ready to be destroyed then, but God added 120 years. And they refused to hear the preaching of Noah. And so now he preaches to them in prison. You know, Noah didn't have large numbers. Only out of 120 years, only the people in his family, eight people, were saved. But Noah stuck to the word of God, and he preached. You know, Capernaum is called the town of Jesus. And yet Jesus said, if the mighty works had been done in Sodom that were done in Capernaum, Sodom would have repented. Now, the town of Jesus, Capernaum, Jesus did miracles there, and he preached there. So is the fault of them not repenting and getting right the fault of Jesus? He didn't preach good enough. He didn't put it out right. Didn't say it in a way it should have been said. No. There's not a better preacher than Jesus. And if they would not repent at the preaching of Jesus, then they certainly wouldn't repent at anyone else's preaching. And what I'm trying to say to you is that the burden of the preacher, your pastor, is to tell the truth of God's word. The burden of response is not up to him. The burden of response is up to the man in the pew. It's up to the man with whom we share the gospel. Probably listening here today, and you're not saved. Do you realize God has used restraint and long-suffering personally in your life? Was there a time where you've been in a near accident, you could have been killed, and you escaped? Maybe it's a sickness, and they thought you were going to die. They didn't know if you'd make it. You've had one of those close calls. My friend, you're living on borrowed time. You're still here because God exercised long-suffering. He exercised restraint. But be assured, if you continually reject him, Proverbs chapter 29, verse 1 says, he that being often reproved hardeneth his neck shall suddenly be destroyed, and that without remedy. Once you're in hell, it's too late to get saved. Now, my friend, hell will be worse, according to Luke chapter 12, verses 47, 48, for those that have heard the gospel and didn't get saved, than for those that, although they may be very wicked, but they never heard it one time. Hell will be worse for you that have heard it, because you had the opportunity, even though you may be more moral than someone that has never heard it. Now let's look at verse 21 here, 1 Peter 3. The like figure whereunto even baptism doth also now save us, not the putting away of the filth of the flesh, but the answer of a good conscience towards God by the resurrection of Jesus Christ. Now he says there, the like figure of baptism. Is that water baptism that saves us? No. 1,000 times no. It says, not the putting away of the flesh. In 1 Corinthians chapter 12, verse 13, it says, for by one Spirit are we all baptized into one body, whether we be Jews or Gentiles, whether we be bond or free, and had been all made to drink.

into one spirit. Now, my friend, if you have received Christ, the very moment that you received Christ as your Savior, you received Holy Spirit baptizing. You were baptized into the body of Christ by the Holy Spirit. Now, how do we know that? Romans chapter 8, verse 9 says, "But ye are not in the flesh, but in the Spirit, if so be that the Spirit of God dwell in you." Now, if any man have not the Spirit of Christ, he is none of his. So, a lot of people will today tell you that if you get saved, you may not have the Holy Spirit, you're just saved. Well, that can't be right, because if you have not the Spirit, then you're not any of his. So, Spirit baptism happens at the moment you're saved. Water baptism is commanded after our salvation, and it ought to happen very quickly. In Acts chapter 2, verse 41, it says, "Then they that gladly received his word were baptized, and the same day there were added unto them about 3,000 souls." Now, do you notice that it said the same day? The day they got saved. They didn't go through 6 months trials or classes to prove whether or not they were sincere or whether they understood. The day they received Christ, they were baptized. Now, as I know, people criticize Baptist churches sometimes for baptizing immediately and soon after a person is saved, but that's just following the Word of God. Obedience is to the Word of God, whether we understand the commands or not. We don't always understand it. Well, that's faith. You take God at His Word, whether you understand His Word or not. You parents understand this with toddlers. Sometimes you tell them to do things, go to bed, eat this, get a bath or whatever. They don't understand why, but you do. God knows why He's told you what to do. Ours is to obey. Now, perhaps you've out there, you've been saved, but you were never baptized. Don't expect spiritual strength. Now, you may grow in knowledge, but must I remind you? Paul had much Bible knowledge before his salvation, but he did not have spiritual life. Now, this baptism of the Spirit saves us, but not water baptism. Water baptism's after salvation. But the baptism of the Spirit saves us, and how? By the resurrection of Christ. He physically, literally arose from the dead. Now, let me insert verse 22 at this point. "Who has gone up into heaven and is on the right hand of God, angels and authorities and powers been made subject unto him." Now, this shows that Christ is in heaven, and all things are subject to him. He is coming, and when he comes, he will reign and reign forever. And all those who repent and believe the gospel will reign with him. Now, go back to verse 21 and see the phrase, "the answer of a good conscience toward God." Today, you have a thing that's called easy believism. That is something that does not repent, doesn't repent of their sins, doesn't repent of things of that nature. Now, they give assent to the fact that Jesus died for us and that he paid the penalty for our sins and that he was buried and that he rose again from the dead. They agree with that fact and that it was for us personally. But let me remind you, Satan also agrees with that fact. As a matter of fact, James 2:19 says, "Thou believest that there is one God, thou doest well." The devils also believe and tremble. In other words, they believe it even more strongly than Christians do. They know that he rose from the dead. People say, "Well, God is love, and you're speaking of righteousness, and that is legalism." Well, my friend, with the heart man believeth unto righteousness. God is love, but God is also righteous. And God is righteous because God is love. It would not be consistent with love to allow sin to go unpunished. For example, is it really love to allow children to do whatever they want, whenever they want, unrebuked and unrestrained? Of course not. Is it really love to allow murder and lust to curse our nation without an effort to bring wrongdoers to justice? Well, of course not. Is it really love to allow a

0: married man to continue in illicit affairs and run with other women? Well, of course not. You see, love involves righteousness, and it insists on maintaining it. In the cross of Jesus Christ, love and mercy meet together. Love suffers the entire penalty for our sin. Love fulfilled all righteousness. It did not overlook righteousness. It did not do away with righteousness. Instead, it fulfilled all righteousness for us. And it's of His mercy that He does it for us. My friend, mercy is not giving us what we do deserve. God doesn't give us hell, although we deserve it, when we receive Him as Savior. And if you refuse to turn to Him from yourself and sin, then you must suffer it yourself forever. Christ's power to resurrect from the dead was not only His power to do, but it's also His power to raise those that receive Him as Lord and Savior. You can't do it. You need Christ. Jesus said in John 14:6, "I am the way, the truth, and the life, and no man comes unto the Father but by me." Now, my friend, if you're going to try your works, you're going to try your way, and not admit that you're a sinner and you can't be good enough to deserve it, what you've got to be able to do then is die, go to hell, raise up by your own power out of hell, re-enter your body, and make it eternal. If you can't do that, my friend, you need a Savior, and only Jesus is that Savior. What must you do? Well, admit that you're a sinner. And so, believing that Jesus Christ shed His blood on the cross and died for you, and that He was buried and rose up from the dead, through prayer, invite Jesus Christ to come to your heart and life, your personal Savior. Because He said in John 6:37, "Him that cometh to me I will in no wise cast out." He also said that "for whosoever shall call upon the name of the Lord shall be saved," in Romans 10:13. You say, "Brother Andy, God would actually save me if I turn from depending on myself, turn from my sin, and give Him my life, invite Him in as my Savior?" Yes, He would have to lie to not save you. You say, "Well, Brother Andy, I'd like to ask the Lord to save me. I'm just not sure how to pray." Well, I'm going to form a prayer, and the words that I form here will only be words if you don't mean it. But if you really mean it, then pray these words that I'm about to pray. Mean it from your heart. Receive Christ into your life as your Savior, won't you? Pray this prayer. "Dear God, I know I'm a sinner, and I need forgiveness. Forgive me of my sins. I believe that Jesus Christ shed His precious blood on the cross and died for my sins. I believe 3 days later He rose up from the dead. I right now invite Jesus Christ into my life as my Lord, as my God, as my Savior. Save me right now. Thank You for saving me. In Jesus' name. Amen." If you just did ask the Lord to save you, then write us and let us know. That would be an encouragement to this radio ministry. Listen, as our announcer will be giving you our address here in just a few moments. And my time is up, so thank you for listening today. And my friend, may the lamp of God's Word be the light that you follow today.
1: 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We would appreciate a gift of $5 to Lamp and Light Broadcast, 1714 Southeast 36th Avenue, Ocala, Florida, 34471. 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

0: 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God bless and have a fantastic day. 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
1: Before the fireworks light the sky, remember the price that was paid for freedom. 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

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Tired of being blinded by that big yellow ball in the sky? Or have your left arm being scorched one traffic light at a time? 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

twinkle of an eye. It's here and gone before you realize. But if the coming of our Lord should somehow catch you by surprise, you'll be left here in the twinkle of an eye. You'll be left

Sound aloud the warning, Christ is coming in the sky. Make no mistake, the hour is growing late. There'll be no time left to decide. Should you procrastinate right now, he'll save you before it gets too late.